0: First of all, dopeness is what I like the most. Dopeness. People who want to make things as dope as possible.
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0: Hi there, this is Pastor Sir, bringing you Zoe Connect this very wonderful morning. Thank you for this gracious one for your rant to me this morning to bring the blessing right there where you are. This morning, we are going to begin a teaching series titled Your Destiny. And our text scripture is taken from the book of Hebrews chapter 10. I will be reading the 7th verse. And in it, then I said, behold, I have come in the volume of the book that is written of me to do your will, O God. Your destiny is what God fashioned out for your life before you entered into your mother's womb as a fetus. Jeremiah 1 verse 5 makes it so clear that before your father and your mother ever came together as man and wife and they gave birth to you, you have always existed in the mind of God. So it's important you establish this truth very firmly in your heart that your existence did not begin in your mother's womb. Yes, physically that is true, but spiritually you have always existed in the mind of God. You have always existed in the mind of God even before time began. Wow. At that point in time, God made several unchangeable decrees about you. Several things were prepared, several things were scheduled to be brought to bear through your life. And Psalm 139 verse 16 specifically says, all the days that have been fashioned for your life, before ever they get unfolded, God approves of them. That is what Jesus meant by, I've come to do that which is written of me in the volume of the book. Just like Jesus, you and I on earth to live on every detail of what God has prepared for you. So that's why it's important for you to take a cue from Jesus and make a strong destiny commitment that you will not live randomly, you will not live haphazardly, you will not live with assumption, you will live your life in alignment with that which has been written of you in the volume of the book. Now talking about the volume of the book, you do not stumble into it, you do not try to figure your way out of it. It comes purely by the help of the Holy Spirit, revealing to you as you go through the scriptures day by day. God is committed to protecting, promoting, and preserving your life. As long as your life is in alignment with destiny, I'd like to stretch it a little further. There is no power of darkness that can take down a man or woman whose life is in alignment with God's destiny and purpose for his life. There was a man called Simeon. He demonstrated that in Luke chapter 2, verse 26. Simeon said, because it has been divinely revealed to him that he will never see death until he beheld the child called Jesus. In other words, the life of Simeon was protected. The life of Simeon was preserved as long as his life was in alignment with God's destiny. It is my prayer that you will no longer live randomly. You will no longer live haphazardly. You will no longer live presumptuously. You will live your life in alignment with what God has said. Your life is a glorious one. Never mind where you are right now. The gap between where you are and where you ought to be will be closed as you begin to pursue God's destiny and his purpose for your life. Good morning.
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It's the 25th of June, 2026. Good morning and welcome to the World News at 7 a.m. on Unicard Radio International, 103.5 FM, Calabar, Crusher Estate, Nigeria. Before the news in detail, first the headlines. University of Calabar schedules portal shutdown, exams to begin July 13th. Crusher Estate launches statewide training for coffee farmers ahead of seedling distribution. On the foreign scene, residents flee buildings as powerful quake hits north central Venezuela. Details of these and more coming up shortly. I am Udo Emanuela.

Now the news in detail, starting from the campus news. The University of Calabar has announced the closure of its school fees and registration portals for Stream B students in the 2025/2026 academic session. According to a memo issued by the Deputy Vice Chancellor Academic, the school fees portal will close on June 29th, while the registration portal will shut on July 1st. The university said the move is to facilitate preparations for examination scheduled to begin on July 13th, and warned that no extension will be granted to students who fail to complete their registration before the deadlines. On the state scene, the Cross River State Government, through the Ministry of Agriculture and Irrigation Development, has launched a statewide training program for prospective coffee farmers, extension officers, and other stakeholders ahead of the distribution of improved coffee seedlings scheduled to begin on July 1st, 2026. The training commenced at the Bekwara Local Government Council Hall in Abuachiche, attracting traditional rulers, community leaders, farmers and women from the Northern Senatorial District. Speaking at the event, the Senior Special Advisor to the Governor on Agriculture, Professor John Sheehan, emphasized the economic benefits of coffee production and the government's commitment to developing the coffee value chain. He praised the strong participation, particularly by women, and encouraged attendees to pay close attention so they can transfer the knowledge gained to other farmers in their communities.

on government affairs, the chief of staff to the Crusher Estate governor, Emmanuel Ayomba, has dismissed claims linking him to recent government appointments, stressing that only Governor Bassey Otu has the constitutional authority to make such appointment. He described report crediting him for the appointment as misleading, urged appointees and supporters to direct their appreciation to the governor, and reaffirmed his loyalty and commitment to the Otu administration.

On to the national scene, Governor Seyi Makinde has appealed to the Nigerian Union of Teachers, NUT, to call off its ongoing strike and reopen public schools across Oyo State, assuring residents that government and security agencies are intensifying efforts to secure the release of teachers and pupils abducted in Oriwe local government area. The governor, through the Commissioner for Information, Dotsu Oyelade, acknowledged the union's concerns but warned that prolonged school closures could have serious social and economic consequences. The appeal came as the State Executive Council approved 8.7 billion naira for the procurement of teaching and learning materials for public primary and junior secondary schools, while reaffirming its commitment to resolving the abduction crisis as quickly as possible. On insecurity, Inspector General of Police Olatunji Disu has raised concerns over the increasing killings of police officers across Nigeria, describing the trend as a serious threat to national security and law enforcement operations. Speaking during a security engagement, the IGP lamented that many officers have lost their lives while combating banditry, kidnapping and other violent crimes, and assured that the Nigeria Police Force would intensify intelligence-driven operations and collaboration with other security agencies to protect personnel and curb insecurity. He also pledged that those responsible for attacks on police officers will be tracked down and brought to justice. Now on national security affairs, the Senate has assured Nigerians that the proposed state police system will include strong constitutional safeguards to prevent governors from abusing their powers. Following the passage of the Constitutional Amendment Bill establishing federal and state police services, lawmakers stated that governors will only be allowed to issue lawful directives related to public safety and will be prohibited from using state police to target political opponents, individuals, or groups unlawfully. The bill also provides for federal oversight, judicial review, and temporary federal interventions where state police are misused, while requiring states to meet national standards before operating their own police services. Labor welfare, the Ondo State government has commenced the payment of over 2.6 billion naira in grant treaties to retired local government and primary school workers who left service in 2015. Governor Lucky Aiyedatiwa, represented by his deputy, said the payment fulfills his administration's commitment to workers' welfare and is part of effort to clear outstanding grant treaty arrears. According to the government, retirees from 2012, 2013 and 2014 have already been paid, while the total of 2.614 billion naira will be credited directly to beneficiaries in the 2015 budget as the state works towards settling all outstanding obligation to pensioners. You're still on to the world news at 7 a.m. on your best Edu infotainment radio station, Unicard 103.5 FM. We'll be going on a very short break. When we're back, we'll bring to you the news in business, foreign, entertainment, and sport. 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

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If you're just joining us, you're on to the world news at 7 a.m. In business, Nigeria's net foreign exchange inflow declined by 24.9% to $6.92 billion in February 2026, down from $9.22 billion recorded in January. According to data released by the Central Bank of Nigeria, the drop was largely attributed to lower foreign exchange inflows into the economy, although inflows still exceeded outflows during the period, resulting in a positive net balance. The development reflects ongoing fluctuations in Nigeria's foreign exchange markets despite recent reforms aimed at improving liquidity and exchange rate stability. In the world of entertainment and lifestyle, Grammy-winning Nigerian singer Burna Boy has become the African artist with the most appearances on the U.S. Billboard Hot 100 chart, recording his ninth entry after featuring on Day Day, the official 2026 FIFA World Cup song with Shakira. The track debuted at number 75, moving Burna Boy ahead of Tems, with whom he had previously been tied on 8 entries. The achievement also makes him the first African artist to chart at least one song on the Billboard Hot 100 in 6 consecutive years, further strengthening his position as one of Africa's most successful global music exports.

on the foreign scene, a powerful 7.1 magnitude earthquake struck north-central Venezuela on June 24th, shaking the capital, Caracas, and sending residents rushing out of buildings as tremors were felt across neighboring Colombia. The quake, centered near the city of Valencia at a depth of about 13 kilometers, caused damage to some buildings in Caracas, prompted emergency evacuations, and led to tsunami warnings for parts of the Caribbean, including Puerto Rico, the U.S., and British Virgin Islands, and islands off Venezuela's coast. Authorities were assessing the extent of the damage as emergency services responded.

And finally, in the world of sport, Morocco has qualified for the round of 32 at the 2026 FIFA World Cup alongside Brazil after defeating Haiti 4-2 in the final Group C match. Brazil also sealed qualification with a convincing 3-0 victory over Scotland, with both teams finishing the group stage on 7 points to advance to the knockout round. Other results from June 24 saw Switzerland beat Canada 2-1 and Bosnia and Herzegovina defeat Qatar 3-1. Teams that have already secured rounds of 32 places include Mexico, Switzerland, Canada, Brazil, Morocco, the United States, Germany, France, Norway, Argentina, and Colombia. While attention now shifts to the remaining group stage fixtures as the knockout bracket continues to take shape.

That's the size of our package this morning. Before we go, here is a quick recap of our major headline. We told you that University of Calabar Shadu's portal shut down, exams to begin July 13th. Cross River State launches statewide training for coffee farmers ahead of seedling distribution. On the foreign scene, residents flee buildings as powerful quake hit north central Venezuela. If you have news report from your area, hostels, departments, and faculties, please call our news hotline on 0809-444-4058. You can also follow us on all our social media handles on Facebook. We are Unical Radio International. On Instagram, TikTok, and X app, we are Unical Radio. Remember that security is everyone's responsibility. Stay alert, stay informed, and speak up, because prevention is always better than response. This news was edited by Okun Ndake and the production team. Coming up next is The Morning Buzz with Ryan Henshaw. I am Udo Emanuela. Thank you for listening, and do well to enjoy the rest of our broadcast coming your way. Good morning.

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Will you still care? 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In my trials and my tribulations, through our doubts and frustrations.

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I be talking more, they nauseous. 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I ain't with foreclosure. I

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think about the generations and to say we want to make it a better place for our children and our children's children so that they know it's a better world for them and think they can make it a better place.

0: Heal the World by Michael Jackson. Time check is 36 minutes past the hour of 7. Good morning. Good morning, Malabites and Malabresses. Good morning, ladies and gentlemen. Good morning, friends and foes. Good morning, mommies and daddies. You are tuned into Unico 103.5 FM, the only station that offers you the best of education, information, and, of course, entertainment. 360, we love to call it Edu Infotainment. Today is a beautiful Thursday morning right here in the beautiful city of Calabar. Today's date is the 25th of June 2026. We just have 5 more days to go before we call it a wrap in the month of June 2026. How are you feeling this morning? It's a beautiful day. In as much as outside, the weather is very cloudy. It's more like it's about to rain any minute. If you're outside, I would advise that you look for a shade right now because the rain might come any moment from now. And of course, I don't want you to be drenched. So ensure that, you know, when you're leaving your house, go out with an umbrella, with a raincoat, anything that keeps you protected from the rain. Ensure that you step out of your house with it. But hey, how are you doing this morning? It's a new day. It's a new opportunity at life. How are you feeling? How did you sleep as well? Did you have a beautiful night's rest? Did you sleep well last night? Let us know. Did you wake up on the good side of the bed, or you woke up on the right, on the wrong side of the bed? Because it's always important to wake up on the right side of the bed. Every time, every day, it's always important to wake up on the right side of the bed. Because if you wake up on the wrong side of the bed, anybody that comes in contact with you that day is going to have a very bad day, because you're going to exert your anger on the person. So ensure that, you know, you try as much as possible every time to wake up on the good side of the bed. My name is Vine Henshaw. They call me Spice of the Airwaves, and I'm your morning companion right here on the Morning Bus Show on Unico Radio International, 103.5 FM Calabar, across the state, Nigeria. My job is very simple. I'm here to escort you as you get through your day, whether you're going to work, going to school, going for an errand, or you're just chilling at home. I'm here to give you the best of education, information, and of course, entertainment right here on the Morning Bus Show. Like you already know, I don't do this alone. I do this with the amazing Obi Thompson, and together we're going to ensure that we give you the best of education, information, and of course, entertainment 360. Good morning, Thompson, and welcome on the show. How are you feeling this morning?
1: I'm fine, Vine. Good morning, Vine. Good morning, Malabites and Malabreses. Good morning to our technical team. Good morning to our very listeners all over the world. It's such a beautiful time to be here. Thank God is it Thursday? Oh, thank God it's Thursday.
0: It's Thursday now. I've said Thursday like how many times now? It's Thursday.
1: Oh my goodness. So, unarguably, we have just a couple of days.
0: 5 days. And we're saying goodbye to June.
1: Goodbye to the month of June. It's such a beautiful moment and experiences. Just like you said, sometimes a lot of persons wake up and you'll be like, come on, man, I'm not feeling too okay.
0: I was supposed to wake up on the wrong side of the bed.
1: Nah, okay. Please. I think that has to do with mindset. It's not mindset.
0: Let me give you the gist. It's not mindset. Tell I was on my own, though. Mm-hmm. Just enjoying my sleep. Around, I think, 4:30 or 5:30, thereabouts, guess what happened? Okay. An ant from nowhere
1: stinked.
0: It just stung my back for no reason, unprovoked. I was on my own minding my business. And from that time, from I think it was 5:30, from 5:30 till 6:30, I was uneasy. I was scratching. I used ice. I used a lot of, oh God, have mercy.
1: That it stinks
0: Jesus
1: your back.
0: Christ.
1: What about if it stinks your lips?
0: Huh?
1: Your lips.
0: How we want to reach there? Like, from where to where? I think I would even notice.
1: Or even your ear.
0: Like, it was such a terrible experience. I was so pissed. There's nothing I did not do. Just trying to abate the pain. But unfortunately enough, as I speak to you right now, I still feel the pain right here at my back. But, I mean, I still try to be happy. I still try to, you know, radiate happiness, because I cannot allow something as inconsequential as an ant to ruin my day.
1: Just like I usually believe that everything that happens to a man, it's about the mindset. You could decide to be angry. You could decide to start your day being sad. You could decide to spice up the day with any little thing. Like sometimes I just wake up and I'll be like, I have leftover something I need to eat in the morning before leaving, or take something, or just make a little quick, stuffs like that. And then before you know it, boom, I just remember I finished it last night. And I'll be like,
0: how did you finish it last night and you don't remember? Like,
1: yeah,
0: how is it that
1: it's usually like that. But sometimes
0: is it
1: I'll be like,
0: age? I'll be, what is this? Because how is it that you ate the last night? Like, and you're like, not staying with anybody. You're staying in that house by yourself. You're not staying with somebody.
1: No, sometimes they just be like, like, I think I just have something, but not knowing that you literally did not eat last night before even sleeping. And sometimes I'd be like, okay, I just ate before sleeping, but I forgot that, oh, I didn't eat. Maybe because I just need to accomplish a task and then submit because of deadline, or just try to accomplish a task and all of that. And then just boom, you go to the kitchen and you realize that, oh man, you still have some food left. I'd be like, okay, I think let me just do one or two and all of that. And sometimes you just wake up, I don't have the strength to say, oh, let me go and warm something and all of that. So, man, it's usually very terrible, usually very, but it's about the mindset. So if you give yourself to that perceptions that you just need to start your day sad, trust me, it's going to be that way. But you just need to spice up yourself and say, look, I just need to have a good day. But most importantly is the fact that you just need to understand that, look, you just need to pray, right? You just need to sing song. At any time you feel somehow like this, just sing that favorite song of yours. Think about that favorite artist. You know, think about that favorite scriptures that usually spice your day. By now, I should expect
2: who's your favorite artist to listen to when you want to spice up your day?
1: But for me, yes. Oh my goodness, just play me Akanchawa. Play me, what is this guy's name? Prince Chuku. You know, just play me Christian. Or you probably cannot, I just need to play my hymns. You know, from my church.
2: Serious.
1: Trust me, I just have the best of the day. I have good tracks of music, and then if I want to just get it all right,
2: look at it. Relative.
1: I go with how do they call it? The blues, Celine Dion, Westlife. I go with all of those guys because I have a lot and a lot and a lot, you know, that really spice up my day and it makes me feel so happy about it.
2: I ask myself what planet you're coming from. Like,
1: trust me,
2: I'm trying so hard to
1: from heaven to earth. You remember that song they used to say, he comes from heaven to earth to show the way.
2: From Mars to earth, or maybe from Jupiter to earth. Probably.
1: Certainly, it should be from another planet entirely.
2: Anyway, how are you guys doing this morning? Like I said, it's a beautiful day. Yeah. It's a Thursday morning. We are slowly going to the weekend again. Mm-hmm. And I like it that this week has been really fast. I mean, it's Thursday just now. We just did Monday how many days ago? And it's Thursday already. So how are you feeling? How is your day going already? What are you up to as well? Are you already making food? Are you already on your way to work? Are you on your way to school? I've come to realize that we cross the barrier. So people in Calabar, people that are, you know, residing in Calabar, they are not morning people. I've come to realize that. And I have come to live with it, because sometimes you go out of your house and it's, let's say, 6 o'clock or 6:30, and no
1: shops
2: single
1: are closed.
2: Shop is open.
1: Everywhere is just
2: no
1: as if
2: single
1: they
2: shop
1: are
2: is
1: on,
2: open.
1: You know, declare their curfew and all of that. Like, seriously, but I think maybe all of them goes to Uranyiso at Mariam.
2: it's so annoying and frustrating.
1: Yeah,
2: like, you
1: there to
2: wake up
1: some...
2: and think that, okay, people are supposed to be business-minded and, you know, come out early to start, you know, their day. But you go out around 6:30, sometimes even 7 o'clock, and you cannot find any shop open.
1: Yeah.
2: But outside this Calabar, it's not done like that anywhere else. By 5 o'clock,
1: by five, man, people are already awake and all
2: and
1: of this
2: doing their businesses.
1: Yeah, I usually, back then when I was having a shop dealing on hair, I usually believe on this perceptions that punctuality is the soul of our business, and that is just a fact about it. Mm. Do you understand? So when you open early, a lot of person just want to come get something very early, and that's the reason why for me, I literally don't have to go about looking for where to get stuffs in the morning. What I just do is get all my stuffs in the evening,
2: yes,
1: against money. So you don't need to go and start knocking on somebody's. I see a lot of persons, especially neighborhood, go and be knocking on your door.
2: Sometimes you know these vendors feel like they are indispensable.
1: You
2: make them feel like
1: they're
2: gods, and they give you an attitude. Whereas you're helping them, if you're being honest, because you can just carry that money and go somewhere else and buy.
1: Yeah.
2: And it annoys me so much when some vendors do that thing where they just feel like there are some demigods that you have to beg them or try to pacify them to buy. Are you serious?
1: But you need to pacify them.
2: No, I would not. I would. That's the last thing I would ever do.
1: Oh, as you go back, I stay hungry.
2: Okay, something happened when I was coming. I was waiting for a cab. That's
1: okay.
2: Why I was late. I was waiting for a cab, and this cab came and stopped where I was standing.
1: Yeah.
2: And I now told him main gate, and he did not answer me. I said it the second time, he was silent. Then after like a few seconds, he now goes, oh yeah, enter now. Me, I'll carry myself into that cab. You must be really silly. You must
1: no,
2: be
1: so
2: really,
1: I think
2: really
1: at that
2: silly.
1: Point in time, he was trying to, you know, calculate his mind, you know.
2: He should just calculate
1: whether,
2: and be going.
1: Whether he wants to actually use through that side or not. It's just like if you're coming from Main Avenue, a lot of them want to, if you're coming from Ekpobasi precisely, a lot of them want to use either Goldie or Main Avenue axis. So, and then when you even get to Main Avenue, a lot of them will now come and turn and say they want to use Main Gate, you know, instead of of using Mary Slessor and all of that. Yeah. So it's as sometimes I used to look at, okay, where will I pick passengers and where will I have passengers on time and all of that. So that's the reason why sometimes they used to contemplate and all of that.
2: You
1: so,
2: can do anything, but don't give me the silence treatment. I'm not boarding your car.
1: Yeah, but that point in time, I think they are trying to make decisions as to whether they should use that site, whether they will have to actually get to see passengers or not. So you don't have to blame them.
2: Well, he just drove off because I'm not in that. I'm not in that head. I don't do that nonsense. I don't like. He was not like, oh, yeah, enter now. I just removed my phone. I was pressing. I don't do that nonsense, honestly. But anyway, let us know what your day is looking like already. Time check is 4 to 7 minutes past hour of 7. Let us know what you're doing. Are you on your way to work? On your way to school? Are you on your way to your market spaces? Like I said, Calabar people, they are not morning people. So yeah. I'm pretty sure that some people are yet to open their shops. They are yet to even wake up from the bed, prepare to even go to the shop. So I'm pretty sure that lots of shops are still very, very much closed. But let us know what you're up to this morning. The phone line to call is 0809-444-4058. I will take that again. 0809-444-4058. You can send an SMS to that number or send a WhatsApp message to that same number and we'll take it right here on the show. Let us know what your day is looking like. We want to talk to you this morning and show that you get your calls and your text messages across to us. Are you having breakfast as well? Let us know what you're having this morning. 0809-444-4058. I'll take that again. 0809-444-4058. You can send an SMS to that number or send a WhatsApp message to that same number and we'll take it right here on the show. Since today is Thursday, we're going to push play to Michael Bublé. This one says Feeling Good, one of my favorite songs of all time. Ensure that you enjoy this beautiful music and stay very close to your radio sets because we'll be back before you know it. It's still the Morning Bus Show right here on Unicorn Radio International 103.5 FM. Enjoy.

0: Feeling Good by Michael Bublé. Like I said earlier, today is the throwback episode of The Morning Bus Show, and we had to push play to that song. Like I said, it's one of my favorite songs of all time. Welcome back from that music break. Time check is 52 minutes past hour of 7, and it's still The Morning Bus Show right here on Unico Radio International, 103.5 FM Calabar, across the state, Nigeria. My name remains Vine Henshaw, and I also have Obi Thompson right here in the studio. And before the break, we're asking what you're up to this morning, what's your day looking like. Let us know, 0809-444-4058. I'll take that again, 0809-444-4058. You can send an SMS to that number or send a WhatsApp message to that same number, and we'll take it right here on the show. Now, before we move to the next segment of the show, we have a birthday shout out this morning. So we're going to place a call to the birthday celebrant, and let's hope that, you know, she's available to take the call.
1: Hello.
0: Okay, let's try that again. Today is the birthday of Mrs. Grace.
2: Dr. Mrs. Grace Ebor. Yeah, she is the hub mentor of the University of Calabar, and a very amazing person that has mentored so many of us this in the University of Calabar. Okay, so we just hope to hear her beautiful voice this morning.
0: What if she's not a morning? Okay, hello, good morning.
3: Hello, good morning.
0: Good morning. Am I speaking with Dr. Grace Ebor?
3: Yes, you are.
0: Okay, so a little birdie told me that today is your birthday.
2: Wow.
0: Happy birthday to you. Happy birthday to you.
2: Happy birthday. Happy birthday. Happy birthday to you.
0: Now, can you guess who? Can you guess? I think you already know the person, but can you just take a guess who you said we should call you this morning?
3: Thompson.
0: He's right here, and he's wishing you a happy birthday.
2: Happy birthday, Mama.
3: Thank you, all the team at Unica Radio. Keep doing the good work.
0: Thank you very much.
3: Keep striving.
0: Thank you very much.
3: To make Unica shine.
0: Thank you very much. To enjoy your day. We wish you long life and prosperity. We wish you the very best, good health, everything that, you know, you wish yourself today. We wish you even more.
3: Thank you. All right.
0: Enjoy the rest of your day. All right. Thank you. Okay. That was Dr. Grace Ebor. And yeah, we, you know, had to wish her a happy birthday this morning. Anyway, right now we're moving to the next segment of the show, which is the weather forecast segment right here on the show. And like I said, you know, it's threatening to rain this morning. I don't know if it's already raining by now.
2: Yeah.
0: But yeah, Calabar is expected to experience a mostly cloudy day with light rain at intervals. Temperatures will remain warm while humidity would stay high throughout the day, creating a muggy feel. Rainfall is more likely from the afternoon into the evening.
2: Yeah.
0: Now, in the morning from 6 a.m. to 12 p.m., temperature will range from 23 degrees Celsius to 30 degrees Celsius. The rain chance will be around 20 to 40%. Now, the weather conditions, we have mostly cloudy with patches of mist or fog early in the morning. Conditions should remain largely dry, though an isolated light shower could not be ruled out. That explains what you know we're experiencing this morning. Now, the tip for the morning is a good time for an outdoor activity, but keep an umbrella handy. Now, in the afternoon from 12 p.m. to 5 p.m., temperature will range from 27 degrees Celsius to 31 degrees Celsius. The rain chance will be around 60 to 80%. The weather condition will be cloud cover will increase with showers and occasional moderate rain developing. Humidity will make it feel warmer than the actual temperature. Now, the tip for the afternoon is expect possible disruptions to outdoor plans. Waterproof items are advisable. Now, in the evening from 6 p.m. to 10 p.m., temperatures will range from 24 degrees Celsius to 26 degrees Celsius. The rain chance will be around 50 to 70%. The weather condition we have mostly cloudy with lingering light to moderate showers. Roads may remain wet and visibility could be reduced during rainfall. Now, the tip for the evening is expect rain throughout the day, so exercise caution while driving or commuting in rainy conditions. Now, summer, we have temperature ranging from 24 degrees Celsius to 30 degrees Celsius all through the day. We have rain chance around 60 to 80% overall. Then the general outlook is warm, humid, and mostly cloudy with scattered rain showers, especially from afternoon onward. Now, the general advisory is keep an umbrella or raincoat handy and plan outdoor activities for the morning when conditions are expected to be more favorable. And there you have it. That is the weather forecast for you this morning. Ensure that you plan your day accordingly. It's a mistake at this time not to carry an umbrella while leaving your house because the weather can be very, very, very unpredictable.
2: Yeah, and so that reminds me of a trending video currently circulating on social media where a particular commissioner of police actually went on a tour and then he decided to stop by in one of these police checkpoints. And then he was now questioning those officers on duty, you know, why they were dressing that way. And he said, because of rain. So that's the reason why they were dressing that way. He said, okay, because of rain. So let's see your belts, let's see others. But I think where I am practically going to be concentrating on is the rain. Okay, so if it is because of rain, please dress in such a way and manner that people will not run away from you and think, oh, there's something wrong with you. Just put on a flip-flops that at least you could be able to either navigate yourself very easily and all of that. And so we've been saying it all the time. Walk around with your umbrella, you know, stay and just know the necessary or the very basic, junctions or kind of places you can actually, you know, just run to and just so you don't have to be drenched by rain. And then if you know you have any health related issues that you don't need water or rain to pour on you unnecessarily, please let your boss know, let your lecturers know that, oh, I'm not going to work under this rain because of my health issues and all of that. You should not be ashamed of health. If you hide all of these things, trust me, you're going to hurt yourself at the long run. So please do all you can to stay safe for all of us, because Nigeria, we need you. Don't mind the situation, we need you.
0: Anyway, yeah. Also stay hydrated, because exactly. As much as it's going to be cloudy, as much as it's going to rain, you know, in the afternoon onward, ensure that you stay hydrated, because you know we live in a very tropical region and humidity is very high. So ensure that you know you carry your water can, your water bottle, and stay hydrated all the time. Well, that's much can take on the weather focus segment. We're going back to the music. When we come back, we're moving straight to the exchange rate segment, and Obi Thompson will be taking us through that segment of the show. This is Umbrella by Rihanna and Jay-Z. Stay very close to your radio set. We'll be back before you know it.
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0: Roar by Katy Perry. Welcome back from that break. Time check is 8 minutes past the hour of 8, and it's your The Morning Bus Show right here on Unicorn 103.5 FM, the only station that offers you the best of education, information, and of course, entertainment 360. We love to call it ADU Infotainment. And right now, we're moving straight to another exciting segment of the show, which is the exchange rate segment. And of course, Obi Thompson will take us through that segment of the show. Thompson, let's have it.
1: Okay, so right away this morning, before you think of going to eat Eba, or you want to go and make something for the rainy season, or you just want to surprise a friend, you just want to do something, don't forget this is going to be a weekend, and you're going to spend so much money, and you want to just sit out with friends, you want to hang out. How much is it going to cost you to actually review your drinks? For most of us, we don't take drinks around, we import them down to Nigeria. But then most of you, there's this particular event that somebody attended, they say when he went there, he saw drinks, and then the whole drinks was filled in the table, and he was like, wait, did they do this one for this backyard? I mean, they bring and come for, I mean, at this drink where all of us know, say, they do one for Nigeria, and I be this one, like, as a man, as far now. Okay, so don't forget, you're actually importing anything from Danish, just know that just one Danish crown is costing Nigeria 210 naira, and then just one Saudi real is costing Nigeria 365 naira, and then one West African safer is costing Nigeria just 2 naira, and then just one Japanese yen is costing Nigeria 8 naira, and then just one Chinese this yuan is costing Nigeria 201 naira. It has actually stepped down a little bit. And then just one South African rand is costing Nigeria 82 naira. And so this has just been kind of, within 88 naira, 85, 82 naira currently. But then we just hope it should have been just like what we have from West African CFA. And then just £1 sterling is costing Nigeria so much money, 1,827 naira. And then just €1 is costing Nigeria 1,594 naira. And then one Swiss France is costing Nigeria 1,708 naira, and then one US dollar is costing Nigeria 1,370 naira. So you've heard it from us this morning, and don't forget that if you want to go get something, you want to import a car, you want to import your wedding cake, you want to import your wedding ring, whatever it is, your jewelry, whatever you call it, that's how much it's going to cost you to do all of these things from these respective countries. Okay, so that's pretty much everything from the exchange rate segment.
0: All right, thank you very much, Thompson, for that one. You've had the exchange rates for today, so ensure that, you plan your finances accordingly. Anyway, we're moving back to the music. When we come back, we're moving straight to the national holiday segment right here on the show. I'll leave you in the hands of this beautiful song. I don't know, I'm so scared of calling the name of the artist, because it's a very sensitive topic in Nigeria at this point. So the name of the song is Symphony. Do enjoy this music. We'll be right back before you know it.
1: Okay, when we are back, I'll tell you what I think about this song.
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0: Symphony right here on the Morning Bus Show on Unico Radio International 103.5 FM Calabar, Cross River State, Nigeria. Time check is 14 minutes past the hour of 8, and at this point we're going straight to the National Holiday segment right here on the show. Like I already said earlier, today is the 25th day in the month of June 2026. We have 5 more days before we call it a wrap-up. In the month of June 2026. Yeah. Now, the first national holiday we have is National Catfish Day.
1: Point and give for those of
0: I
1: you.
0: I know, it's your thing. Now, dear, then go see you. Now, dear, then go see you.
1: Okay, that one, we carry two tail.
0: For some very weird and absurd reasons, yeah. I'm not a fan of catfish.
1: Yeah, okay.
0: I don't like it, especially when it's fresh. I can't.
1: The expenses involved?
0: No, definitely not. I just don't like it. Right from time, I've not been a fan of catfish.
1: Yeah, I wish Sharon was there. She would have told us what happened with catfish, the last outing they went, and how the dates did not catch up because of fish.
0: I haven't tried because of the hype around catfish pepper soup. Okay. I tried it one time and it was not worth it. I'm sorry. It was for me. That's my.
1: There's a place in Unica we actually went to have fresh fish. Mm. Yeah, they say, oh, it's fresh fish, yo, guy, man. After finish, yeah, it was nice. Let me just be very frank. It was nice, man. You're missing, man.
0: Well, I'm glad that you guys enjoy it.
1: Yeah, it's good how a lot of persons are actually doing it as a farm, as a business, entirely. Just don't forget sometimes. Times ago in Nigeria, we lost one guy called Catfish, catfish vendor, I think in the east part, he was murdered. All of that. So it's sad that today would have been that amazing day that would have swung into action to go and celebrate these kind of persons. I know there are thousands and millions of them in Nigeria, but
0: I was actually surprised a few years ago when I realized that there's actually a fish farm in the University of Calabar, like a big fish farm, the University of Calabar.
1: Yeah, we have that. It, just like some couple of days ago where we had oil palms and oil productions. And all of that. So there are a lot of things in Calabar, in the University of Calabar precisely, that a lot of students are not even aware. A lot of persons are not even aware of. And if they are aware of it, look, they will not be pursuing most of this certificate. They are all bent, hand-bent on, you must have first class and all of that. There are a lot of opportunities you can actually start from. Volunteer there before you don't get work. Oh my God. Then people will get first class, will just jump around, they find work and all of that. Wow, it's such a beautiful thing to actually have this as a national holiday. So if you have a catfish, if you know where to go and get some, please do it. There are lots of ways you can actually make your own to look so delicious to you. Anyhow, you want it. Some persons will tell you, okay, that one will get two tail. Put it like this. Don't cut the belly or don't cut the eye. Put this one. I know them. So well, is that, thank God it's already Thursday and lots of persons will be thinking of going to have some nice time.
0: Thinking about catfish already makes me very nauseous. Anyway, moving on, we have National Handshake Day. National Handshake Day. Please, before you shake somebody, ensure that your hands are clean. Ensure that you sanitize your hands. Please, don't sneeze into your hands and go and shake another person. I beg in the name of God. Don't go and, as a guy, don't go and urinate and still use that same hand. So,
1: how you go do now?
0: Guy. Please.
1: Okay, just imagine you're coming from Main Gate down to, how do they call it, CS block.
0: Mm-hmm.
1: And then all of a sudden, like most of us, that people know you and sometimes might not tend to know.
0: A fist bomb.
1: Ebola greeting with that one.
0: Even though, regardless upon steel.
1: But a handshake, they a handshake day. National holidays for handshake. So it's
0: just
1: the criteria
0: for the handshake should be that your hands are clean. You're 100% sure that your hands are at least.
1: I am not giving you an instance now. Mm-hmm. Okay, you just finished class. Mm-hmm. And all of a sudden, they thing don't scratch you. Just say, let me just put your hand. Just scratch yourself.
0: Thompson, that's the end of story.
1: Hold on now. And then just come to class. Your lecturer, where no green make you pass, he see you. How you know, give a handshake, my guy?
0: I have mercy. This handshake of a thing is actually not very healthy.
1: Of course, when Ebola actually came, every department, every faculty, every lecture building, there was hand washing, equipment, there were sanitizers and all of that. Ebola don't just disappear like this. Everything disappear. We don't even know who hold the container for washing, hands and all of that. So it's sad. It's really pathetic. But there again,
0: and that's one culture that we don't have. Aside, when we had the pandemic,
1: hand washing
0: culture was not something that we actually did practice in. in Nigeria. You said something one time, how somebody used eba to clean their hand before they, like, are you
1: You know, sometimes
0: I think about that thing every time. Like, how do you use eba to clean your hand before you now start eating the eba?
1: Yes, now, so when you are, let's say 4 or 5 guys want to eat, and then 1, 2, 3 persons have washed their hands, and there's no immediate water, and you know that this thing, before you go find water from my guy, the eba don't, do you understand? Don't go down and like that. So you just cut the first one. Instead of dipping your hands in that same water that 2, 3, 4 persons have actually washed their hands, you just use the first one. Cleanse your hand. I know Collins can actually relate. And then try it. And then proceed.
0: That's absolutely ridiculous. Okay? That's very ridiculous.
1: So I can boldly say that. That exactly that is what actually happened. But then today is that very day where you give a handshake, and then
0: your hands, let's talk are not about clean, handshake. Don't bother.
1: Yeah, and then the handshake. There are lots of persons give handshake, and you know that this is not handshake. It is inviting you to do something very nasty. And sometimes people give you handshake, and it's inviting you to testing your knowledge to know if you're actually belonging to one set or the other, and all of that. But we are just saying innocent handshake, and you shouldn't even give somebody handshake more than how many seconds. It's just a clap, and then you pull off your hands.
0: And it shouldn't be too hard as well. It's not too hard.
1: And most of you that during handshake you'll be squeezing somebody's hands, please don't try that. It's not funny. Yeah, somebody almost injured me I think a couple of days ago. Yeah, you give a handshake, and the next thing you're squeezing the person's hand. No, it's not funny. Like, don't do it. Just it's just a normal handshake, and you pull off your hand so you don't over exchange all of the genes,
0: bacteria,
1: and other stuffs in your hands. Yeah, if there is no water to quickly wash your hands, please use sanitizers. If there are no sanitizers, please turn your elbows and how about that? Fist bumps. Just
0: do that and
1: then get your way
0: everybody
1: past.
0: Everybody will be fine.
1: Yeah.
0: Anyway, the next national holiday we have is National Work From Home Day. National Work From Home Day. To the remote workers, those people that can work from home, today's that day. We celebrate you. Working from home is actually a nice experience, right? If you've not experienced it before, it's actually a really nice experience where you just wake up and, you know, you turn on your laptop or your computer and you just sit there and work all through the day. Yeah. It's something that some people prefer. Some people prefer to work from home rather than going to the office to work. So it's all about personal preference. Some people actually prefer to come to the office. They like human interaction and all of that. So it's based on personal preference at the end of the day.
1: Yeah.
0: Now, the next and not. The final holiday we have is World Vitiligo Day. World Vitiligo Day. We'll talk more about vitiligo when we move to the health honor segment. That vitiligo is basically a pigment on the skin.
1: On the skin, yeah.
0: But we'll talk more about that when we move to
1: We'll
0: talk more about it when we move to the health honor segment. Anyway, that's much can take on the national holiday segment. We're going back to the music. I'll leave you in the hands of Ava Max. This one says Kings and Queens. Stay very close to your radio set. We'll be back before you know it.

0: Kings and Queens by Ava Max. Time check is 25 minutes past the hour of 8, and it's still the morning bus show right here on Unicorn Radio International, 123.5 FM Calabar, across your state, Nigeria. And now we're moving straight to the health and wellness segment. And today we're talking about vitiligo. Like I said, today is World Vitiligo Day. So let's, you know, shine the spotlight on vitiligo. Now, vitiligo is a long-term skin condition characterized by the loss of skin pigment, melanin, resulting to white patches on the skin. It occurs when melanocytes, the cells responsible for producing melanin, are destroyed or stop functioning. Vitiligo is not contagious, infectious, or life-threatening. That's something that people need to understand. Vitiligo is not it's not something that you can, you know, contact from another person. Yeah. It's not contagious. It's not infectious. So there's really no point. There's no need to segregate people that have vitiligo.
1: Yeah.
0: Now, let's look at causes of vitiligo. The exact causes is unknown, but factors associated with vitiligo include autoimmune reactions, where the immune system attacks melanocytes, genetic predisposition, environmental triggers such as severe sunburn, skin injury, stress, or exposure to certain chemicals. Now, let's look at the symptoms of vitiligo. We have white patches on the skin, premature whitening of hair, eyebrows, eyelashes, or beard, loss of skin, loss of color inside the mouth or nose, increased sensitivity to sunlight. Now, I don't know if you've seen some people, they have white patches on their skin. Yeah. It's more like they have sunburn, or maybe they had a fire accident or something. You see white patches on their skin. That's not, you know, sunburn. That's not fire burn. That is vitiligo. People are born like that. A lot of people are born that way with, you know, white patches around their skin.
1: Yeah, I think I also noticed one, just yesterday, I noticed one mala breast like that. I almost just right here beside her face, beside her eyes, and then wow, but it was really cute, it was really beautiful. And then I know some traditional cultures that really you know, could be looking at that as how do they, is this son of the gods, I be goddess of whatever, something like that. So there's some traditions actually despise all of that, but here we are today telling you that look, it has nothing to do with the gods being angry or and all of that. But
0: I think sometimes a lot of cultures has a little bit of vitiligo, like
1: some dots of it too. Yeah,
0: on his hair, I heard he was born that way. There's a particular section of his hair that is white.
1: Yeah,
0: that's also you know, a sign of vitiligo. Okay. Now we have types of vitiligo. Now, non-segmental vitiligo, most common, affecting both sides of the body. We also have segmental vitiligo, limited to one side or area of the body. Now, I've seen somebody where just half of the person's body is suffering from vitiligo, just half, or affected by vitiligo. The other half

0: Woods lamp examination, blood test, and occasionally skin biopsy. Now, we have treatments of vitiligo. There are no definitive cure, but treatments can help restore pigments and slow progression. We have types of treatments. We have topical corticosteroids and immunomodulators. We also have phototherapy, that is UVB light treatment. We also have surgical procedures for stable cases. We also have cosmetic camouflage product. Now, there are products that you can use on your skin if you have vitiligo, and to cover those patches and it will look normal.
1: Yeah.
0: Some are, you know, cosmetic products like foundation and all that kind of stuff. You can just use it on your skin and it will cover those white patches. Now,
1: and please don't go and force yourself, okay? If you try it once, twice, and thought it is not working, please leave it to be so. At that time, you can say, take me for who I am. Thank you.
0: Okay, we have complications. Now, increased risk of sunburn. If you have vitiligo, you should not always be under the sun because, you know, it can affect your skin. We also have possible eye and hearing issues. We also have psychological effects such as anxiety, depression, and reduced self-esteem. Like I said, it's not a disease. It's not something that is, you know, infectious or contagious, or, yeah. Right? So you shouldn't feel bad about yourself. As a matter of fact, I actually think vitiligo is actually very beautiful. That's what I think.
1: Yeah, the ones I've seen, they appear in parts of their bodies that
0: it looks
1: very,
0: really nice.
1: Very
0: it looks
1: nice.
0: Creative.
1: Yeah,
0: like it looks arty.
1: I almost wanted to approach.
0: Now you savvy. Prevention and management. Use sunscreen.
1: So
0: use sunscreen.
1: No, leave me now. No. Okay.
0: Use sunscreen regularly. Protect the skin from injury and excessive sun exposure. I said that. Seek early medical care. Address emotional and psychological concerns through support and counseling when necessary. It's very, very important that, you know, if you're feeling down, if you're feeling, you know, emotionally distressed, ensure that you seek professional help because, like I said, it shouldn't be something that should reduce or lower your self-esteem. It should be something that, you know, you should be proud of because, it's not a disease. It's not something that you can pass to another person, so you shouldn't be ashamed of it. Now, key fact, vitiligo affects about 5.0% to 2% of the global population and can occur in people of all ages, gender, and ethnic backgrounds. So vitiligo is not for a particular gender or a particular age or a particular ethnic background. It can occur to anybody. There's a particular model in the USA, Winnie Harlow. She has vitiligo and she's famous for having vitiligo. She's making money off vitiligo because, you know, she's a model. You know, people use her skin for, you know, makeup products, fashion shows, runways, and all of that. So vitiligo is not something that you should be ashamed of. It should be something that you should be proud of because you're different, you're unique. I see it as art, as a matter of fact. So it shouldn't be something that you should be scared of or you should be afraid of. It shouldn't be something that would that should reduce your self-esteem as a person. You should be proud of who you are because, I mean, God created you beautifully and wonderfully.
1: Yeah.
0: Well, that's much can take on the health and wellness segment. We're going back to the music. When we come back, we're moving straight to the people and culture segment. I'll leave it in the hands of Alicia Cara. This one says, "Scars to your beautiful." Stay very close to your radio set. We'll be back before you know it.
2: She just wants to be beautiful. 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She knows. No,
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0: Dance Monkey by Tunes and I. It's still the Morning Bus Show right here on Unicorn Radio International, 103.5 FM Calabar, across the States and Nigeria. And right now we're moving straight to another exciting segment of the show, which is the People and Culture segment. Like you already know, on this segment of the show, we teach you about people and, of course, culture. Now, today we're talking about the history and origin of Aso Rock. I know that's a very popular name. Lots of people have, you know, opinions about Aso Rock. But, you know, let's please reserve it, thank you.
1: Okay.
0: Let's talk about the history and origin of the Aso Rock. Now, Aso Rock is one of Nigeria's most recognizable natural landmarks and a powerful symbol of national governance. Located in Abuja, the massive granite outcrop rises about 400 meters above the surrounding terrain and reaches an elevation of approximately 936 meters above sea level. Today, it overlooks key government institutions, including the Presidential Villa, the National Assembly, and the Supreme Court. Now, origin of the Aso Rock. Geologically, Aso Rock is a granite monolith formed millions of years ago during the pre-Cambrian era. It originated from molten rock that cooled and solidified deep beneath the Earth's surface. Over time, weathering and erosion removed the softer surrounding rocks, leaving behind the resistance granite.

0: Abuja's master plan and urban layout. In 1991, when Abuja officially became Nigeria's capital, the presidential complex, popularly known as Aso Villa, was established near the Rock. Since then, Aso Rock has become synonymous with the Nigerian presidency and the seat of federal power. Now let's talk about the importance today. Beyond its geographical and historical value, Aso Rock has become a national symbol representing Nigerian unity and sovereignty, the seat of executive power, the political identity of Abuja, a major tourist and cultural landmark. Now, Aso Rock is a prehistoric granite monolith that predates human settlement by millions of years. Its name is linked to the indigenous inhabitants of the area and the concept of victory. With the creation of Abuja as Nigeria's capital, the rock evolved from a natural landmark into the most recognized symbol of the Nigerian culture. So, like I said earlier, the Aso Rock is something that every Nigerian knows about. I want to believe every Nigerian has seen the Aso Rock, but if you've not seen it, you can rush to our live stream now. It's showing on the screen right now. It's actually a very beautiful sight. It's actually, I've come to realize that Abuja has a lot of rocks. When you travel to Abuja, you realize that there are a lot of rocks in Abuja, and you know the Aso Rock is one of the, I think that's the biggest in Abuja. Yeah. It has about I saw that somewhere. It has about it's about 400 meters above the surrounding terrain and approximately 936 meters above sea level. That's a lot. That's a whole lot. And, you know, it signifies, you know, Nigeria's sovereignty. It signifies political power. And it's also a tourist site because, you know, a lot of tourists come there every year to just see the rock and how magnificent the rocks are. Yeah.
1: So I think basically a little thing I could just have to pick about Aso Rock has to do with the fact that, yeah, a lot of Cabadians have actually used that to say, if God has not called you, you might go there and jam rock. So, and then he went further to list the names of head of state who actually didn't survive their tenure in office. But luckily, we had Jonathan, you know, who luckily served and lived, you know, after that. And then even Buhari also served, lived, and then before he actually kicked bucket. But then, I think Aso means at this local Gwagwai language, you say, refers to victory. Mm. Yeah. Whereas this house has been, you know, very. Just like you gave some of the, you know, some of the kind of specification for the house, you know, this is one of the most guided place in Nigeria because of the presence of the president and the vice president. Before now, it was literally called Aguda, you know, knowing very well that it houses the president of the Federal Republic of Nigeria. And this also has a lot of offices where a lot of meetings are being held. When they have meetings with head of states from other country or nations and all of that, it's been held in this particular place. And this place is always fortified with great security presence, you know, knowing very well that this is the powerhouse of the nation. I call it the powerhouse, the government house of the nation. And then it also has a lot of other arms that actually makes it what it is today. But for you out there, you've heard it from us this morning. If you need more details, you know, just do well to visit our social media platforms and
0: or go to Abuja. Just take a trip to Abuja because, like I always say, Nigeria has a lot of tourist sites.
1: This weekend, if you're interested, trust me, I'll be in Abuja on Saturday. An end of year celebration and end of party celebration.
0: End of year celebration in June.
1: Yeah.
0: Anyway, the Lord is your strength.
1: If you want to join me, you can visit Abuja if you want to.
0: Yeah. I mean, like I always say, Nigeria has a lot of tourist attractions. I mean, just in Crossover City alone, we have a lot of tourist attractions that I have not even attended or I've not even, you know, I've not seen for myself. So imagine the whole of Nigeria. So ensure that you travel before you travel out, you know, to Canada, to the USA, to the UK. Ensure that you travel around Nigeria. It's just bad that these days security is a problem. I think that's one of the reasons why people don't travel as much as they want to travel because their safety is not guaranteed.
1: If by land you're not safe, please use water. Make sure you go to Abuja before you leave Nigeria.
2: Let's say you want to go to somewhere like Zaria. Right?
1: Zaria.
2: You cannot fly from Calabar to Zaria.
1: Wait now. Just fly to Abuja first. Once you reach there, there was a time some truck drivers actually, they had to bring our people inside the truck. Yeah. So if you don't want to hide inside, it's just a simple way. You can decide to disappear and appear. You're still part of, but your own is get to that place. That's the most important thing. Just get to that place and take pictures for evidence sake.
2: So the disappearing and appearing parts, I can meet you later for that. I think you have some yakko jazz.
1: Depends on where we go appear. That's the most important thing.
2: You have yakko jazz in your pocket.
1: But for you out there, we're talking about Aso Rock. Okay, so and you want to go to Aso Rock, don't forget. If the road is not safe, use water. If the water is not safe, fly.
2: How you want to use water?
1: If you can't fly, if it's too expensive for you to fly.
2: How do you want to use water to Abuja, beg? How?
1: Just use water. Is water not the means of transportation
2: it
1: again?
2: Is, it but it is. Has to have a link. You cannot what? Just use water just like that. It
1: just use
2: link.
1: Water. Just use water.
2: But anyway, that's a much can take on the people and culture segment. You spoke about Aso Rock. You can go on social media and do your own research and see it for yourself. Or better still, you can go to Abuja to see what the Aso Rock looks like. Anyway, we're going back to the music right now. And after that, the news flash by 9 a.m. will come up. Immediately after that, we'll be back to give you the best of education, information, and of course, entertainment right here on the Morning Bus Show. I'll leave you in the hands of Sia. This one says, Chandelier. Stay very close to your radio set. We'll be back before you know it.

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0: The time is 9 a.m. Good morning, Calabar. Welcome to the News Flash on Unicorn Radio International, 103.5 FM Calabar across your state, Nigeria. My name is Ryan Henshaw. Here are the top headlines of the hour. Starting from campus news, University of Calabar schedules portal shutdown, exams begin July 13th. On the state scene, Cross River Assembly confirms Ayuk Afor as Tourism Commissioner. On the national scene, Senate passes State Police Bill. It's now Federal State Police Service. Away from Nigeria, Venezuela earthquake kills at least 32 people with over 700 injured as buildings destroyed across Caracas. In the world of entertainment and lifestyle, Nollywood actress Omeche Okwo hospitalized after a terrible accident on set. Lastly, in the world of sports, South Africa reached World Cup knockout stage for first time with win over South Korea. Details of all these and more coming up by 1 p.m. If you have news reports from your areas, hostels, departments, and faculties, please call our news hotline on 0809-444-4058. You can also follow us on all our social media handles. On Facebook, we are Unicorn Radio International. On Instagram, TikTok, and X, we are Unicorn Radio. Please do away with any form of discrimination and nepotism as we strive to build a united nation. And always remember, as Malabites, Malabresses, and Perseverance, we are known for reasonable action. I am Vine Henshaw. Stay tuned and keep it locked right here on Unicorn Radio International, 103.5 FM Calabar, across your state, Nigeria. The morning bus show comes up shortly. 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Good morning.
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0: 5 minutes past the hour of nine. That was Happy by Pharrell Williams. I'm hoping that, you know, you are happy today. I'm hoping that your day is off to a very happy and fantastic start. It's still the morning best show right here on Unicorn Radio International, 103.5 FM Calabar, Cross River State, Nigeria. And right now, we're moving straight to the next segment of the show, which is the top story segment. Remember that your host or your favorite voices on radio are still here, Obi Thompson, and of course, myself, Vine Henshaw. And like you already know, we like to start with the university news. Now, we have that departmental cutoff points in circulation. The attention of the university management has been drawn to the circulation of purported departmental cutoff points for admission being shared across various social media platforms and messaging channels. The university wishes to state categorically that the said cutoff points are false, misleading, unauthorized, and do not emanate from the institution. Prospective candidates, parents, guardians, and members of the general public are hereby advised to disregard such information and refrain from sharing unverified admission-related content. Official information regarding admissions, including departmental cutoff points, where applicable, will be communicated through the university's approved communication channels. Candidates are strongly advised to rely solely on the official university publications and announcements for accurate, authentic, and up-to-date information. The university management remains committed to transparency and will duly notify the public of all approved admission guidelines and procedures. We appreciate your cooperation and understanding. Signed, Public Relations Unit, University of Calabar. What do you make out of this?
1: Yeah, I think I believe we have been saying this all the times that in as much as you are a student in the University of Calabar, you must understand that you know, there are verifiable channels of information that you must have to follow. You know, just so that you don't get caught up along the way, and then while others are actually progressing, you're there, you know, visiting offices and looking for who you know, and then crying up a helter-skelter, you know, seeking for help. So it's quite important for you to understand that Unica 103.5 FM is here. I'm giving you up-to-date information, as well as most of you complain you don't have radios in your phones, or how do you listen? It's just unicalem.net, unicalem.net, and then you could listen to Unica Radio, especially every mornings, and then the news and then we give to you out there. And then outside of that, a lot of students don't go to their departments to go seek for information. All they do is stay at the comfort of their homes and wait until when it is assessment period and exams period, and then that is just the only news, and on social media platforms, which is absolutely wrong. Okay, go to your department, you know, go to your faculty. Most students don't even visit their faculty after their first screening in the school, and it doesn't make any sense to me. And then you sit down there and wait someone. I love what the former vice chancellor did, that we don't want to see any or hear anything like class rep and all of those things, because a lot of people have, you know, enveloped all their kind of trust, whatever, on that particular or sole individual, you know, that you know, whatever information the person say, automatically that information is coming from the VC. That's what a lot of them believe, but which is not supposed to be so. As a student, this is an avenue for you to, you know, begin to explore channels of getting verified information. There's nothing wrong for you to walk to the school, the management block, and say, look, I want to meet with the PRO. I want to know if this information is true or not. You know, we have the faculty directors of information. We have the student union government and directors of information. So all of these are basic channels that if you are not satisfied with all of those information, there is nothing wrong to go and meet the VC. That VC, I saw information like this and I want to know. Yes, it is nothing wrong.
2: How do you want to meet the VC?
1: I am currently having a scholarship outside of Nigeria, you know, and then though it's online, but sometimes, you know, during registrations and all of that, all the informations of our principal officers are all listed there. So if I get any informations and I'm not satisfied, I used to email them and they reply you. So why can't we, you know, do this? You know, the vice chancellor, I do just want to say, oh, he's not God. But even God, we used to talk to God and ask God question, man. So why not just go meet the vice chancellor that, oh, God, vice chancellor, I saw this information and I don't understand. Please explain. He will do it. I trust his capabilities. He can do it.
0: That's
1: so,
0: why we have the PRO, the public relations officer. Of the
1: yeah, so a lot of them might not know him in person.
0: He's just there. Do his job by circulating verified information, which he has done.
1: So what we are saying is, informations are already there. Do you know that this Nuga game, as we speak, a lot of persons don't know when this Nuga, but we've been saying it and talking about it all the time. So a lot of students are just fixed. You know, they have this fixed mindset about something.
0: There's another angle to this. Okay. I believe that the University of Calabar should move towards social media publicity, because this generation, people are solely relying on social media for information.
1: Yeah.
0: So if the school has a verified Facebook account, a verified Instagram account, a verified TikTok account, so it's easier for young people who rely on social media for information to get information. But because there is no verified social media platform, anybody can just pick up an information about the university and post it, and people just believe that that person is saying the truth, whereas it's false information, it's misleading information. So if you can have verified social media platforms to circulate messages and information, then it will go a long way.
1: I think it will do us more favor if we invite the PRO to also address students on this matter, because this is a very serious issue. If you search the University of Calabar online, for instance, let's take the common one, Facebook, for instance.
0: Mm-hmm.
1: Look, you will see a lot of University of Calabar channels of information, and you'll be confused about the one that is truly genuine. And I keep asking, can't an institution like this have it verified with the sticker being there? Because once that is done, you know that this particular channel is verified. And on the other hand, there was a memo some time ago that was released. It was not signed. But later on, there was a rumor that that memo was not correct.
0: Mm.
1: But later on, we still saw almost the same memo, you know, flying. And that was signed. And people were saying, is this not the same thing that was, you know, sent out and all of that? So I think it has to do with information. And for me, the moment an information is not signed, you know, automatically it's not valid until it is signed. But we should have the information department, the PRO, you know, working up to date. You know, it goes just beyond, you know, posting informations like this. It goes beyond, you know, you have to do a follow-up to that.
0: And it should be timely.
1: And it should be timely. You don't wait until when people have already gotten information before you now start posting that, oh, this is happening and all of that. No, it shouldn't be. If you need net data, well, I trust I can support. But if you need a
0: minister of Thompson account for your data, Mr. F. Young, if you're listening to us this morning, Thompson said categorically on this show that he's going to support your data. So please hold him accountable when time comes.
1: I trust my boss is capable of doing the new. I was just saying an oversight function. But I know that
0: that's how you put yourself inside a problem one day, and I will not be there to save you, unfortunately for you.
1: But anyway, you understand what I mean.
0: The important thing about information is that it's timely, and you know, it passes through the right channels as well. Now, moving on, we have a memo from the Office of the Deputy Vice Chancellor Academic, and the subject is closure of a registration and school fees portal for Stream B 2025/2026 session. This is to inform all Stream B students that the school fees portal for the 2025/2026 academic session will close on Monday, 29th June 2026, and the registration portal will close on Wednesday, 1st July 2026. The closure is to facilitate adequate preparations for the forthcoming examinations, which are scheduled to commence on Monday, 13th July 2026. Students who are yet to complete their registration are hereby strongly advised to do so before the stipulated deadlines, as no extensions will be granted to any category of student. Please be guided accordingly. Signed by Professor Ikaite Enang, DVC Academic. What do we make out of this?
1: We've been saying this all the time, and I believe strongly that it still has to do with the information dissemination and then the reaction from students. You know, a lot of students are not even aware that, look, when you enter school, there is a time for you to do your registration, and there's time for you to pay your fee, and there's a time for you to start your exams and all of that. A lot of them don't know. Because one, I think it gets to that extent where if you see sometimes the nature of students, you know, you look at them, I'd be like, this one, you'd be like, you're supposed to do secondary school, or you're supposed to do nursery school, so your papa and mama go still, they follow you, they go do everything, you know. And sometimes you see situations where parents are the one even informing their student, their children, that, look, this is time for you to do this and all of that. But they're on their own, they don't care. All they just do is, you know, go after trending stories, go after trending things that does not really relate to, you know, their study or their academics. Here, the management have said, look, within this time frame, is for you to do all the necessary payments so that during, look, it's so embarrassing. Yeah, it's so embarrassing. Whether your parents are poor, your parents are wealthy, your parents are rich, or whatever status your parents are, you know, for you to be in exams hall and they come and pull you out of exams hall, or while others are entering inside the exams hall and you're outside, guy, forget it, you'll be traumatized. Do you understand? There's these feelings that you will never even have to forgive yourself personally. Do you understand? And some of
2: what
1: you...
2: we have a day, Shane?
1: You never enter exams hall for UNICA before. Mayo de Chico. Do you know that feelings that everyone have been calling to exams hall and you're the only one waiting, especially when it has to do with that particular lecturer that doesn't smile? Come on, you know what I'm talking about. And in that particular person, you won't even have access to go and meet and say, hey, I missed your exams because of this and all of that. And knowing very well that, look, you're going to face another level of stress entirely outside of, oh, UNICA is stressful and all of that, right? But there again, I think a lot of students, okay, your parents have given to you school fees, but because your friend is using an iPhone, your friend is using an earpod that, oh, you need to have this one, your friend is using this, your friend is using that, and automatically you must have it. And then they give you school fees. Boom. Yeah, I've seen a lot of...
2: Your school fees.
1: Yeah, when I was still in school...
2: You must be kidding me.
1: No, when I was still in school, I had some colleagues who did that.
2: So are you doing that with the hopes of...
1: Yeah, that somehow you're going to get
2: the money. That's going to give you money to replace your school fees.
1: I think that is where some of them do not understand that you might not have the money back for you to actually do...
2: There's a deadline for school fees payments at the end of the day.
1: And funny how they take risk. They take these risks deliberately. Some of them take these risks deliberately. Do you understand? So I think we're inviting you, Malabites and Malabresses out there, that look, this is your life. This is your future. Do you understand? I've had also some couple of students back then when I knew that, you know, they give you money, I use it to do something else. And eventually, they lost their parents. And then you begin to start all over. You think that your wicked auntie or wicked, especially those some of your parents who, if they do something for you, they have to tell their kindred and all of that. And then you return back to say, uncle, and this school fees. You say, your papa, where don't die? Don't give you money now. He told me that he gave you money to pay your school fees. So why, and all of that. So I think it's wrong for anyone to actually toil with his or her own future, you know, at this point in time. If your parents give you money for your school fees, please pay your school fees. I understand that a lot of parents do not know that other school charges are even more expensive or even more tough than even the school fees itself. But yes, they have given you school fees, pay it anyhow you want to sort yourself out. That's why we're talking about volunteering, you know, doing other activities, you know, genuine activities, please, oh, that will give you funds and all of that. But then again, to the school management, I understand that things are tough, you know. You could also, a lot of persons have this perception, don't worry, it's not just 2 weeks. After that, they will come and increase, they'll give another time again and all of that. No, it might not be like that.
2: On the 13th of July.
1: You can imagine that. So you don't need to wait and all of that. Do all you can to make sure you do, if it is possible. I think there's room for part payments and all of that. So you can just write your exams and then you could just come back, you know, clear off and then do the rest thing that you need to do. But to the school management as well, I'm also appealing that they should also do a little, not as usual, but just a little extension, so that it will enable a lot of students who are still struggling to, because of
2: the memo said that to fly their diary and all of that. Window for extension, so
1: well, if there's no window for extension, I think they should use the door so that at least most students can have the opportunity to
2: have your time this
1: actually you know.
2: Anyway, you heard it here. Ensure that, you know, you work towards paying your fees and registering your courses as well, because the portal will soon be shut down. And like the memo said, there will not be room for...
1: And that even reminds me. Funny how somebody told me yesterday that a particular sister of hers, you know, traveled to the village and refused to go to farm. And you want your parents to give you money. Some of you will remain in Calabar when you know that you don't have anything to do here in Calabar. It's just for you to sleep, roam, and eat and bake. Please, you need to go back to the village. Go back to the village, go and look for money and come and pay your school fees and go to school. This is your future, you don't need to toy with. I am saying because I have experienced it a lot firsthand, you know, and I've had a lot of times, sometimes you see students lurching around the school, they're not doing anything here, they just want to leave the house, just like, you know, look, the landlord will say, you just sleep every day, you know, go find anything to do, so they'll just bait, come to the school and be lurching around and all of that. No, it is wrong. You're not doing anybody, you're doing it to yourself. So you need to go back to the village, go and help, anyhow you know you can do genuine things to have money to come and, you know, pay your school fees. Trust me, you're investing. This is the best investment any young person can actually do, outside of the, you know, looking for volunteering work and all of that, all of those things to actually do.
2: All right, moving on, we have Cross River State to train coffee farmers ahead of statewide seedling distribution. The Cross River State government has announced plans to commence a comprehensive training program for coffee farmers across the state ahead of the distribution of coffee seedlings scheduled for July as part of the ongoing efforts to revive the state's coffee industry and position it as a major player in Nigeria's agricultural export market. The Capacity Building Initiative, coordinated by the Ministry of Agriculture and Irrigation Development, is designed to equip farmers with modern coffee cultivation techniques, agronomic practices, and value chain knowledge necessary for successful coffee production. The training will target registered coffee farmers, prospective growers, agricultural extension officers, and other stakeholders involved in the coffee sector. According to the state government, the program forms a critical component of Governor Basu II's agricultural transformation agenda, which seeks to diversify the state's economy, increase non-oil exports, and create employment opportunities, improve the livelihood of rural farmers. The administration's views coffee production as a strategic commodity capable of generating sustainable income and attracting foreign investment into the state. The training is expected to cover key aspects of coffee farming, including site selection, nursery management, transplanting techniques, pest and disease control, irrigation practices, weed management, pruning methods, and post-harvest handling. Participants will also receive guidance on sustainable farming methods and international best practices required to meet global coffee market standards. The initiative comes as Cross River intensifies efforts to implement its ambitious Coffee Revolution program, which aims to distribute and cultivate millions of Arabica and Robusta coffee seedlings across the state's 18 local government areas. The program is being implemented in partnership with agribusiness firm JR Farms and other development partners to ensure technical support, market access, and long-term sustainability. Government officials disclosed that thousands of farmers have already been profiled and onboarded into the program. The state expects the coffee project to create jobs, stimulate rural development, increase household incomes, and reestablish Cross River as Nigeria's leading coffee production state. Beyond seedling distribution, authorities say plans are underway to establish coffee producing and washing stations in strategic locations across the state. Additional training programs will also be conducted to support farmers in harvesting, sorting, processing, drying, and marketing their produce. These measures are expected to strengthen the entire coffee value chain and improve farmers' access to both local and international markets. Agriculture stakeholders have welcomed the initiative, describing it as a major step towards unlocking the state's agricultural potential and creating a sustainable, export-oriented coffee industry. They express optimism that with proper training and support, Cross River farmers will be well-positioned to compete in the global coffee market and benefit from rising international demand for quality coffee products. What do we make out of this?
1: Oh, wow. I think, let me just start clapping my hands. I don't know if the church, is it checker you call it? You know, I would have just loved to do the same thing. I think I am one person that I don't know how long I am going to stand with the government, you know, but trust me.
2: Here we go.
1: Yeah, it's going to be something very interesting. First, I don't know if our politicians are very much aware that in this 21st century, you know, the moment you tell somebody good morning, you know, as a politician, they're actually already on their smartphones, you know, trying to check if this good morning is actually good enough or actually genuine. Now, if you look at Business Day newspaper of July 7th, 2005. Now, there's this same report about coffee, you know, business or agriculture, you know, stories and all of that, how 30 million seedlings will be distributed. So at this point in time, it's 1 year, so we should be expecting for us to have harvest. So why are we still talking about, you know, empowering and all of that? Look, I think most of us, we have come to the conclusion that just like the Senate President have said in one of the plenaries or sittings in the Senate, that anywhere you see food, chop. Yeah, so that is the situation currently. Wherever you see food, please eat your food. Okay, eat. Just even if you don't want to beg to eat, but just eat food. That is what it means. Because you won't tell me this same thing that the government have done over the past are still bringing it up again. And up to today, we're still talking about giving seedlings. We're not talking about this is how much we have made for the past 1 year now. So how much have we made from it? The ones we have done before. Is the story is everywhere. If you go to most of the newspapers, the story is there that 30 million seedlings were handed over. And we have the likes of the deputy governor was there, the governor and all of these guys were there. They said, yes, we're going to do it.
2: In this case, like they say, whenever you want to hold the government accountable, ensure that there's a timeline for execution. Now, there is a timeline, and that is July. The distribution will be done in July. When there is no report as to whether or not the distribution was done in July, then we can see that there's a problem.
1: Mr. Vine, Let's look at this business day of that particular year, and let's see what happened there. That in his remark, Olawole Rotimi Opeyemi, JR, Farm CEO and founder, stressed the significance of the project, noting that after nearly a decade of working in the coffee value chain across East Africa, engaging over 4,000 farmers, his company has exceeded, you know, and very, very excited to actually bring that experience home to support Nigeria's coffee industry and transformation. So we are saying that he has actually commended the state government's commitment to agriculture and said that 30 million coffee seedling cultivation projects will engender prosperity for the people, ensure rural development, create jobs and all of that. So we are asking the question, like, right from that time that this initiative actually took effect till today, this is one full year, and we are asking, okay, it's not yet time, we're still planting more. So except somebody said, well, that particular one did it hold, and then we are still now. I think most times our politicians do not know that there is a way that seemed good unto a man, but the end thereof is destruction. If you look at what Abacha did, you know, Abacha looted this country, and up to today we are talking about Abacha's loot, reforms and all of that. So it doesn't matter how many years you're going to spend in the corridors of power, that someday, somehow, Nigerians, being Nigerians, you know, would have to go back and say, look, this particular person served as a counselor for 8 years during this year, and this is how much was given. And so let's get the money. Let's get to trace it. This particular person served as a chairman. This particular person served as a governor, as a senator, as a House of Rep member, as a governor or president, and whatever it is. And this is what we want to do. Look, we will still go back there and make sure we will put the names the same way Abacha's loot names is already flying and all of that. We will have to, because This is our money. You know how concerned I am is that this is our money. Hi, lots of persons don't even care about it. They say, now government. No, it's not government money. It is our money that we ask you as an individual to go and take proper care of it. You know, but here we turn out that every year in, year out, we still have, okay, the governor will be doling out 1,000 seedlings, 2,000 seedlings every year and up to now. It is time for harvest. So when are we going to harvest it? Now, this year we are going to go back again to do another harvest. So that's
2: month.
1: It will be
2: okay.
1: A kind of, a campaign trail that the governor have done it. I was reading through a story that the governor, somebody was trying to list the names of the hospitals that, they talked about, they have rehabilitated and all of that. Well, it seems so interesting.

0: last year, and this year we're still going back the same thing, and next year we're still going to be doing the same thing again and again and again. Don't forget, the cassava productions here is another key thing entirely. Now we talk about industry. The industry we're talking about, is it for us to just go and harvest this coffee a bit and then send it to wherever, anywhere in the country, in the world, and then bring it back again for us to, when are we going to start buying coffee made in Crossriver State, for instance? We have the land, we have the resources, we have the manpower. So when are we going to start buying these things? Go to what market, go to my market, go to any of these markets and say, this product is actually being produced in our own state, and this is how much it's going to cost us to have it. The best, we're not talking about those ones that when you carry it up and then the whole thing will look as if, no, we're not talking about that. This, we're talking about the industry here. So I wish the government well, and
1: at the end
0: I wish
1: of the day, the July distribution exercise is expected to mark another milestone in the state's broader agricultural development strategy, with emphasis on commercial farming, value addition, food security, and rural economic growth.
0: And Mr. Vine, that time we talked about 11,000 coffee farmers in Crossriver State alone. 11,000 is enough to feed this state with. Every morning you just wake up, you know, put your coffee, and you know, I don't know whether it's the kind of coffee I'm thinking in my head though, because if it is a coffee that using it to do any other unnecessary things.
1: Like I said, right, at the end of the
0: 11,000.
1: Right, at the end of the day, there's a timeline for this seedling distribution, and that is.
0: But the previous timeline what happened to that?
1: Let's do this.
0: Okay.
1: How about we work with what we have right now and follow up from here? How about we do that?
0: That's the reason why a lot of persons are having concern as to why we are not doing history, or why is it that history is a kind of being distorted in institutions? Because if you don't know where you're coming from, you don't know where you're going. It's just like these issues of a lot of students eating the money parents give to them. You know, you think about your family. You know, in your family, how many persons have gone to school in your family? So would you be the only one that they will give money and you go and steal it? So, and then what happened to your own family when you start having family and your child does such a thing to you? How would you feel? So that is. So if yesterday you said you invested in this thing and today you're still investing in that, tomorrow where would we have harvest in the ones we've invested before? That's the problem.
1: Well, like I said, at the end of the day, right, let us we've heard the backstory that you just read, and now this is the same government that is saying that, okay, in the month of July, that's next month, or that's next week, because by next week we are going into the month of July.
0: Yeah,
1: they're going to, you know, empower more farmers with seedlings, coffee seedlings. Now we're going to follow up with the story and ensure that, you know, this, we will report that these farmers have, you know, received this seedlings, and they've received the promised training to, you know, cultivate coffee here in Crossriver State.
0: I wish us the best as we wait.
1: All right, that's much can take on the top story segments. We're coming back to the music. When we come back, we're moving straight to the conversation of the day. I'll leave in the hands of Files the Bad Guy. This one says, JJ, stay very close to your radio set.
2: What is this magic? For the very best in music, information,

0: 35 minutes past the hour of 9. Welcome back from that music break. That was JJ by Fowls. It's still the Morning Bus Show with Vine Henshaw and Obi Thompson right here on Unico Radio International, 103.5 FM Calabar, across the state, Nigeria. And right now we're moving straight to another exciting segment of the show, which is the conversation of the day. And this is where we get to hear from you, 0809-444-0058. I'll take that again, 0809-444-0058. You can send an SMS to that number or send a WhatsApp message to that same number, and we'll take it right here on the show. So today we're talking about something that we've spoken about, I think that was early this year, sometime in February, if I'm not mistaken. Now, there was a post on social media, TikTok precisely, where a certain lady or girl came on social media to acclaim that she was raped and molested by a man. And the man used a blade to tear her up, to rape her, and all of that. And, you know, the police took that case and investigated that case, and we have the final verdict from the court. Now, Mirabel rape case. Ogun government concludes investigation, confirms she lied, recommends rehabilitation instead of prosecution. The Ogun state government has provided fresh detail on the controversial rape allegation involving Miss Nsikak Abigail Emem, popularly known as Mirabel, revealing that investigations found no evidence that the alleged incident ever occurred. In a statement issued by the Attorney General and Commissioner of Justice, Oluwasina Ogunbade San, the government said extensive investigations conducted by relevant authorities concluded that Mirabel's rape claim was false and deliberately fabricated. According to the Ministry of Justice, findings from the investigation, including admissions reportedly made by Mirabel herself, established that the allegation was untrue. The government stated that because no rape occurred, there was no offender to arrest, prosecute, or pose any threat to public safety. Despite determining that the allegation was fabricated, the Ogun state government decided not to prosecute Mirabel. Instead, authorities opted for a rehabilitation approach after reviewing the circumstances surrounding the case. The ministry explained that pursuing psychosocial rehabilitation was considered more appropriate and in the interest of justice than criminal prosecution. As part of this intervention, Mirabel has been placed under the care of Ogun State Ministry of Women Affairs and Social Development, where she is currently receiving support and counseling. The government further disclosed that it has continued to monitor her progress through periodic reports and noted that she is responding positively to the rehabilitation program. According to the ministry, Mirabel is also preparing for examinations as part of efforts to continue her education and rebuild her future. What do we make out of this? I know that Thompson, calm down. I may have a lot of things to say, but yeah. Let's take it one step at a time.
1: Okay.
0: What do you think about this story? 0809-444-4058. I'll take that again, 0809-444-4058. Now, the big question we're asking today is, do you believe mental health and psychosocial factors should be considered when handling cases involving fabricated claims and sexual assault? Do you believe mental health and psychosocial factors should be considered when handling cases involving fabricated claims and sexual assault? Talk to us this morning, 0809-444-4058. I'll take that again, 0809-444-4058. You can send an SMS to that number or send a WhatsApp message to that same number, and we'll take it right here on the show. Thompson, let's hear you.
1: Just like you said, we're going to take it very easy. Yeah. First of all, when the story came up, I first of all knew that this was absolutely not true, because no man, no matter how mentally derailed you are, would ever use razor blade sharp objects.
0: You can't say that for sure. Well, you cannot make excuses for everybody. You can make an excuse for yourself, okay, but you cannot make excuses for everybody. So you cannot say no man can do that. People are sick out there. People are psychotic out there. So you cannot say nobody can do that. But you cannot do that. Doesn't mean that the next person cannot do that.
1: Okay, but there again, I'm happy that the court have actually established the fact that, look, it wasn't possible, or
0: she herself, she confessed to the fact that there were, you know, false claims, that they were untrue.
1: Yeah, so it means truly she needed to be rehabilitated, you know. I'm happy she was not rehabilitated close to where the bandits are, you know, rehabilitated as well. But then again, I think someone could just use sharp objects to cut you just so to have access to you was something, right from the very second I heard of the story, I didn't believe that was going to be possible. Because one, the fact that you're staying alone as a girl does not mean... Yeah, I heard someone tell me a story that, oh, she was drugged and all of that, but somebody deliberately using sharp object to cut you just to have access to you, that's not true. That's absolutely not possible.
0: Now, the thing is, I will say this again.
1: And then?
0: I'll say this again.
1: Okay.
0: Because you cannot do it doesn't mean another person cannot do it. I was watching a documentary a few months ago where there's a certain individual who is sexually attracted to organs. Now, when he's intimate with someone, when he is, you know, dating someone, when it's time, what he does is cut you open and, like, he literally kills you and harvests your organs. That is what entices him sexually. That's why I said you can only speak for yourself, you cannot speak for another person. That's okay. Just it.
1: It's good that don't forget that that was raising false alarm. Which, of course, in our Nigerian context,
0: that's why I'm asking, do you think that this whole psychosocial, psychological factors, do you think that it should be considered when dealing with cases as false alarm and sexual assault? Because sometimes when people rape people, now let's come back to an actual rape scene. Yeah. When people rape people and, you know, you hear things like, oh, he's actually depressed, or she's depressed, she's having mental issues. Do you think that should even be a factor, and that should hinder them from actually suffering from the consequences of what they've done?
1: No, that cannot be a kind of a fact to actually hinder the entire process. No, the fact is there that, yeah, they will have to test your brain, your head. They'll check if it is water that is there, or if it is something like real brain that is there. Yeah, it's just like if somebody beats a traffic light. Do you understand? If you beat a traffic light, you're supposed to...
0: Imagine beating a traffic light and your defense that you were blind. How were you now driving?
1: So if you beat a traffic light, the right thing to be done is, once you're arrested, it's not an immediate fine immediately. They have to go and check your brain to see if it is working. Do you understand? So that is how it should be.
0: Or your eyes.
1: So if somebody actually raises alarm that, oh, I have been raped, the first thing they need to do is to check your head, if your head is functioning well. Now, don't forget that people have raised false alarm and to the detriment of another. Let me share with you what happened yesterday in my street. A particular lady was shouting, Tifo, Tifo, Tifo, Tifo. And trust me, if you were to be in that kind of place where we have all of those kind of bad guys and all of that, man, the first guy that came out with an object would have spanked this guy's head off. Jonas, just yesterday. And then, just in conclusion, what we find out was that he never stole anything. This guy... Actually, they had just, this man got him pregnant, had children from him, but they have not legally married. So the man usually used to go there, carry the children without the woman's knowledge and all of that. So maybe fears that, oh, this man might want to
0: man
1: go
0: and a man. Do you understand? Is that what we're talking about here?
1: Eh?
0: A man and a man?
1: A man and a woman, that's what I'm talking about. Okay. So the woman was now shouting, oh, Tivo, Tivo, just for people to catch the guy. And I said, now you're raising false alarm. What if... These officers were not also following immediately, and they got there immediately.
0: And what after if, that falls.
1: Do you understand? Mm. So what if, you know, all those guys that came up immediately, you know, have lynched this guy, and then coming to realize that he didn't steal. Not like this is just a kind of a family issues that should be solved behind, you know, and all of that.
0: Let's take this message first. Okay. It says, good morning, guys. My name is Stella from Atimbo.
1: Okay.
0: While mental health factors are important, they shouldn't completely excuse false allegations. There should be accountability to protect the integrity of the justice system and genuine victims.
1: Okay.
0: That's where my concern is, genuine victims. Because at the end of the day, right, if somebody comes up and raises false alarm, oh, this person raped me, and, you know, the authorities now jump into the case and realize that you were not raped. When somebody is actually raped, there's going to be hesitation to actually investigate because they feel like, okay, it's a trend. People don't, you know, people just want to do it for clout or for...
1: If you need money, tell the man you need money. If you need something, just be open. Tell somebody, I need this. If the person doesn't, you walk away. Simple. Like, that's how I am, okay? If I need something and you're not comfortable, walk away. Simple. So, and then just like you said, I can't compare myself with people out there. But for you out there, look, you know, when you hear people raise the alarm of something, ask questions. A lot of persons, the moment they just hear, oh, Tifo, or this person, the next thing when you come, you start hitting and all of that. No, you shouldn't do that. You know, you have to ask questions. You know, we're able to ask questions, what actually happened? And the guy said something, and the police officers, you know your understanding that, oh, the young guys already in the streets, we're already ready to, and he now said, look, this is not it. And I have to echo my voice that, look, this is not something, this guy, nobody touched him, nobody even pinned, hit or even touch the guy. Nobody even came close after everyone round surrounded the guy. So I think it's quite important for people to understand that, look, when something happens, you have to be very sincere. If something never happens, don't raise any false alarm. If you need money, tell somebody you need money. Go to the street, sell water, buy something, sell granite, do anything.
2: Okay, we have another message. It says, good morning, Vine. My name is Samuel, texting from Ekbobasi.
0: Okay.
2: No. Mental health considerations should not overshadow accountability. If someone knowingly fabricated a rape allegation, they can destroy reputations, careers, and lives. Failing to prosecute sends the wrong message that such actions carry little consequences. Okay, I understand what Tamil is saying.
1: Yeah.
0: At the end of the day, we always preach about accountability. Now, you did something that, you know, I consider as... misleading, because you put out a rape case on social media, and social media is a global village, right?
1: Of course.
0: A lot of people are seeing these things, and at the end of the day, when that case is investigated, it turns out to be false. Now, if another person now comes up and now says, oh, I was raped, and put it on social media, nobody will believe them, because they felt like, okay, we saw the last rape case, and it turns out that case was a false alarm, was a false rape case. They might be hesitant to help you when you need help urgently. And this cases like this has a way of putting genuine victims in harm's way, because you might be raped and you are calling for people's attention, or you're calling for help, and people are not helping you because they believe that you're lying because of past experiences. So I don't think mental health or psychosocial factors should come to play when, you know, dealing with cases like this, because...
1: Yeah.
0: You are fully aware of what you did. You are not hallucinating whatsoever. You were fully aware of what you did. Okay. You fabricated a story and published it on social media. Let's say that you were hallucinating. You did not forget to post it on in your family group
1: or your church platform. Your church group.
0: You were conscious enough to post it on social media for every other person to see. That goes to show you that you knew exactly what you were doing.
1: Yeah.
0: That's the thing. Let's not hide under mental illness or psychosocial factors to actually to prevent people from facing the consequences of their action. Every action, and that's one thing we need to understand, every action has, you know, consequences, whether good or bad.
1: Yeah.
0: And you should be able to stand and face the consequences of whatever action that you take, because when we use mental health as a guise to shield people from facing the consequences of their action, it just shows that anybody can do anything and blame it or frame it on mental illness. You can kill somebody and say, oh, I'm mentally unstable, or I am depressed, that's why I killed the person, and that's a justifiable reason. It's obviously not a justifiable reason. So I don't think mental illness or psychosocial factors should come to play when
1: especially now,
0: sensitive cases like this.
1: Especially now that hunger is in the land. A lot of persons are very hungry. They have not seen food to eat. And even the food they eat itself, it is not nutritious. And the next thing, you go and do something and say,
0: because I was hungry.
1: Automatically, your brain will not function well. And by the time they are going to carry tests on your head, they'll be like, oh, true, something was wrong before you committed. It's a lie. You will have to face the consequences of the law. So I think that is what it should be. You know, when people raise false alarm or something happened, you know, investigation should be carried out. People should refrain from hitting, or abusing, physically abusing,
3: or even the verbally, accused,
1: or even verbally. All of that, and stop posting things. I keep saying about this that I think I'm one person who do not really find so much reasons as to why they are even monetizing, our social media platforms. You know, I think that is where a lot of persons, I've seen a friend that is already depressed because she keep posting and posting and posting, and guess what? Just $0.001 and something like that. Like, and she keep posting and posting. Look, this content of a thing, I think we have to, if I have my way, we'll have to reduce it. Okay,
3: draw the line.
1: But to the detriment of those who are genuinely actually doing what they're supposed to do to earn from social media because of the good works they are doing. Do you understand? So I think it's quite sad and pathetic that, at this point in time, a lot of persons are doing this to the detriment of, just like the person said, you defame another person, you spoil the reputations of these persons, you begin to do all manner of things against this other person, new deep down. This is what I was telling, we were talking about the other day, that sometimes you commit a crime and you know that this thing, you have done it. Do you understand? You know the truth, though. You know the truth, but you just want people to make you feel like, that's it. But you, deep down, you know that you have done this thing or you have not done this thing. So I think it's quite sad that most person, because of content and all of that, they'll be dragging themselves to this particular, level, because it's sad. It's really, really sad.
0: Let's take this message. It says, my name is Ofyong from Palm Street. False accusations undermine the credibility of genuine survivors.
1: Okay.
0: When proven fabricated claims go unpunished, real victims may face greater skepticism when reporting sexual assaults, making it harder for them to get justice. Same thing that we are saying over and over and over again.
1: Yeah.
0: When an actual victim, comes to report a case of sexual assault, nobody takes them seriously. Even if they eventually take them seriously, that's the problem. There's hesitation, because normally things like that, when you report it, everybody jumps into it immediately. But when, people are pretending to be sexually assaulted, and the cases, of pretense, keeps growing. When real survivors now come, when real victims now come and report the cases, nobody is swinging into action immediately. They are just, dragging feet and, trying to investigate if actually what you're saying is true. Whereas it's something you're supposed to jump into action immediately. Please, by all means, there's really no point trying to fabricate any story or trying to, lay claims that, that they are not true. It's pointless. It's really, really pointless. There are people that out there that every day, they are sexually assaulted by one person or the other. But when you actually say things like this, when you come out to make false claims, you undermine their own story, because when they come and tell their story, nobody believes them. Even if they believe them eventually, they might not believe them immediately because of other experiences that, they had. And as a matter of fact, it also has a way of denting other people's reputation. When this thing happened, I saw a lot of comments, men are this, men are that. Now, one person told a lie, and the entire male gender was thrown under the bus. Everybody had opinions about how a man is this, how a man is that. Whereas this lady sat in the comfort of her home and actually fabricated the story and posted it on social media. Now, nobody is criticizing her for, telling such a very ridiculous lie. Nobody's criticizing her whatsoever. Now, the government of Ogun State have said that, she should be put in a rehabilitation facility, and, she should be monitored. Well, at the end of the day, our opinions cannot supersede that of the Ogun State government. But what we are saying is, at the end of the day, some actions should face its due consequences.
1: Yeah,
0: that's what we are saying at the end of the day. But anyway, that's much can take on the conversation of the day segment. But before we go, let's have our last words and the quotes of the day. Now, the quote for the day is, the strongest people are not those who never fail, but those who rise every time they do. The strongest people are not those who never fail, but those who rise every time they do. Now, succeeding is not about never failing, or being strong is never failing, or never being afraid. Being strong is falling and getting up. Being strong is falling and picking yourself up.
2: Being strong is failing and trying again over and over and over and over. That is what makes you strong. That's what makes you successful. It's not a situation where you fall today and you give up. You fail today and you give up. No, persistence, consistency is, you know, is very important in, you know, building success. Well, that's much going to take on the Morning Buzz show today. But before we go, let's have our last words. Thompson, what are your last words before we go?
1: Like I've always said, don't forget that you're investing today. So pay your fee. Do your necessary registrations and be the best that you can always be at all times. Volunteer. 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Even if it's granite sell. 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I used to buy water now. I used to buy granite.
2: If I sell granite and come to you now, would you buy it?
1: 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Now, for me, okay. 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Clothes, sell. Anything, shoes, sell. Anything you want to sell, sell, but don't sell our school. But however, and from me to you out there, don't forget to elevate your morning and feel your success.
2: All right, that's much we can take today on the Morning Buzz Show. 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You can follow me on Instagram. I am Vine_Henshaw. Vine is spelled VYNE_Henshaw. Till I come away again tomorrow, same time, same station. Do ensure that you try your best to be a good person. Be kind to one another. Kindness is something that has become extinct in our society today. So ensure that you're kind to the next person. Ensure that you wear a smile and ensure that you try your best to be the best version of yourself. Good morning and have an amazing day ahead. I'll leave you in the hands of Yemi Alade. This one says, Journey.

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grace, peace be unto you from God our Father and from our Lord Jesus Christ. My name is Peter Ogim. 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Here, we believe that the communication of your faith becomes effectual by acknowledging every good thing that is in you in Christ Jesus. So don't miss it, The Believer's Gathering, where revelations

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Before the news in detail, first the headlines. Starting from campus news, University of Calabar schedules portal shutdown, exams to begin July 13th. On the state

Festival Assembly confirms Ayuk for Asterism. Ondona State Police earthquakes 32 with 700 injured as buildings destroyed across Caracas. Shifting gears from that, details of these and more coming up in a jiffy. I am Ikomo Basierim.

0: Now the news in detail, starting from Campus News. The University of Calabar has announced the closure of its school fees and registration portals for Stream B students in the 2025-2026 academic session. According to a memo issued by the Deputy Vice-Chancellor Academic, the school fees portal will close on June 29th, while the registration portal will shut on July 1st. The university said the move is to facilitate preparation for examinations scheduled to begin on July 13th and warned that no extension will be granted to students who fail to complete their registrations before the deadline. On the state news, the Cross River State House of Assembly has confirmed Mr. Ayuafo as Commissioner for Tourism, Arts and Culture and a member of the State Executive Council. The confirmation followed the adoption of the reports of the House Committee on Public Service Matters and Conflict Resolution, which screened the nominee and found him qualified, experienced, and competent for the position. During plenary, lawmakers described Afor as a capable and well-equipped professional with the capacity to contribute meaningfully to the development of Cross River State. Speaker of the House, Right Honorable Elvet Ayambem, commended Governor Bassey Otu for the nomination, noting that Afo's appointment fills the vacancy created by the demise of the former Commissioner for Tourism, Arts and Culture, Honorable Abubakar Ewa. The House subsequently confirmed the nomination through a voice note with overwhelming support from members. Responding after his confirmation, Afo expressed gratitude to Governor Otu and members of the Assembly for the confidence reposed in him. He pledged to serve diligently, uphold transparency and accountability, and support the effective implementation of the administration's policies and programs. His confirmation is expected to strengthen efforts to advance tourism development and promote the state's rich cultural heritage under the Otu administration. On the national scene, in an epoch-making session that fundamentally alters the geopolitical and security landscape of the nation, the Senate yesterday passed a landmark constitutional amendment bill establishing state police across the 36 states of the Federation. The passage of the executive bill transmitted to the National Assembly by President Bola Tinubu officially set the state to dismantle the decade-old unitary structure of the Nigeria Police Force, NPF, and replace it with a dual model comprising the Federal Police Service and State Police Services. The high-stakes legislative exercise, however, suffered a major technical hitch for over 30 minutes the Hallow Chamber's electronic voting system crashed, forcing the lawmakers to adopt the manual method. In an unusual spectacle, all 88 lawmakers presented voted by a physical show of hands. And in a major bid to crack down financial crimes and financing, the federal government yesterday directed financial institutions and designated non-financial businesses and professions to maintain full compliance with sanctions obligations by freezing the assets of terrorist financiers. The directive came against the backdrop of sanctions imposed on a Nigerian financier of ISIS along with the three bureau detained in Lagos and Kano by the U.S. government. It will be recalled that the U.S. government has used its Executive Order 13224 to sanction the Lagos-based financier, identified as Mukatha Adamu Muhammad, 35, and the three BDCs, including Generation Currency Bureau DeChange Limited, 929 Exchange Bureau DeChange Limited, and Manhattan DeChange for allegedly moving funds for ISIS as part of a sweeping action targeting the group's financial network across Europe, the Middle East, and West Africa. And you're still on to World News at 1 p.m. on Unical Radio International 103.5 FM, Calabar. We'll be going on a really short timeout, and when we're back, we'll be bringing you the rest of the news. Please stay tuned.
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If you're just joining us, you're still on to World News at 1 p.m. On the foreign scene this afternoon, at least 32 people have been confirmed dead and more than 700 injured after two powerful earthquakes struck Venezuela within a minute of each other, according to acting President Delcy Rodriguez. The United States Geological Survey has warned that the eventual death toll could be significantly higher, with estimates suggesting that thousands of people may have been affected. The earthquakes measuring magnitude 7.2 and 7.5 struck at about 6:04 p.m. local time. The second tremor is reported to be the strongest hit Venezuela since 1900. The disaster occurred on a national holiday when many residents were at home, increasing the impact of the devastating quakes. Authorities continue to assess the extent of the damage as rescue efforts intensify. And over to entertainment and lifestyle, Nollywood actress Omoche Okwo narrowly escaped death after she got involved in a ghastly motorbike accident on a movie set 3 days to her birthday. The movie star shared the video of the incident via her Instagram page on Wednesday. From the clip, Okwo was shooting a scene on a bike with her colleague Victory Michael, who was riding her when their bike rammed into a pole on the movie location in Lagos. Victory Michael hit his chest on the pole and lost consciousness briefly while Omoche broke one of her legs. Colleagues and crew members rushed the duo to an undisclosed medical facility for treatment.

And lastly in sports before we go, South Africa have qualified for the FIFA World Cup knockout stage for the first time in their history after edging South Korea 1-0 in the final Group A match at Monterrey Stadium. The historic victory secured second place in the group and ended decades of frustration for Bafana Bafana, who had previously failed to advance beyond the group stage in their World Cup appearances in 1998, 2002 and 2010. After a tightly contested first half, South Africa gradually grew into the game and looked more dangerous after the break. Their disciplined defensive display frustrated a South Korean side that enjoyed more possession but struggled to create clear-cut chances. The breakthrough came in the 63rd minute when Thapelo finished off a well-worked move, converting a precise pass from Shepang Moremi to score what proved to be the winning goal. And that's the size of our news package this afternoon. But before we go, here a quick recap of major headlines. We told you in Campus News, University of Calabar schedules portal shutdown, exams to begin July 13th. On the state news, Cross River Assembly confirms Ayuk Afor as Tourism Commissioner. On the national scene, Senate passes state police bill. It's now federal state police service. And on to international affairs. In the headline was Venezuela earthquakes kills at least 32 with 700 injured as buildings destroyed across Caracas. If you have news reports from your area, hostels, departments and faculties, please call our news hotline on 0809-444-4058. Or you can make a report via our online website at unicoem.net/ireports. 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Please do away with any form of discrimination and nepotism as we strive to build a united nation. And always remember, as Malabites, Malabresis and Cross Riverians were known for reasonable action. And that was World News as edited by Albert Kelly and the production team. My name is Ikomo Basierim. Thank you for staying with us and do enjoy the rest of the broadcast coming your way. Good afternoon.

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0: 4 o'clock on the DOT. Welcome to the show right here. Thursday. It is Thursday. Throwback Thursday. Of course, you know what time it is right here. When it's 4 o'clock and you hear that really amazing show opener, of course, you know it is the Rush Hour Show right here on 103.5 FM, Unicall Radio International, the station that always stays committed to bringing you the best of education, information, and of course, entertainment 360. We love to call it Edu Infotainment. But then, you know, before we get right into it, how is your Thursday going? You know, you, each and every one of you out there, whether you're wrapping up from work, whether you're, you know, headed back home from school, from your classes, back to your hostels, or you're just at your business arena trying to, you know, make things done or get things done. How is your day going? How is your afternoon going, though? Because, you know, I'm having a very, very great afternoon, even though my morning started off on a really, really, you know, somehow note. But anyhow, we are here, and that is what matters. But anyways, guys, welcome, welcome. The voice behind the mic is Ike Arim. You can also call me the king of the drive time. Of course, driving your day all the way to 5 p.m. right here on the show. And, of course, I don't do this alone. I do this with the one and only Michelle Idongasit, aka Governess of the Airways. How are you doing, Michelle?
1: I'm doing great. What's up, Caliber? What's up, Malabites and Malabres? Yes, and to you listening to the sound of my voice, how are you doing? It's another beautiful Thursday, and yes, of course, your favorite voices are set to make sure you have the very best of conversations, good music, and hot. Great vibes, as we always do.
0: Yeah, I try to offer you right here on the show. But anyways, I would actually say that, you know, it is always a very, very exciting time for me, because once we get to Thursdays, I always get so super stoked, so super pumped to go for the weekend, because my weekend officially starts from Thursday night.
1: Friday, maybe. I know you can't enjoy Saturday completely, neither can you enjoy Sunday completely.
0: Totally, totally. Anyways, I have, like, you know, a whole lot of hours before the actual show.
1: That's true. It's me that's not even enjoying
0: the weekend. Well, anyways, we try our best to always enjoy the weekend, because anyhow we try to do that, you know, work will always pop up, but then again, you just have to, put yourself, create that time, create that space where you can actually have a very enjoyable weekend right there. But anyways, with that being said, let's get back to the music. You know how we do it right here on the show. Little talk, great music, and of course we have great, great, great songs just for your listening pleasure right here on the show.

back from this musical break. Of course, we'll be talking about national entertainment and global entertainment space to bring to you right now. But anyways, DJ Johar coming right through with me, Chico. Let's check this one out right here on the show. Mm-hmm.

0: Alright, welcome back from the musical break. That was called Hat Pinal Remix by Elton John and Dua Lipa, live here on the Rush Hour Show. Welcome back. Of course, you know that we love to smuggle in a little bit of throwback there, in as much as this is the remix, but you know Cold Hearts, you know Sir Elton John now. Anyways, guys, that was an amazing song, and that is why I always say that, you know, Elton John will always be a legend when it comes to, you know, making great music, you know, and all of that. Elton John will always be a legend in his own right. But anyways, guys, welcome back. It is still the Rush Hour Show. And of course, together, I and Michelle will be riding your day all through to 5 p.m. right here on the show, talking about what's trending, playing good music right here on the show. And of course, you know, opening the phone line so that you, my dear listeners, can be a part of the conversation right here on the radio, because you know that it is always a very, very great time when we get to hang out together right here on the show. But anyways, just like we said that before we came, you know, went on the musical break, that when we're back, we'll be talking about, you know, the national holidays that we have today. And you know, we love to bring you national holidays that are relevant to you out there, because it is not everyone that will actually, like, you know, bring it to you. But anyways, let's start with the first national holiday, and this one is National Work From Home Day. I know we are bringing this late. I know that we're bringing this late to some persons that would have actually had loved to, you know, work from home today. But then there are some jobs that you just cannot work from home.
1: Exactly.
0: Like our job. We cannot present from home. So we always have to come in. But anyways, I'm behind you. I'm after you. I'm after you. When you successfully do it, then trust me, I'll hop on it. I will jump in it. Anyways, National Work From Home Day celebrates the flexibility, convenience, and challenges of working remotely. So, of course, there are some persons that this is their job. Like, they work remotely, they work from home, and they still make their money from home. But there are a whole lot of persons that, you know what, your boss has to see you eyeball to eyeball, of course, to know that you're not a ghost worker. You're getting the job done, and they are also paying an actual person and not somebody else. Anyways, the day highlights how work has evolved and encourages conversation about productivity, work-life balance, and the realities of remote jobs. So, you know how it's always like, because, I mean, before now, it wasn't possible.
1: Yeah, it wasn't.
0: You know, people believed in the traditional, you know, way of working and all of that. But, I mean, see now, you can be here in Calabar and you're doing a job in Lagos. You're doing a job in South Korea. You're doing a job. As long as you're... Yeah, as long as you're bringing value to the table. Of course, you're getting the job done and they're seeing it in real time. And, of course, there are some, like, there are various tools that can make them
1: endless.
0: Yes, there are various tools, like a plethora of tools that makes these people, you know, keep up with you, keep up with what you're doing as a person, and you also report to them. So don't think that because we say remote job, so you cross your leg in your house
1: sometimes
0: and not work and you'll be sleeping. You might not sleep, exactly. It might even be more tasking than your normal regular job.
1: It is more tasking than your normal job.
0: Yeah, because
1: sometimes, you know, let's take, for example, you're working different time zones.
0: Yeah, time zones,
1: And now, when you're supposed to sleep here, it's like they're morning there. And you're working tirelessly, you know, to make
0: all through the night.
1: Yeah, so you meet up your tasks and the request for the day. And then while you're trying to sleep, if you're a nursing mother or father, your baby just comes, daddy, wake up. Sorry, my dear. It is very, very tasking. And then you still have to wake up for the night and then, you know, do your normal routine and all of that. But anyways, it's still national, you know, work from home day. So kudos to all of those people.
0: Yeah.
1: Behind, you know,
2: the scene,
0: yeah, from home. Anyways, another national holiday is National Strawberry Parfait Day.
2: You know, I saw this parfait, I laughed because I saw something today and it was really funny.
0: Okay,
2: Nigerians cannot, there was like, I don't know, See, we're done.

0: Calvin on the mix.
1: Like I know I see beat for real life, in a my control.
2: Blessed somehow with good sense of humor.
3: Okay.
2: You know, somehow. So it was really, it was really funny.
3: Oh my God.
2: But they really, you know, the, how was it, what I put it, they really arranged it
3: like,
2: well.
3: Imagine the level of trauma I would have.
2: No, it's not
3: if
2: trauma.
3: I offer, if I ordered parfait and then I'm seeing Pomo coming, like.
2: Well done it, Pomo.
3: Even Joe for still. Anyways, today is National Strawberry Parfait Day, and this celebrates one of the world's most popular desserts. So, a delicious combination of cream, yogurt, ice cream, granola, or layered treats served in a glass, in, you know, disposable cups and all of that. So, it's a fun holiday that reminds people to enjoy life's sweet moments and indulge in simple pleasure, because at the end of the day, you only live once. YOLO, YOLO.
2: We were talking something like this yesterday. And okay, now you're saying today is National Strawberry. If I don't say I can come, borrow me some phones. Let me go.
3: I will not borrow you.
2: Sure, you see.
3: You say we only live once.
2: So how do you expect me to experience this? You know, to have this particular experience.
3: You only live once on your money.
2: You're not nice.
3: You only live once.
2: You're not
3: your
2: nice.
3: Money.
2: You're supposed to be your brother's keeper, Ike. Not otherwise.
3: No, I can actually buy you parfait, but not you coming to ask me for money to
2: and
3: go
2: just
3: buy parfait.
2: Soft loan, you know, you know, just because Ike said we should live. We only live once, so we should enjoy ourselves. And I look at her, I'll be like, ah, it would be nice to take Ike's, you know, advice into consideration. And okay, come on, Gigi, Nico. Don't worry, I'm going to pay you back.
3: Yeah, man, do something.
2: And now Ike, there is what, if you have that, don't borrow money.
3: Get to see that is common in this region, strawberry parfait. But
2: yeah,
3: so
2: it's not.
3: In the absence of
2: I think we have more of the strawberry cake parfait.
3: So if you actually have the means, just like Michelle said,
2: quite enjoy yourself
3: and take the strawberry out of it and enjoy parfait.
2: No, actually, if you enjoy the strawberry cake parfait,
3: you can actually opt for that. But then, if you don't, just go for plain parfait, you know, with maybe grapes.
2: Preacher's parfait.
3: Yeah, before with grapes or, you know.
2: Yeah, they are parfait of different kinds.
3: Of different kinds.
2: Exactly. There's precious parfait.
3: God, I beg.
2: So, anyone your money can afford, please, but sure, don't go and buy the one that will disturb your tummy. Anyways, we still have one other, you know, holiday here. This one caught my attention. Many people call it vitiligo, but I think it's vitiligo day. And, you know, I got to realize that June 25th is actually 176th day in the year. Like, the year is running already.
3: Of course.
2: Wow.
3: Of course.
2: So, you know, this particular, it's a skin disease, you know, that is affecting many people. And many people, too, do not know about it. It's a skin condition.
3: Skin condition that affects people. It's discoloration. Some parts of the skin is actually discolored.
2: You know, some people used to call it this cow skin, a big cow girl skin. That's how they call it.
3: Okay.
2: You know, when we have, so we don't, it's not our own kind of cow. You know, the Oyibo kind of cow.
3: Okay,
2: there's this brown one.
3: Dairy
2: cow. That's the skin we're talking about. You know, people have that kind of skin and they call them the cow girl or the cowboy skin.
3: Oh.
2: That's how it's being referred to locally.
3: I didn't know.
2: So today is that day, and it's sort of creating awareness that there are people, you know, they have these foundations and also research foundations that, and they're trying to say, let's create this awareness to focus on some fundraising and advocacy than just commercial deals. So we don't really know what causes this, you know, but we're just saying that.
3: Yeah, I mean, you see somebody, exactly.
2: Don't go ahead laughing at them and say they look like a cow or anything.
3: Yeah.
2: Just, you know, be kind, you know, be sympathetic or empathetic. Just, you know, just be kind and say some nice things. That's
3: Anyways, with that being said, let's get back to the music. And when we're back from the musical break, of course, we'll be putting a birthday shout-out out. And after the birthday shout-out, we'll talk a little about, you know, a few stories here and there before we open our lifestyle conversation of the day. Let's check this one out by Adekunle Gold and Olamide. And they call this one Formation. Coming right through. Let's roll.

0: Yeah, welcome, welcome back. That was Adekunle Gold featuring Olamide, and they called that one Formation. And this actually marked their first ever collaboration together, right there. And it's an amazing song. I mean, you have to be in that realm to actually like vibe to this one, because it is so energetic, it is so cool, and I wasn't, you know, expecting less. Yeah. I wasn't expecting less from Adekunle Gold and Olamide. I mean, it is the Olamide.
1: I never even imagined that they could actually come together to collaborate.
0: You know, make a song. Yeah.
1: It sounds really, really great.
0: Anyways, guys, it is still the Rush Hour Show right here on 103.5 FM, Unical Radio International. And just like we said, that when we're back from the break, we'll be putting out a special birthday shout out to somebody. And then, you know, I love celebrations a whole lot, and the call is actually now, you know, connecting right now. So if the person takes the call, we give the shout out. Okay, call taken. Hello.
2: Good afternoon.
0: Yeah, am I speaking with Sister Favor?
2: Yes, you are. Yes,
0: okay. So you're live on Unical Radio International Rush Hour Show.
2: Wow, thank you. Good afternoon.
0: Yeah, good afternoon. So a little birdie on the tree actually told us today is your birthday.
2: Okay.
0: So we have a very, very beautiful note from somebody, and we're about to read this note out to you. So pay attention. Yeah, okay. And listen closely. So this person says, happy birthday to you, dear Sister Favor. It's your season of greatness in large places. God is increasing you beyond geographical boundaries. Thank you for all your support and contribution to my life. And I think I'm not about to say this part, because you're gonna have to guess. Okay, but the long and short of it, this person says, I love you dearly, ma, and God is your exceeding reward. Happy birthday. Okay. That's so sweet, right? Okay, so can you guess who actually did send your number to us to give you this special shout out? Hey, yeah, believers gathering, exactly. So I didn't want to add that line so that I would not give it away suddenly. all right. So happy birthday to you from all of us at Unical Radio. Enjoy the rest of your day. God unlock heaven's blessings upon your life now and forever. All right. So we'll have to let you go right now. All right, of course he has heard that. Okay. God win.
1: Yes,
0: you know what?
1: Even the microphone has used.
0: I mean, you know what? Last week Sunday on Father's Day, we actually gave out slots for people to like actually wish.
1: And I hope they did take up that slot.
0: Yeah, they did take up the slot. And you know, you needed to see people's parents gushing on
1: that feeling. Okay, it's, I think I was so watching sweet. A little I was watching a podcast, and it had to still do with the Father's Day stuff.
0: Yeah.
1: And you know, someone, a matured man, was actually expressing how he felt, you know, gifting his father and telling his father, I love you, Dad.
0: Ooh.
1: And they, you know, naturally, it feels somehow, you know, when you express your love to African parents, it makes it look something like, come, are you okay? And the next question they ask is, what do you want?
0: Yeah, what do you understand? Want? Because they know our love is transactional.
1: No, but like, what do you want? But, you
0: they
1: know,
0: think our love is
1: not
0: transactional.
1: Not all the time.
0: Because when you're like, you know, Daddy, I love you so much. You're
1: I
0: like,
1: love
0: okay,
1: you.
0: I know I love you too, but then, how much is it?
1: So, and this man went forward to be like, it was actually tough, you know, going all about this, and but at the end of the day, when he did it, he felt relieved.
0: Yeah,
1: like he could actually do it, and he could actually tell his dad he loves him. You know, that it was something. So sometimes, not like we, the children, don't want to express how we feel about our parents, but sometimes our parents might not even believe us because they feel we want something at the end of the day.
0: I'm telling you. So that's why when you say to them, oh, Dad, I love you so very much, they'll be like, you know what? How much is it? Just tell me.
1: My dad never used to do that. We always tell each other, I love you. Even my mom.
0: Oh, wow.
1: Yeah.
0: I love how it is a normal thing. Like, you see, like, as a very, very normal thing.
1: And yeah, it is.
0: The first day my mom told me I love you, like, it was shocked you. So weird. Like, it was so cringe.
1: Wait.
0: Like,
1: why?
0: Like, it was so cringe.
1: But why?
0: Like, you know what, ma? You know, I love you too.
1: What?
0: Let's not be hammering this thought in our head. Like, don't say it.
1: Wait. You actually felt that way.
0: Like, what?
1: This is where you would have gone and then you give a very warm embrace.
0: Oh, wow.
1: Uh-uh.
0: Oh, wow.
1: See, the day I felt, my dad and I ended the conversation without I love you.
0: Hmm.
1: It hurts.
0: Oh, wow.
1: And that was the very day I lost him.
0: Oh, wow.
1: So,
0: sorry for your love.
1: It was, you know, it was, I don't know how to put this, but then, I just feel it's normal we should do this.
0: The very first time, when my mom told you, it was like more like a question, right? It was,
1: you know, like, I love you, right?
0: Yeah,
1: you know what she said?
0: Yeah, that was what she said, exactly. It was more like a question, you know, after one of my mess ups.
1: Shenanigans.
0: Yes, exactly. And then, you know, they were just giving me pep talk and all of that. And then the $64,000 question,
1: I love you, right?
0: Do you know I love you? I was like,
1: Mom, is this so
0: Mommy, stop. And I did not answer whether yes or no.
1: I shall know
0: that you love me. Oh, yeah, don't love me now. I feel like I'm not really, when it comes to family, I'm not really an expressive person.
1: Please try and be.
0: Yeah,
1: thank
0: I don't
1: you.
0: Know. I'm not really an expressive person, but then you see my love in my actions. I'm more of like
1: it's
0: an
1: cool.
0: action person.
1: Yeah,
0: like,
1: you know.
0: That kind of.
1: But,
0: I love
1: you know,
0: her,
1: the
0: I love
1: words,
0: her.
1: Actually, it's kind of a reaffirmation of what your action says. Jiget.
0: Yeah.
1: So this is me telling you that moving on from today, June 25th, 2026, aka Rim.
0: Yes.
1: Do well to make sure that you implement the words and back it up with your actions.
0: Anyway, let's see how that goes. Of course, I'll give you progress reports.
1: You'll get progress
0: right here
1: reports.
0: On this show.
1: Okay, like this. Wait, since we're not going to even say anything, but today, guys, before we go on the music break, today happens to be on this day, 2009, was the day we lost a great, a legend.
0: Like he was
1: Michael Jackson.
0: Legend.
1: But you know, after 17 years has gone by, and we could still always remember him with the moves, especially when you see somebody trying to do some, you know, leg
0: yes,
1: work, all those
0: yes.
1: You're like, ah, this is Michael Jackson now. This one, I love about Michael Jackson. Oh, this is Michael Jackson,
0: exactly.
1: All that kind of thing. You know, his music, his moves,
0: his whole legacy.
1: His legacy remains.
0: His legacy.

0: 5 episodes and it ends there. You
1: really? No, I think they did all of that limited, in under
0: no, they did
1: hours.
0: Not. No, they did not. They did, really? I feel like there were parts of his life that weren't covered because they were just like focusing on the musical career. Part of but then, if you're going to do a biopic about somebody, someone. Yeah. Centering on every part of your life, like yeah. their controversy,
1: okay.
0: their low moments, true. Their high moments, their success, very their music, true. And you know, yeah. everything that encapsulates, yeah. you know, that person's life and legacy. And
1: very true.
0: You know, Michael Jackson's own is not one that, you know, should have just been crammed,
1: just like that.
0: You know, crammed into a movie. But regardless, it was a very, very amazing watch.
1: Yeah.
0: You should definitely go see that out, especially if you were not like me. I think, when did he die again?
1: 2009.
0: The 2009. Okay, yeah. Obviously, then I was like, let's say 7, 8 years.
1: Mm,
0: so,
1: okay.
0: of course, I knew Michael Jackson, but then that was like...
1: You knew him as a boy.
0: Yeah. I was at the peak of his career, though. So, if you guys that didn't have the opportunity to hear about him before you were given birth to... I'm talking about people that were given birth to from 2010 downwards. So, yeah, go and watch Michael.
1: Watch it.
0: Go and watch Michael so that you know that Michael Jackson was such an amazing legend.
1: You know, as you just spoke about a movie, there's this particular book I read, and I envisaged this book in a movie, and I'm finally happy that somebody heard my silent request.
0: Oh, okay.
1: And this I'm talking about Mo Abudi, who is trying to, you know, actually bring to life the characters that is in the book, Secret Lives of Baba Shege's Wife. The Secret Life. I don't know if you've read that book, but if you've actually read it...
0: I've heard about the book, but I've not read it.
1: Oh, my God. Yes. It's going to be in the movie, and I'm super sad. Like, I'm
0: Omawumi Dada is there. Bimbo Ademoye is there. I think those are the two casts, like, I know that will be on The Secret Lives of Baba Shege.
1: And if you've not read it, please go find it and read it. It was written by, or it is written by Lola Shonen, yes. And it is her best-selling novel. Like, it is super interesting. Mm. There's a lot of suspense in that book. Like, it was until the end, I get to remember, like, like, you get to know the truth at the end of the book.
0: Anyways, I feel like we're just going to have to put a pin on that for those of us that don't read books. So
1: please go and read it.
0: We're just going to have to wait for Mo Abudi to release.
1: No, see, you won't understand that movie if you don't read the book. Just like The Great Gatsby, if you have not read the book and you see the movie, you won't really understand it. But anyways, guys, let's hit the music.
0: Of course, let's check this one out by CK and Kit Carter. And the call this one, African Girls, coming right through. My name is Ike and it's Misha. Let's roll.

0: CK and Kid Carter that came right through with African Girls live here on The Rush, our show, your favorite drive time show right here in the city of Calabar, hitting the roads with you and playing your favorite bangers back to back live here on the show. So it is that time where we get to the second segment of the program, and this segment is the segment where you get to be a part of the conversation right here on the radio. And we're talking about our lifestyle conversation of the day segment. And yeah, we have a really, really interesting one today. And are you ready, Michelle? Are you ready, Michelle? Anyways, let's step into a world of imagination, right? A little bit. Anyways, imagine that. Let's just imagine that, you know, you're finally living your dream life, right? Your passport is stamped, your boarding pass is in your hand, and you're on your way to another country. You've checked in, gone through security, and you're already thinking about, you know, all the really, really amazing adventures ahead. Then somewhere along the journey, you open your luggage. And your jaw drops. Why is your jaw dropping? Because something has actually happened. So imagine traveling to another country, and after passing through security, your luggage has passed through the security check, and then you get your luggage back only to discover that your luggage has $500,000 in it. What is the first thing you would do? Imagine that you are at the airport trying to travel to another country, and your bag goes through security, and then on your luggage getting back to you, you discover that your bag now has 500. Like, all your things have left your bag.
1: 500.
0: The only thing in your bag is $500,000 cash in your luggage. What would you do? What is the first thing you're going to do? Be a part of the conversation right here on the radio, 0809-444-4058. I'll take the number again, 0809-444-4058. You are at the airport traveling to another country, and your luggage went through the security screening. On your luggage getting back to you, you discovered it is now filled with over $500,000. What will you do? What is the first thing you are doing? You're in the airport, traveling to another country. Anyways, be a part of the conversation right here on the radio, 0809-444-4058. I'll take the number again, 0809-444-4058. But anyways, let's get back to the music. And when we're back, we'll be taking your calls, we'll be taking your SMSs right here on the show. Do not go anywhere. Let's check out Diamond Platnumz with Komasava featuring Jason Derulo right here on the show. Let's roll.

0: Nums and Jason Derulo featuring Khalil Harrison, and that was Komasava remix.
1: I love
0: a very amazing track. I never even knew that these two could go together, like Jason Derulo.
1: Why not? Great combination, great mix. Seriously,
0: very
1: I love it.
0: I would agree with that. Very, very great combination. But anyways, welcome back. It is still the Rush Hour Show, the show where we get to hit the roads with you playing your favorite bangers back to back while we're talking about all the trending and juicy tea right here on the show. Of course, our lifestyle conversation of the day is on. So if you were the person that called before we went out on the break, of course, we are back now. We are back like we never left. So do well to call back and be a part of the conversation.
1: And if you just joined us, the number to be a part of the conversation is 08094444058. I'll take it again, 08094444058. And today we are playing the imaginative mind. So Ike says you already packed your bag, like you're living your dream, you know. Definitely everybody has that dream where we get to see the world, you know, different countries, taste different food, go on really nice adventure. And now you finally lived that dream. You've security is checked, everything check. And while you're about to alight, or you have alighted from the plane, you now found out that there's 500,000.
0: No, you don't alighted,
1: you're still in the plane.
0: You've not alighted. The only thing is
1: you're
0: just
1: still in the plane,
0: that your luggage has just passed through security screening,
1: and you say you want to check again.
0: And then it gets back to you. You know, there's some persons that actually want to know that, oh, my things have not been tampered with.
1: Okay.
0: So in that whole process of you trying to check that your things haven't been tampered with, you now open your bag and you cannot find your things at all. Instead,
1: you saw $500,000. What would you do?
0: What would you do? What's the first thing you're going to do?
1: Be a part of the conversation. You can send us a WhatsApp message to that number. You can call us on that number or send us an SMS 08094444058. Let's talk together, Carl, about what will be your first action. What will be your first point of goal? Will you say, this money is not my own, no, let me go and report it
0: half
1: to the police.
0: $500,000.
1: This is $500,000 we're talking about.
0: $500,000.
1: Oh, you're going to do a retreat. I say, I'm not a traveling.
0: Anyways, before...
1: What will be your action?
0: What will be your action? Are you going to report the money immediately?
1: Yeah.
0: Are you going to keep the money and move on? Or would you be too scared to touch the money? Or what are you going to do?
1: What would you do?
0: You know, you're traveling... Well, you're at the airport traveling to another country and your luggage went through security screening.
1: Mm-hmm.
0: On your luggage getting to you, you discovered it is now filled with $500,000. What will you do? Anyways, before we came on the show, you brought up a very, very like important point.
1: Okay.
0: Where you said that except there's tracker. Except there's tracker on the luggage. And then, you know, money like that can actually be dangerous money.
1: Yes, now though it's dangerous money.
0: Obviously,
1: and
0: dangerous money because
1: you definitely have a tracker. So what
0: would be your move? Because money cannot casually enter your luggage
1: cannot. The thing is, your luggage has been swapped.
0: It has been
1: because it's not what was in your bag that is in your bag. Or I don't know how quick they will do it. That maybe they emptied your luggage somewhere, like your properties inside your luggage somewhere, and then fill up with money. You know. So any person trailing my teens, I'll say, okay, you're trying to tell me happy holidays or happy vacation. Go enjoy yourself.
0: But what would you do? What would be the first thing that you're doing? Especially if you're smart enough, you know that maybe putting into consideration, just like Misha said, that there might be a tracker on the luggage and you cannot run away with the money. So even though you go to another country with the money,
1: they'll still find
0: and
1: you.
0: And then you're in the hotel trying to, you know, do what? Call Masaba.
1: But they're a smart move, brave.
0: Call Masaba.
1: If it is a case that somebody eventually travels with that money, fast, go and buy a new bag. Swap the bag, swap the money inside.
0: But you know, by the time they put the tracker there, you might not even know.
1: Find bank, drop the money.
0: You might not even know, but
1: anyways, bank, drop the money.
0: 08094444058. I'll take the number again, 08094444058. So we have a message here, and this person says, hi, it's Anthony from Unica. Okay,
1: Anthony.
0: It says dangerous money don't reach dangerous person. I will swap bags immediately.
1: Bag,
0: but true, dangerous money don't meet dangerous person.
1: There's this saying that says dangerous times, I'll be hard time missing.
0: Desperate measures.
1: So the first thing to do like this, just carry it in the bag.
0: Is until I materialize wings and fly.
1: If you say let's look at it now in a real point of view.
0: Okay.
1: You carry yourself. Police the day.
0: Yes,
1: airport,
0: yes,
1: right?
0: Yes.
1: Say you can't go. Say, Oga, no vex. So I see this money. I don't know. I see the bag. Then they don't switch my bag or they throw in my, you know?
0: Yes.
1: First thing will happen. They go handcuff you. They also need to.
0: But we can always resort to the airport cameras now. But anyway,
1: I'm trying to ask something. Is it here in Nigeria or outside another country?
0: Yeah,
1: outside another country, I can say yes. Resort to the cameras.
0: Yes.
1: But you see, Nigeria.
0: Olokpa don't carry you.
1: They don't carry you. Do bait.
0: 0809444058. Be a part of the conversation. You're traveling. You're at the airport traveling to another country, and your luggage went through the security screening on your luggage. Through security screening, rather, and on your luggage getting back to you, you discovered it is now filled with over $500,000. What will you do at that point? Because if you say that you're taking that luggage to go and do command survive in one hotel, that is how you see people that will come and command survive you and get their money back.
1: See, now, this is why you need to watch Ashok.
0: Look who is talking. I never knew that a day would come where I'll hear Michelle talk about action.
1: Watch action film. You go see smart move.
0: Wow.
1: Smart move.
0: What money cannot do does not exist.
1: Money. I'm not saying it. I'm talking on behalf of people.
0: What money
1: cannot do. Dangerous times. Okay, the money. Dangerous money. Is dangerous. So I'm talking from a dangerous person's perspective right now. Smart move.
2: I mean, you know you're fitting in dangerous.
1: Watch.
2: Sectors. I mean, black sunglasses.
1: Watch this thing. No, leave the sunglasses. Watch action film, you know?
2: But
1: not like nothing they happen,
2: action movie now.
1: They do.
2: Yeah.
1: But see, on this particular one, I'm like nothing happen. I'm normal. Put the bag. If possible, tell the person, say the bag and a hand luggage.
2: I never even knew.
1: Because if you want to put the bag to the, you know, where they will put the normal luggage in the plane, the bag will lost. Tell them, say, is it that I know they go again, or this bag sits with me inside the plane. So that you go on the mount guard. And if you eventually, they are tracking you on air, no problem, land your country. When you reach the air,
2: you do the
1: commerce server. Enter one shop like that. Tell them, say, you want to do small shopping. Do you understand? Louis Vuitton, all those kind of brands. That's it. You can use the restroom. You say, yeah, no problem. Drop the other bag there.
2: Anyway, guys, let's quickly check this one out by Lee Ann and Iris. They are coming right through. And
1: My love.
2: And when we're back from the break, of course, we'll be drawing the curtains to the show right here on the program. So let's just check it out. My love. Coming right through.

0: up for Aaliyah and featuring Iris Sat live here on the show with My Love right here. Very amazing track.
1: Yeah, I agree.
0: Michelle's favorite.
1: Yes, I love it.
0: Michelle's favorite track. I would love to always make sure that you listen to your favorite songs right here on the radio. And just like I said, that once we're back from the break, that we'll be drawing the curtains right here to the show. And yeah, Misha, what are your last words before we actually go?
1: See, don't allow imagination to make you...
0: don't do that to us.
1: You said like... You see, I was trying to help IK play his imagination movies. But anyways, guys, it has actually been a great week. And yeah, we'll say catch you up again during the weekend. 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Catch me on the Kiddies Corner show from Saturdays 8 a.m. to 9. 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
1: Nice.
0: Anyways, guys, it has been an amazing one. I had a very, really fun time hanging out with you guys right here on the radio. So do well to stay tuned to Unicorn Radio International. We love you so much. Have an amazing weekend. We shall catch. We will continue the gist on the Weekend Vibes.
1: Exactly.
0: We'll be leaving you with a very amazing track by someone very, very, I love to call him, like, you know, the Rave go-to.
1: The Rave.
0: Shiza and AR and Co and Kasango coming right through with Fire Fire. Have an amazing, amazing day.
1: See you guys on the weekend.
0: Of course.

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1: 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Where's the person setting up the screen? Guests arriving and nothing has been set up. What's all this?
2: Eka, calm down.
1: Sit down. Don't tell me to sit down, Bob.
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1: Guests are arriving and the MC's mic is not even working. Where's the projector? The photographer
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1: is not... Eka,
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I am Ikomo Basierim. Here are the top headlines of the hour. Starting from the campus news, University of Calabar schedules portal shutdown, exams to begin July 13th. On the state news, Cross River Assembly confirms Ayuk Afor as Tourism Commissioner. On the national scene, court orders arrest of police officer in 300 million naira eviction case. In business, CBN reports 17.4 trillion naira surge in federal government borrowing. Away from Nigeria and on to international affairs, Trump asks Congress for billions for Iran war after tension with Republicans. In entertainment and lifestyle, family of late Mr. Ibu opens up of struggles after his death. And lastly, in sports, FIFA suspends Nepal over third-party interference. Details of all these and more coming up by 8 p.m. If you have news reports from your area, hostels, departments and faculties, please call our news hotline on 0809-444-4058. You can also follow us on all social media on Facebook, where Unico Radio International, on Instagram, X and TikTok, where Unico Radio. 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And always remember, as Malabites, Malabresses and Cross Riverians were known for reasonable action. I am Ikomo Basierim. 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

All right, my country people, Malabaita Mala blesses. Niger, yes, so unicorn, how you be? Yes, my country people, how una day? Who say una day? All right. Yes, yes, yes. If you check your time now, you go no say now 3 minutes or walk up past the hour or 6 o'clock. And yes, you know what time it is? It is Sports Corner on Unica Radio International 103.5. You're on the one station where they can be on top information, education, and community entertainment. Yes, so and now matter concerning information and the entertainment. Now we don't carry come your domot like this. And this is what's going to come your way every day from the hour of 6 o'clock, from Monday to Fridays, and on Saturdays by the hour of 2 o'clock. Yes, my country people, the World Cup, see they go on. Everything they go on, they mend them. Some people don't qualify for round of 16, some people don't qualify for the round of 32. And I hope, say, the country where they support, say, they don't qualify you. Yes, so yesterday, white men, we are asleep. We saw South Africa against South Korea, and the game be end 1-0. And it be like this, you know, say some country, some people from Nigeria here, they say their name na King Jong-un. Some people say their name na Ho Min. But it's a bit like say, yeah, so it is the other brothers that won the World Cup game, and that is South Africa. And on the other side, we saw Czech Republic against Mexico, and Mexico be winning in their 3-0. And yes, Mexico has been an outstanding team so far in this World Cup. Yes, I will give you all the result and yes, the situation of things for each group. And yes, before we move on, yesterday we'll be also see as Brazil be winning Scotland 3-0, and Haiti be here and more. Haiti chop and water from Morocco hand as they chop and 4-2 years. So and Switzerland be hit Canada 2-1, and Bosnia Herzegovina be hit out 3-1 on top Qatar body, and obviously as Colombia still with a good game in the World Cup so far, 1-0 against DR Congo, and Croatia be win Panama 1-0. Yes, all this one I wait till we go talk about like this. Yes, so in course of the show, Okono Feni Catalyst on Atafi join us, but as it be like this, the show must go on. Yes, first, make we give you the story where they happen for our homeland like this. Yes, so I see be like this. Yes, for the homeland like this, the team Nigeria shines at the at Tour de Africa. Yes, Nigerian Cycle Federation board member Femi Tolos has described the country's outing at the 7th edition of the Tour de Africa as a success, saying this performance will strengthen Nigerian standing on the global cycling stage. Thomas made this remark as Team Nigeria arrived back at country after completing the cross-border expedition at the ECOWAS headquarters. Yes, Tafola Berawa Square, Lagos. So yes, the 2026 edition team riding against climate change, a 1,110-kilometer journey with 0 centimeters centigrade emission, ran from June 12 to June 19th with 50 cyclists drawn from various states and clubs across Nigeria, making up the Team Nigeria. And the tour was flagged off in the commemoration of the World Bicycle Day and served as a platform to celebrate Nigeria's Democracy Day, ECOWAS at 51, and also the One Africa Agenda, while demonstrating the viability of sustainable transport. According to Thomas, a former athlete, said the experience was invaluable for all involved, particularly those participating for the first time. He said the 7th edition is another experience you can never have enough. Different experience, different edition, and it has been a great opportunity to have been able to make such a journey again this year, having a wonderful, awesome people to work with us. Multiple people participated from the different states, different clubs, and pros for the first time, as it was first time going into such a journey. They also faced the challenge, saw how it feels, and likewise being able to survive, he said. Yes, so Thomas added that the tour directly supports 3 United Nations Sustainable Development Goals, further underlining its significance beyond the supporting arena. The Team Nigeria participation was coordinated by the FT Cycle Care in conjunction with the Cycling Federation of Nigeria and the VELNG community.
and also the Minister of the Federal Capital Territory in the person of Nyanso Ezowike has expressed his disappointment over the Super Eagles' failure to qualify for the 2026 FIFA World Cup, saying Nigerians are happy with the team's absence from the global showpiece. Yes, so with Onwuike made the remark on Tuesday during the commission of the Gwangwalada Kuje Dual Carriway Phase 1 in Abuja, where former Nigeria captain Joseph Yobo was among the dignitaries present. Addressing Yobo during the event, the minister urged him to relay the message to the national team. We have congratulated one of our staff, Joseph Yobo, but let him use this medium through you to tell the Super Eagles that we are not happy. I saw people clapping for you the moment you said the Super Eagles. I said I won't clap because I watched the World Cup and saw countries I have never heard of before qualifying to play in the World Cup. But here, we did not qualify. Yobo, go and tell them we are not happy. Nigeria failed to secure a place at the 2026 FIFA World Cup in the United States, Canada, and Mexico. After a disappointing qualifying campaign, the Super Eagles struggled throughout the series, failing to win or to win any of their first four matches. And after four of the remaining six, Chile was able to guide the team to an African playoff. They finally lost to it. But to tell you the truth, we can have no right to say that because you cannot blame the Super Eagles. They didn't give them the right resources at the right time. As when Eriche was employed at the right time, I think we will not be here saying that we are disappointed with the Super Eagles. Instead of stating that you are disappointed, why don't you find a way to urge the NFF to do the needful? Yes, you are a minister. You are a minister of state, you are a minister, you are a federal minister of the, you are a minister representing the Federal Republic of Nigeria, and sometimes your word have power. You can literally come out publicly and tell the NFL, please do the needful so that the next World Cup we can qualify, because we are not happy that people didn't do the needful. That is the best way to say it. But coming out to say you are unhappy, it doesn't make sense. Definitely everybody is unhappy, but you don't need to come and state the obvious at the moment. Yes, still on the homeland stories here, the immediate past president of Nigeria Squash Federation, Boya Yedirende, has commended the improving standard of play at the ongoing fourth edition of the Prime Athletics Squash Tournament in Lagos. Oyedirende spoke on Wednesday during the second round matches at the Tesla Balogun Stadium Squash Court, describing the championship as a key platform for talent development. The tournament, which began on June 22nd, will conclude on June 27th with players competing across various categories. According to Oyedirende, the quality of matches and the performance of young players have improved significantly compared to the previous edition, and the growth is evident for everybody to see. Yes, yes, yes, my country people. Now, see, Source Corner Unica Radio 103.5. We'll go small break. When we come back, we will give you all the updates where they happen for the World Cup. Yes, so South Africans don't come out. They talk, say, we shut up big mouth, says South African coach after beating South Korea. Yes, so we will give you this update too. And also, Morocco overpower Haiti 4-2 to roll into the World Cup last 32. Yes, yes, yes. No go anywhere. Now, see, Source Corner Unica Radio 103.5. We'll come back.

0: All right, ladies and gentlemen, welcome back from that break. Now, Swiss Squad on Unical Radio 103.5. Yes, so as civil it is, I know go green. Now, wait to make hold up, happen for a table round about to, but as civil it is, yes, so our dear O'Connor Fianna Catalyst don't find a way to join us. She better not say either Nata or O'Connor Fianna Catalyst go join us later in the show, and one of them don't make sure say they did here with us. Catalyst, you come back.
1: Yeah, we never disappoint.
0: Yes, so we'll be Amaka.
1: Good evening, guys. Good evening, Kennedy. Good evening, our country people. And I did this wonderful evening. I believe say they're right. It's Thursday, our 25th day from inside the month of June 2026.
0: Yeah,
1: so. And I think just 5 days from now, we'll be calling it a wrap for, you know, the month of June 2026. So it's actually a pleasure in every opportunity, every time that we are here, it presents us with another opportunity to delve into the world of sports and also to discuss what ought to be discussed, because if you look around, a lot of things are happening. From the NPFL to the World Cup, plenty things just happen. When as they say, they like say NPFL now done the, you know, done the evolve, done the upgrade, and then World Cup serve also done the show or some kind things where we say we know they expect. Looking at South Africa, say they don't even, you know, they don't do waiting most of the African country be no express say they go do. You know, it be like when they go tell you when you go pray, say waiting my enemies they pray for me, you know, go come to pass. So I believe that they pray away South Africa don't go pray be that. Say waiting my fellow African country they wish me say, you know, go come to pass. So I'm actually excited for them, you know, that you know, against all odds, even when it seems that the old world is against them, you know, they are still, you know, trying to prove a point out there, you know, making it to the next round where they will be locking us with Canada in the round of 32. That was after they were able to win these guys.
0: South Korea.
1: Surprisingly, like nobody saw that coming. We didn't see that coming. When so many people don't go, I forget to change my name myself yesterday to South Korean name. But thank God, I no rush go change them anyway. So. Thank God, I no rush go change them. Bro. So actually, I'm happy for South Africa. You know, I'm happy for them, and generally for all the African countries out there. You know, I'm happy for them. Like say one African country success now they inspire another African country. So we just they see as African country day to day, they surprise people from Cape Verde, to Ghana, from Ghana to this thing. To South Africa, from South Africa, Morocco. Morocco. I said they won lose against Haiti when Haiti first scored a 1-0 for till 32 minutes. In the next, I said, I can't wonder what team Morocco won do like this when I play Brazil, you know, they like this. And against, we even play Scotland 7-8.
0: Yeah,
1: against Haiti now, we can't won the, you know, the Zoom.
0: Haiti, like where people they used to do Haiti.
1: So, Abi, so at the end of the day, I see as they do come back against Haiti, you know. And you know that comeback against the IT, you know, it's actually the first time in a World Cup, like the first time in their World Cup history.
0: Yeah.
1: So we say the team they lead them and they do come back.
0: Yeah.
1: Come win the team. This is like their first time in their history, in the history of World Cup.
0: Yes.
1: The last time they were able to, you know, to do a comeback, but it was not a win. Ended up a draw. That was, I think, 1970 when they did that. I think against a certain country, though, but I can't really spot out the country. But that was the last time, and the game ended in a draw in the World Cup. So they come break record now, becoming this was the first time in their history of a World Cup that, you know, they did a comeback, you know, to win a game. So I'm happy for them. Morocco, they have a way of proving a point, and you know, they have just proved that. In fact, if you look at all the African countries I know that went to this World Cup, you realize that almost of all of them are doing very well.
0: Yes,
1: apart from Tunisia, that I know that left. Tunisia, I think it's just only Tunisia.
0: Senegal is being shaky.
1: Senegal shall serve the shake, but yes. Senegal also still get, you know, small hope. They still get small hope past Iraq, because Iraq be their hope like this for
0: Iraq. Yes.
1: So I am so much excited, you know, for African countries. And you know go bad. Say African, you can't say African country come reach final, semi finals, even come reach final.
0: Okay,
1: now make we Imagine say the World Cup final come be African country versus African country.
0: make I see. You go get another replay of AFCON
1: there. What
0: Senegal?
1: What Morocco was like that? And also, we get reports say Donald Trump now go present the World Cup trophy. Imagine say the World Cup final come be African country versus African country.
0: Oh my God,
1: African country. But just imagine, just imagine. So that one alone go come like say almost Africa don't come take this thing over.
0: I would like for you,
1: over everybody.
0: But you know that will be a shift in history.
1: You come there like say that AFCON at the intercontinental stage.
0: What AFCON? What AFCON?
1: So guys, it's actually very, very interesting. If you've been following the games, it's really, really interesting. Some days it seems like a blow. Some days it seems like a joy. But at the end of it all, it's the fun of the game. And
0: yes,
1: you know, we are delighted to be back again. So yes, once again, welcome to Sports Corner. Yes, we do this one together.
0: Yes, so once again, welcome to Sports Corner. Make we do this one together. Yes, so as the World Cup they go on like this, one of the impressive matches we'll be getting now, the match between South Africa versus South Korea, will be end 1-0. And after the game, South African coach can talk, say, so South African coach, where he named now Hugo Bruce, said his team had shut up the big mouth after the Bafana qualified for the World Cup knockout for the first time in their history by beating South Korea 1-0 on Wednesday. The African team played in the tournament for the fourth time, finished second in the group behind co-host Mexico, who had a perfect run for 3 wins out of 3. South Africa, who last featured at the World Cup when they hosted it in 2010, were widely written off after a 2-0 loss in their opening match, but they battled to draw against Czech Republic and came out on top in what was effectively a shootout for the second place in the Montre, thanks to Tampelo Maseko second half strike. I said, I am very proud of the performance of my team, and I think we gave an answer to all the big mouth, all those big mouths of the last week that thought we had to change something, said Bruce. And he said, we just did what we did. We just did what I wanted to do, and this is the result. So with waiting, the panel talk say they don't keep everywhere quiet. So it is say they don't keep everywhere quiet. And you think Canada might do one or two tweets to them in the knockout stage, because they say they don't shut down the big mouth, so be the thing they will fail for the World Cup.
1: I feel that South Africa, you know, advancing in this World Cup should be an avenue for them, you know, to call for African countries to support them as they proceed, and not you know, to use it as a way of bantering, to banter with you know, with everybody. Because if this World Cup, like if this group stage was to be a knockout stage,
0: yeah,
1: if we don't go home from their first leg, so now the next phase we are entering, it may be something of home and away. Now something of if you lose, you go your house. So I feel that winning again or making it out of the group stage, maybe to come say you don't shut. When you say you don't shut the mouth of, you know, people who have been there against you. Yes, we know the people, but I think you should not add fire to fire, because you know the reason why. Look around. Out of all the African countries where they participate for the World Cup,
0: yes,
1: is there any African apart from, you know, those apart from your country?
0: Yes.
1: How many Africans you don't see them be against, you know, African countries for this World Cup? The Africans that I know will always stand up for their fellow Africans.
0: Yeah,
1: that is what they do, and it's always a beautiful one. So if you feel that, or if you see that you know, fellow Africans are not standing up for you know, for your fellow, you should know the root cause, and you should use it as to call for peace and for them advancing. I feel so okay, you could say that this advancement to the next stage is not just for South Africa, it's for your Africans. It's for you, like you call for peace, but you know, I know so sometimes I get the way excitement will make you now. You come over happy city,
0: yes.
1: You happy talk with you, no supposed to. So I feel saying now what thing don't do, but then I'm glad they'll be locking us with Canada. And if you check this very game,
0: yes,

0: it is a lot of things they happen. So can we talk about this individual player in the person of Vinicius Junior so far in this World Cup? I mean, he's one of the players that have not been talked about. Like, we never to reason this player. 7 games, 5 goals, and 3 assists in this World Cup. That's 7 goals and assists in 7 matches. Can we just talk about his performance a little bit in this? I think he has more GA than any player in this World Cup recently, apart from Lionel Messi.
1: Yeah, not to take it away from him. Yes. Vinicius Junior is a fantastic player. Even though most at times in attitude they make people they get issue with
0: they discredit him.
1: At the end of the day, the guy is a fantastic player, and I think having him in the Brazilian squad is a plus to Brazil.
0: Yeah.
1: Because I think looking at that squad, nobody can do what he is currently, you know, he's currently doing there.
0: Yeah.
1: And I feel that if he was not in this team, then If for Brazil. See me and Barcelona. If for be for them. So I think the guy is a fantastic player. He looked at what he did yesterday. He's doing very well, and you know, having this kind of players now will come make you know say you cannot settle for mediocrity.
0: Of course.
1: Looking at Kuna. You know, seeing Kuna. He's not a number 9.
0: Yes, but you know, he's
1: coming in.
0: Yeah, what did I say? Even talk about Kuna as a number 9 in this World Cup.
1: Coming in as a number 9 over Igor Thiago.
0: Wow.
1: And doing it more better than Igor
0: Thiago. We need to talk about this. We need to
1: and also looking at the fact that, you know, okay, make we leave Igor Thiago matter first.
0: Vinicius
1: Junior is a fantastic player. To say he's doing very well, even if for Real Madrid, we see his contributions.
0: Yeah.
1: And you know, at Real Madrid, at some point, he been there, like say the guy, you know, really performed based on, you know, the struggle between him and Mbappe on, you know, who should be playing the left side. But at the end of the day, you cannot take it away from this guy that when he's on the pitch, he's definitely going to give you a good GA.
0: He'll give you a good GA. Yes. Talking about players, and yes, yesterday we saw Neymar coming back on the pitch for Brazil, and Neymar created 3 chances versus Scotland yesterday in the World Cup, but he only played for 13 minutes.
1: At least in phase on show. Mm. It will be added to his bio that he played the 2026 World Cup.
0: Of course, yes.
1: We added to his bio, and I think you really need to thank Carlo Ancelotti, because I still question why.
0: If not me, I know go reason you.
1: I still question why Ancelotti, you know, still went all out for him. But then, me and you, we know Neymar now. Mm-hmm. We say if no be injury, deal with time. We know what he can do.
0: Yes.
1: And then, my own concern is say if as don't play so now, the next game, you know, if he can be before you know, I say don't pick another injury. So that is unless the only way now maybe they can just manage him for this World Cup is maybe they will just be keeping him, be bringing him, you know, at when the game is almost ending, you know, to pose a threat to the opponent. By that time, they, you know, the opponent go down, they tired, you know, bring and then go come, they do, you know,
0: those stylish match.
1: But then, players also will know, say, this one now, they fragile. You get the one kind mark here, they will give him now. You won't go.
0: Everywhere will blow.
1: So it's just a player that, you know, that you need to be very careful with, because anything that happens now, off.
0: Yes, so anything that happens now, off. Now, back to the Kuna and Igor Thiago matter. You see, when season been start, Igor Thiago was a player who was rated, a striker that everybody wanted to get hold of. Every single time, everybody they say, Igor Thiago good, this guy good. But now, going to the World Cup, okay, after a successful season in Brentford, he had 18 goals and assists. But people still question his call up in the World Cup ahead of Juan Pedro. But we wanted to give the benefit of doubt to everybody. Now, Igor Thiago came to the World Cup, and surprisingly, they called the substitute him. And all of a sudden, we saw a new face wearing the number 9 shirt in their second game, and that was Kuna. Kuna scored 2 goals, and up till now, everybody is trying to ask themselves, how did Kuna start becoming a number 9? Just because Igor Thiago is no longer producing what he knows how to produce. Igor Thiago is a striker that was rated and valued for 400 million euros. Before the World Cup starts, he was rated for 100 million euros. As of today, in the transfer market,

0: price value updated last as on like few days after World Cup starts. 65 million euro.
1: 65 na big money. Okay. Even Mr. Nofi come my 65 million go buy. 65 million is an urge money. That one, so you know, we never put plus add-ons. But anyways, that one, this is just as a result of I think after 3 games, right?
0: Yeah.
1: So I believe before World Cup will finish, the thing will drop past that very one, because I think for me, I'll still say most of the times I just wish that, you know, if to say we they get like kind of competitions, international competitions like this, every year, PC. Yeah. If they help, they expose some kind of things. Because tell me why you bought a player and the player just one season, you know, one season. I'm not disputing the fact that he did not have a fantastic outing in Brentford. Of course he did. That's last season, recording 22 goals and 1 assist. That's 22 goals and 1 assist in 38 appearances.
0: Okay, Club Brugge bought him for 25. I mean, they bought him from Club Brugge for 25 million euro.
1: And you want to sell him for 100 million euros because of just one season wonders. Now, like I said, 22 goals and 1 assist is a fantastic one for, you know, for a striker. But then just one season is not enough for you to say you go buy, you go sell this guy. We don't say now on our business strategy. Yeah, that's what I plan. But come on, no, you know, not to dispute the fact, even not for this World Cup now. You get some clubs, we will see
0: those cash. Go buy and sell
1: 100 million euros.
0: Thank God for the World Cup.
1: But now this World Cup now don't come now. You don't show, you know, in weakness. You don't show in strength. And
0: yes,
1: you know, clubs now, the clubs they watch.
0: Yes. All right. We have a caller at the moment. Unica Radio 103.5.
2: Victor calling. Hello, sir.
0: Welcome, Victor.
1: Yeah. Victor, good evening to you. Good evening. I don't know why you don't like me. I still be your friend.
2: I'm not your friend for your antecedents.
0: Okay, what do you have for us?
2: I hope you appreciate Andrea Becker for doing a wonderful job in Arsenal after he's confirmed the signing of
0: Nkapi. Yes.
2: For just under 42 million euros. I think that is a big steal considering his performance last week. I think that's a very fantastic deal. And then also, I want to talk about Morgan Rowe. Potential move to Arsenal.
0: You say?
2: I think it's gonna be a good one. Morgan Roger.
0: Okay.
2: Potential move to Arsenal. I think it's gonna be a very, very good one if Arsenal succeeds in them.
0: Yes.
2: And then finally, I want to talk about South Africa. Well, they are qualified, but they need to have a job to protect, waiting for them. The more they stay in Canada and US, more Nigerians and other countries are working in their country. So please, let me have a picture to tell them that their job is very important to them. Thank you.
1: Victor, may I ask you, I know if you ask a question before you leave us.
2: I will hear you now. Come
1: on. Okay. So you talked about the potential signing of Morgan Rangers by Arsenal. And you look at this guy, you know, the position which he plays, and you look at that, you know, Arsenal, they have the likes of Trezor, they have like the likes of Ibereche Eze that was, you know, having a struggling time with Arsenal. So what do you make you feel cities in campaign now, it will be a signing that, Morgan Rangers, what do you make you kind of confused, see, if they sign up now, say, you will come play the play time?
2: Morgan Rangers is a versatile player.
0: Okay.
2: Who can play in the left side of the midfield? He can play on the right side.
1: We are looking at a side that will bring out his potential, having him on the pitch.
2: You asked me, I'm trying to.
1: Okay.
2: And looking at the performance of Gabriel Martinelli is likely to be sold.
1: Okay.
2: And then in that, Logan will leave. It is very, very possible. It can win peace. And then very, very likely that Arsenal will consider selling Martin Odegaard. It's very, very...
0: I'm hearing that rumor.
2: It's not confirmed, but it's very likely that Arsenal will cash in on Odegaard.
1: Okay.
2: So let's just... And it's very, very also possible that Trossard. But I doubt it, that maybe Trossard will leave.
1: All right. Thank you so much.
2: Just, all your clubs, you have the same player.
0: Mm. So that means,
2: listen now. Chelsea is not in Europe, so make sure you. You started buying on that player's again.
0: He's gone to Atalanta. Then the final team they will make excuse next season.
2: He's gone to Atalanta to buy an unknown player. Victor, all the signing we have, they will leave Champions League next season. Don't worry about that.
0: Okay. Thank you so much, Victor. Thank you. I appreciate it.
3: Yes, sir.
0: But, talking about, Victor just mentioned this guy, Norgaard. And, you know, I just remember saying, I said, I gave this guy player for their, for their miss too.
3: Norgaard. Yes.
0: This is one player that I really admire. I think that, then when he was playing for
3: Brentford. Yes.
0: He was one of the, one of their fantastic players. But even, Victor mentioned that for no member say Arsenal get that kind of player. So I think maybe those kind of players they just like just to boost the squad
3: there.
0: They are playing some domestic games, like
3: Carabao, maybe when league done they finish, maybe when the main player go injury.
0: But then looking at all the main names Victor don't mention, say if Arsenal eventually let go of all those players, then that means they need to buy.
3: Yeah, they need to buy.
0: Like that would be more like an overall. And to think also that they consider to sell Odegaard, a player that was once compared with Bruno Fernandes.
3: Time flies anyways. Yes, all right, ladies and gentlemen, as this was going to turn the car, Radio 103.5. And before we move to the world of transfer, make we just give you small World Cup throwback as today, na Thursday, and say anytime will be Thursday, na always throwback. Yes. Waiting, we cannot forget. Yes, unforgettable moment in the FIFA World Cup history. One of the things that we can never forget is the Maradona Hand of God goal in 1986 in the quarterfinals against England. Maradona scored one of football's most controversial goals by punching the ball into the net. Minutes later, he scored the goal of the century, dribbling past five English players, two goals, one match. Internal history. And also Zlatan Zidane headbutt in the 2006 final. The 2006 World Cup final between France and Italy was heading for a dramatic finish when French captain Zinedine Zidane headbutted Marco Materazzi in extra time. It was the final match of his career and remains one of the most shocking moments ever seen in World Cup final. And also Brazil 7-1 versus Germany. Yes, football fans still struggle to believe that the scoreline host nation Brazil was demolished 7-1 by Germany in semi-final. Germany scored 5 goals in 18 minutes, leaving the world stunned and Brazil fans in tears. And also the Maracanazo in 1950 with nearly 2,000 fans packed in the naturally Maracanazo Stadium. Brazil only needed a draw to win the World Cup. It's a Uruguay 1-2-1, silencing an entire nation in one of football's greatest upsets. And we can never forget the Roberto Bagu missed penalty. Yes, the 1994 final between Brazil and Italy was decided by penalty. And Italian superstar Roberto Bagui blasted his sports kick over the bar, handling Brazil their fourth World Cup title. The image of Bagui standing alone remains iconic. And also Messi finally wins the World Cup. Yes, that was in 2022. After years of heartbreak, Lionel Messi completed football by leading Argentina to a victory over France and arguably the greatest World Cup ever. The match ended 3-3 before Argentina triumphed on penalties, commending Messi's place among football greatest players. And also, we can never forget Cristiano Ronaldo's legendary hat-trick against Spain in 2018. Ronaldo produced one of the greatest individual performances in World Cup history, scoring a stunned hat-trick against Spain, including a heart-breaking late free kick to secure a 3-3 draw. Yes, football can never forget this memorable moment. And yes, over to the world of transfer. Just as good news to Arsenal fans, as Piero Henkapi, yes, so for our place, this Henkapi, he gets meaning. Piero Henkapi has signed a permanent deal at Arsenal Club, confirms first summer transfer completed for the Gunners. And also, as it be like this, another news where just they come here, you see, you know, this, I don't talk this, you say, this Perez, Naibu man, nobody won't believe it in the talk. Now, listen to this. Breaking news, Real Madrid informed Como. They have activated the 10 million euro buyback clause for Nico Paez. After meeting in Madrid, Real Madrid confirmed to Como official decision to buy back Nico Paez, then offering Como the chance to rebuy Nico for 60 million euro fees in a separate new deal. If Como do not reach an agreement with Real Madrid by Monday, Nico returns to Real Madrid and could be sold again. In that case, Madrid are expected to put Paris on the market again for a fee of higher than 10 million euros. Like, what thing be this? Like, you know what thing they call strategic business? And I see like this, Nana Como now can't get a loss because this player was one of the players that really helped them this past season.
1: Now, the worst mistake I can do as a person now to go get do business with Real Madrid, and when now that you still have a Perez there.
3: Yes.
1: Nico Paz is actually a good player. Yeah. And, the essence of football, to understand at the end of the day, it's also for you to make profit.
3: Mm.
1: And the best man always get it. The best man always get it. So
3: yeah.
1: If you, depending on how you strategize, on your business, you either win or you lose. So
3: yeah.
1: It's always a win-win for Real Madrid in this case anyways. A couple with the fact, they are the big guy. So it's a nice one for them. Nico Paz has really done a fantastic job for Kumu. And even that no say Kumu self this to be fair, you know, go switch Cesc Fabregas. The guys won't do
3: now you agree with them, and then
1: they monitor, then they watch,
3: and then they thought that they might not come by this time.
1: The guy now don't pay very well. And you know, say themselves the one sign player, so they don't look say this guy self. Say the money is opposed, you know, good sign player, we will play in position now. If you bring this guy, you know, for if you want to get past now, you know, if you want to buy him currently now, you're definitely going to spend a whole lot.
3: Yeah, you're definitely going to spend a whole lot.
1: So imagine getting a player like this just at 10 million euros.
3: 10 million
1: euros. To carry a player now, give a club now, say, mold him for me, let him be playing, mold him for me.
3: And now waiting happen with that.
1: That's just this. I mean, Real Madrid end up winning.
3: Ah man, that kind of deal. Now waiting the talk say sometimes say make you read contract well. Some people go say make you read contract well. Check them like use 4 days. Check them use like 4 lawyers. Check this thing because if you check this Nico Paz, how much did Como buy this guy say from Real Madrid? I think Como bought this guy from Real Madrid for a price value of just 50 million euro. 50 million euro. And as it be like this now. Real Madrid, I've been at 10 million euros. Say now, Real Madrid, I want to sell this guy 60 million euros back to Como. And also, Trabzonspor agreed a deal to resign Andre Onana from Manchester United on a new loan. Deal agreed on loan until 2027. As Onana has accepted to stay in the Turkish league for 1 more year, Manchester United do not count on Onana for next season. Trabzonspor are ready to proceed and pay on a new loan fee, but some people will say that they would have just sold him permanently.
1: Honestly, I would have preferred permanent sale than this loan because anything will make no say this guy still be Manchester United player, not just one time. But at the end of the day, since the loan sale don't mean saying don't come up for Man U for now, it's a good one for him at the end of the day because Manchester United have made it clear that he doesn't have a place in the team.
3: Yeah.
1: So instead of coming and just being there, you know, get used. If you tell me you go where you go, they play. At least as they play, your value feed they increase. Clubs feed they watch you. That is just it. And for you to say one come just because he play for you come day now, nobody wants sign. So I think it's a good one for him.
3: It's a good one for him. And also still in the world of. Yes, so still in the world of transfer like this, as it be like this, a lot of things just happen for this world of transfer, and I just pray, say everybody go sign the players where they want like this. And yes, also New York City FC has seen an approach for United States international Christian Pulisic rejected by AC Milan, who has informed MLS side that the forward is unavailable. And a sad one here, French footballer Wayne Nakenzo. Kenzo has died after drowning in the Rouen River this week. The 21-year-old player who played for Juan Cam in the League 2 was pulled from the river by firefighters on Monday in a critical condition before later passing away in the hospital after being declared brain dead. KS has entered the river near Lyon with three friends in attempt to cool off during the France extreme heat wave, which saw temperature of 40 degrees centigrade in some parts of the country this week. Emergency service rescued the other three swimmers, but Keynes was last to be located. Yes, so we just put that the peace of the Lord be with his family. And the last news here for the World of Travel is that Arsenal have lowered their asking price to 20 million euro and 25 million euro for Brazil striker Gabriel Jesus. Everton had a long-term standing in the interest of the 29-year-old as they search for a leading
1: person where they for just leave and go for free. They still won't collect money.
3: Wahala.
1: Anyways, Gabriel Jesus have actually done a fantastic job. He has paid his dues.
3: Yes. He don't give us my league now.
1: He has paid his dues. Yes. And I think if not for his injury crisis, I would have said that he will still continue with Arsenal, but I think Arsenal just have to move on. They just have to move on. They can't continue with him. And yes. I just hope that another team that he will grow, the injury crisis will not be the same, because I believe he can deliver anywhere he is.
3: Yes, I believe he can deliver anywhere he is. All right, ladies and gentlemen, here we go. Draw break on Sports Corner Unique Radio 103.5. Go say thank you very much to everybody who will be there listening. And yes, thank you, Victor, for calling in. Yes, so from me to you, do have a lovely day and see you tomorrow.
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get here? Over the past broadcast, we laid the foundations of the gospel, howbeit simply, howbeit concisely, for lack of time, but we'll come around and go through this again, precept upon precept, line upon line, a little here, a little there, until it's further clear. We have seen who God is. We have seen the human problem. We have seen the cross of Christ. We have seen the resurrection. We have seen justification. We have seen union with Christ, new creation. And we ended the last broadcast with the invitation to the gospel, which some of you, I know, listening and watching, responded to. After all, who would be so aware of the human problem and not respond to a gospel as good as that of the Lord Jesus? That's the expectation. Because everyone who the Son calls is because the Father drew. So we have seen the invitation to the gospel. And now we arrive at yet another question. If you notice, every broadcast addresses a question. Yes, sir. We arrive at another important question today. What exactly does Paul mean when he says that the gospel is the power of God unto salvation? That's Romans 1:16. That starts to set the tone. Let's look at Romans chapter 1. Start from verse 13. I'd read in the NET, New English Translation. And I read very quickly for want of time. I do not want you to be unaware, brothers and sisters, that I often intended to come to you and was prevented until now. This is Romans 1:13, so that I may have some fruit even among you, just as I already have among the rest of the Gentiles. I'm a debtor to both the Greeks and the barbarians, both to the wise and the foolish. Thus, I am eager also to preach the gospel to you who are in Rome. For I am not ashamed of

0: the gospel. For it is the power of God for salvation to everyone who believes, to the Jew first and to the Greek. For the righteousness, verse 17, of God is revealed in the gospel from faith to faith, as it is written. And this is four times, by the way, in the entire scriptures. The just shall live by faith. So Paul, before he starts to say the gospel is the power of God, from verse 13, he starts to show all the way to verse 15 something quite important. He emphasizes the audience of the gospel. Paul was eager to preach the gospel in Rome, to those who were in Rome, to the Romans. And the Romans are not Jews. Of course, there were Jews in Rome. There were Jews in every city in which Paul did his ministry. But the Romans were, they were the ones that essentially killed Jesus, right? They were not Jews. The Romans were Romans. Gentiles. That matters. It matters. Because the gospel is not a message for non-religious or irreligious people alone. It's not just a message for the pagan, the heathen, the barbarian, the broken, or the visibly lost. It's God's message for all men. No sphere of humanity is exempt from the extension of the gospel message. You know, it's for God so loved the world. That leaves no one. No one. No kind of person is out of the reach or beyond the reach of the gospel summons. The gospel is God's message for all men. All men. And Paul was eager to preach that gospel to all men. He said, to the Jew, I became as a Jew, to the Roman, as a Roman, to those under the law, as under the law. I am all things to all men, that I may by all means save some. All men, because the message is a message for all men. He's then he gets to Romans 1, verse 16, where he says, I'm not ashamed of the gospel. The gospel I'm dying, I'm longing to come and preach to you. I'm not ashamed of that gospel. That's what's driving me. I'm not ashamed of the gospel, for it is the power of God to salvation. Some translations say for salvation. You know, he tells Timothy, from when I was a child, thou hast known the Holy Scriptures, which are able to make you wise for salvation. Not wise. The Scriptures are able to make you wise for salvation, or wise unto salvation. So the wise man is the man that knows that the content of the Scriptures is salvation. Yes, not the man who can tell me 10 different ways to make money from a Bible verse. Anybody can do that. But Paul emphasized, they're able to make you wise for salvation through faith, which is in Christ Jesus. That's the gospel. The power of the gospel. I'm not ashamed, for it is the power of God unto. So the power of God is, we start to see, is measured by his ability to save. And again, these are concepts that we'll unpack as we progress. You've been with me a few weeks now, you're doing good. Aren't you doing good? Here in the studio, aren't you doing good? Yeah. That phrase translated not ashamed, that's the Greek word episkosunomai. It carries the idea of not being disgraced. In other words, when it's not ashamed in the sense of, oh, I'm shy. You know, I'm not shy to preach the gospel, I'm very bold. You know, and that's how we always read into scriptures themes that are absent from those texts. We cannot get the scriptures to mean what we feel it should mean. We cannot introduce a concept into a text of scripture that that particular text of scripture doesn't already carry and convey. So when you see any word in scripture, you must resort to what the original intention of the author was when he employed the usage of that word. He says, I'm not ashamed of the gospel of Christ. There's no way in Romans 1 that's referring to, I'm not shy. I'm bold. I'm bold to declare. That's not what Paul is talking about. So I'm not ashamed of what is episkosomai. It means the word episkosomai means that if I stake my conviction, my persuasion on something, and it turns out that thing was flawed or false, let every consequence that happens to somebody for believing rubbish happen to me. That's the word episkosomai. So I have considered carefully the gospel. And then I have chosen to believe, to repose my trust in the gospel. And I've done that with full cognizance of what can happen to somebody for believing nonsense. And because I believe that what I believe is not nonsense. If it turns out to be nonsense, I'm willing to take the consequence and the recompense for it. Count me guilty of believing the gospel. I'm not ashamed of it. That's what that statement means. It's not, I'm not ashamed. It doesn't matter what you pour me water, I will preach the gospel. That's not what Paul is talking about in Romans 1:16. I'm not ashamed of the gospel of Christ. I've staked my everything on it. It cannot go wrong. If it goes wrong, I will not change my mind. Let anything that happens to people that choose wrongly, let it happen to me. I won't change my mind. That's what he meant. And the reason why he sounds that audacious and emphatic is because he believes it is the dunamin. It is the power of God. I'm not ashamed. So that's the word. It carries the idea of not being disgraced. Not being humiliated, not being exposed as someone who misplaced your confidence. That's what he meant. So Paul is saying, in effect, I'm not going to be put to shame for trusting this gospel. I cannot. I cannot. The gospel is not a lie. The gospel is powerful. If it were not powerful, if it were not so, I would have told you. But it is so. And if it's not so, well, let all the consequence be upon me. But I believe that it is so. I'm not backing a lie. I'm not supporting a fantasy. I'm not aligning myself with a false hope. And so he said, I've counted the cost. I know him in whom I believe. He says that to Timothy. I know him in whom I believe that I'm persuaded. That's what Paul is saying. And that's exactly the same tone we hear in his letters, in the pastoral epistles. We see a man who has staked his entire honor, his entire integrity, his entire life, and his entire eternity on one truth. The integrity of the gospel. The power of the gospel. And that's instructive. That's instructive. That tells us how to be unashamed of the gospel. No man stakes all his honor on what he suspects may fail. Nobody does. We can give you this loan. Bring us somebody who can give, be a collateral or a guarantor. Here in Nigeria, if they want to bail you, you have beautiful, beautiful conditions. Beautiful. The person must have a house in Abuja, must be a level 15 civil servant, 10 million in his account, and be willing to submit his passport, his international passport, as part of your bail conditions. Well, my house. 5 million, my international passport, to bail you. I must be willing to die for your sins. So sometimes you see people still there in custody. The judge has said, I've granted you bail. The moment you perfect your bail conditions, that becomes the challenge. Perfection is far from you. Because next thing you know, dude has skipped town, skipped country, and the court never chases the person. They come for the guarantor. Because you said you were not ashamed. No one stakes his honor on what he suspects will fail. Paul was utterly persuaded. Persuaded that the gospel he believed will vindicate him. The gospel he believed will vindicate his trust in it. His trust in him. Did you hear what I said? vindicate his trust in it. His trust in him. And let's look at the next phrase. I'm not ashamed of the gospel of Christ, for it is the power of God. That's the word dunamis or dunamai. That's a word that we're very familiar with, especially around this part of the world. And dunamin or dunamai or dunamis connotes ability. It's not power in the sense of brute force. You know, oh, this person is very powerful. It's not necessarily muscle in the sense of it is innate ability. That's what the word dunamin connotes. Now to him who is able to keep you. That's Jude 1. Because Jude had just the one chapter. That's the word dunamin. Now to him who is able. Ephesians 3:20. Now to him who is able to do exceedingly, abundantly, far above. The word again, able, is the word dunamin or dunamis. It shows the ability of God. Again, not brute force, not power. The ability, if you like, and it's a word I coined, don't write it in jam, you'll fail. Canability of God. The ability of God to can. Capacity, possibility that God is able to do something. That's powerful. So the gospel is not merely a statement about God. It's not merely a statement about God. It's a revelation of what he's able to do. And God himself is saying, judge my power by how I save. Not by how I heal. Not by how many wombs I open. But how many cars I supply. How many school fees I pay. How many bodies I heal. I am as able as my power to save. The gospel is a revelation of what God is able to do. It's the encapsulation of divine ability. In other words, the gospel is a window into understanding the ability of God. The gospel shows you the performance index of God. Do you understand that technical language? It reveals to you the performance index of God, the scope of God's ability to perform. It says, it's the power of God. It reveals how much he's able to do. That means to reject the gospel is to reject the power of God. Because the gospel is what establishes God's ability. If you deny it, you deny God's ability. If you refuse it, you refuse God's ability. If you despise it, you despise God's ability. Because God is not more powerful. I should face the camera. God is not more powerful than his ability to save. According to the scriptures, which I have time to show you. From the old covenant, they always referred to him as the Lord God of our salvation. The God of our salvation. Heal me, O Lord, and I will be healed. Save me, and I will be saved. You are the God I praise. God has always been measured. The parameter for establishing God's ability is in his power to save. To despise the gospel is to despise the power of God. To trivialize the gospel is to trivialize the power of God. To become casual with the gospel is to become casual with the power of God. And that's why Christianity today is in so much labor, because you despise the gospel and you are praying to see God. You despise the gospel and you spend 40 days trying to press into the holy place, trying to access and carry the glory. We are pressing into God apart from the gospel, apart from Jesus, apart from the revelation of his son. And that's what the Bible calls dead works. You can't be serious with God and casual with Jesus. I gotta move. Time is on our side on this one. That's why the gospel is not a small matter. It's not religious information. And the gospel is not mere information. It's not religious information. It's not mere inspiration. Oh, I'm inspired. That message inspired me. That's not the essence of the gospel. The gospel is the active declaration of God's ability in Christ. And this is also why we say that the gospel is a person. The gospel is He. 1 Corinthians 1:18 and 24 tells us that the message of the cross is bound up with Christ Himself. He is the power of God. So the power of the gospel is not mechanical. It's personal. Tell anybody it's personal. The gospel is powerful because it announces and reveals Christ, who is the power of God. So in this first part, I'll be spending the next two further episodes dealing with the power of the gospel. But in this first part, we've established three things, three crucial things. First, the gospel has an audience. It would not have been necessary if there's no audience. All men need the gospel. And so we don't judge the receptibility of the gospel by how many people reject us. Somebody sent me a message the other day and said, oh, pastor, I went to preach, and out of 11 people I spoke to, 10 people rejected the gospel. Doesn't mean they don't need it. We keep staging the gospel until the day that they come. All men, we've established that sufficiently. All men need the gospel. Second thing we've established in this episode, Paul was not ashamed of it because he was fully persuaded of its truth. And that should be our blueprint. That should be our yardstick. That's why we're on here on the airwaves, announcing, heralding a gospel we are not ashamed of. Because we're persuaded of its truth. Jesus said He is the truth. He is the way, He is the truth. Of course, He's the life. Third thing we've established so far is the gospel is the power of God, because it reveals everything God is able to do. Don't forget that. Anything we're looking at that God will do or trusting Him to do is as measured by how much He has done in salvation. That's the only thing God did that God called work. That's what Hebrews was referring to when he says, and God rested from His works. That's what Paul refers to in Ephesians 2 when he says, we are God's work. God parted the Red Sea. He didn't call it work. Yes. All the plagues that manifested in Egypt, God was chilling. Firstborn of man and beast, dead. A fish was prepared to swallow Jonah. Kept him for 3 days, spat him out alive in his destination. God didn't bat an eyelid. Manna fell from heaven for 6 days. If you kept it till midnight of the next day, it will spoil. But if you fetched on day six, because day seven was Sabbath, miraculously, it will survive to feed you for day seven. And 1 minute into day eight, what spoiled between day five into day six and lasted from day six to day eight, 1 minute into day eight, it goes bad. And God did not rate Himself by any of that until He saved you. He says, God says, my God, I've walked. That tells you how valuable you are to Him. And that tells you the fallacy of thinking you can walk where God has walked. The gospel reveals everything God is able to do in Christ. Now, in our next broadcast, same day, same time, same station, we're still on this topic, the power of the gospel. We'll press further into that phrase, unto salvation. I am not ashamed of the power of the gospel of Christ, for it is the power of God unto salvation. What kind of salvation is Paul talking about? What does Paul mean when he says salvation? Is he speaking only of forgiveness of sins? Or is something bigger in view? You better not miss next episode. But until then, that's the truth. Simply put, see you on the next one.
1: 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If today you are hearing the gospel and have not yet received the Lord Jesus, His invitation is simple. 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

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Before the news in detail this evening, let's take a through the top and trending headlines. We begin in campus news as University of Calabar schedules portal shutdown and exams to begin on July 13, 2026. On the state news, in a very sad note, is Cross River State Tourism Bureau Managing Director Prince Ojoy Ekpeyong dies at 60. On the national scene, court orders the arrest of police officer in 300 million naira eviction case. In business, the Central Bank of Nigeria reports 17.4 trillion naira surge in federal government borrowing. Away from Nigeria, Trump asked the Congress for billions of Iran war after tensions with Republicans. And now moving on to entertainment news, the family of late Mr. Ibu opens up of struggles after his death. Details of all of this news and more coming up in just the GFA. My name is Albert Keller.

And now the news in detail, starting from Campus News. The University of Calabar has announced the closure of its school fees and registration portals for Stream B students in the 2025-2026 academic session. According to a memo issued by the Deputy Vice Chancellor Academics, the school fees portal will close on June 29, 2026, while the registration portal will shut on 1st July 2026. The university said the move is to facilitate preparations for examinations scheduled to begin on July 13, 2026, and warned that no extension will be granted to students who fail to complete their registration before the deadlines. And now moving on to Cross River State news, in a very sad note, as the Cross River State House of Assembly... Moving on to Cross River State news, in a very sad note, is Prince Ojoye Ekpeyong, the MD of the Cross River State Tourism Bureau and a prominent figure in Nigeria's tourism industry, has died. According to reports by Newsmen, Ekpeyong passed away at a hospital around 6 p.m. today, 24 June 2026. Or yesterday, 24 June 2026. The late tourism administrator was widely regarded as one of the leading advocates of tourism development in Cross River State and beyond. Known by many as the Prince of Tourism, Ekpeyong earned a reputation for his passion and commitment to promoting the state's tourism potential. Newsmen described him as a doyen of tourism in Cross River State, noting that the tourists and revelers alike admired his impact regarding the industry over the years. For more than a decade, Ekpeyong played a significant role in shaping and advancing tourism initiatives in the state. His efforts were particularly evident under the administration of His Excellency Governor Bassey Edet Otu, where he helped drive policies and projects aimed at revitalizing the sector. Among his notable achievements were the restoration of the Marina Resort in Calabar and the ongoing redevelopment of the iconic Obudu Mountain Resort, formerly known as Obudu Ranch Resort. This project formed part of a broader effort to reposition Cross River State as a leading tourism destination in Nigeria. And now on the national scene, as Justice Samira Baturu of the Federal Capital Territory High Court of Maitama has issued a fresh bench warrant

taking that again as the Justice Samira Batur of the Federal Capital Territory High Court, Maitama, has issued a fresh bench warrant directing all law enforcement agencies to arrest the police officer Edith Eruonshe over her continued absence from proceedings in an alleged 300 million naira criminal eviction and property damage case. The order was made in suit regarding an application by the prosecution led by Adoronke Imana. Eruonshe stand in trial alongside property developer Cecil Oswake and Abuja-based lawyer Victor Giwa on a 9-count charge burdening on conspiracy, unlawful eviction and malicious damage. The federal government alleged that the defendant unlawfully evicted one Asabe Waziri from her residence on Mekong Street, Maitama in Abuja in 2022 and carried away or went away with her properties worth 300 million naira. 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We'll be going on a very short break at this point. When we come back, we will take you to the world of business as the fresh data released by the Central Bank of Nigeria reveals that credit to the federal government rose sharply over the 12 month ending in May 2026. So we'll have to stay tuned for this news and of course more news in just a GFA. Do not move a muscle.

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Welcome back from that very short break, and thank you for staying tuned to Unicar Radio International 103.5 FM Calabar. And if you are just joining us this evening, this is the World News at 8 p.m. And now let's talk business, as fresh data released by the Central Bank of Nigeria reveals that credit to the federal government rose sharply over the 12th month ending in May 2026. The surge highlights an aggressive public sector appetite for borrowing despite the prevailing tight monetary conditions in the country. According to the Central Bank of Nigeria's latest monetary and credit statistics on Wednesday, total credit to the federal government and the government climbed to 40.38 trillion naira in May 2026, up from 22.99 trillion naira recorded in the corresponding period of 2025. This marks a year-on-year increase of 17.39 trillion naira, representing a massive 75.6% rise in lending exposure to the public sector. On a month-on-month basis, the government borrowing momentum showed no signs of slowing down, expanding by some 779.70 billion naira just in 30 days from the 39.60 trillion naira reported in April 2026. And now taking you away from Nigeria straight to US, as the White House has asked the lawmakers to approve $87.6 billion, mostly for urgent needs connected with the US war on Iran, a day after the Congress passed a resolution debunking the military action. The bulk of the funding, $67 billion, is for the US Department of Defense, according to the White House. But the proposal faces an uphill battle in progress. The Iran conflict is unpopular with voters ahead of the U.S. midterm elections in November 2026, though a ceasefire is currently in effect. The U.S. President Donald Trump has also found himself at odds with most members of his Republican Party over the issue of Iran, and is alleged to have ended up in an angry exchange with one senator on Wednesday yesterday. The senator, Bill Cassidy of Louisiana, was one of the handful of the Republicans who defied the president on Tuesday by voting to pass a measure demanding that he hold the war or seek a congressional approval before continuing military action. And now taking you to entertainment news, as the family of late Nollywood actor and comedian John Ikechukwu Okafor, popularly known as Mr. Ibu, has opened up about the difficult situation they have faced since his death. Speaking during a recent visit by content creator King Michi, the family revealed that Mr. Ibu's only daughter and two sons have dropped out of school due to their financial situation. According to the family, they have also been living without electricity and running water for weeks because they cannot afford the bills. The children's mother disclosed that life has been so difficult for them. And now taking you to the very intriguing world of sport, as World Football's governing body, FIFA, has suspended Nepal's Football Association, according to the officials on Thursday, barring the country from all international competitions. Nepal is currently ranked 175th in FIFA's world rankings. The women's national team ranks 88. FIFA said in a letter to the All Nepal Football Association that the decision came after undue interference by a third party, referring to argument between ANFA and Nepal's National Sports Council, the country's authority for sport administration of a governance of Nepali football. FIFA holds that a national football association must operate independently of government bodies.

And that is the size of our news this evening. But before we go, let's take you through a quick recap of the major headlines. On the news this evening, we reported that University of Calabash scheduled portal shutdown and exams to begin on July 13, 2026. On the state news, in a very sad note, we reported that Cross River State Tourism Bureau Managing Director Prince Ojoyi Ekpeyong dies at 60. On the national scene, we reported that court orders the arrest of police officer in 300 million naira eviction case. In business, the Central Bank of Nigeria reports a 17.4 trillion naira surge in federal government borrowing. And away from Nigeria, we told you that Trump asked Congress for billions of Iran war after tensions with Republicans. In entertainment news, we told you that the family of late Mr. Ibu opened up about struggles after his death. And lastly, in sports news, we told you that FIFA suspended Nepal over third-party interference. If you have news reports from your area hostels, departments and faculties, please do well to call our news hotline on 0809-444-4058. You can also follow us on all social media handles. On Facebook, we are Unicar Radio International. 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And remember, as members of the University of Calabar community and proud cross-riverians, let us continue to promote peace, unity, mutual respect and responsible citizenship. 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This news was edited by Umoa Samuel and the news production team. My name is Albert Kelly. Many thanks for listening to Walter. Stay tuned and enjoy the rest of our broadcast coming your way. Coming up next is Hook, Line and Sinker with Tori the Talkative and The Annie. Once again, good evening.

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27: Grace, peace be unto you from God our Father and from our Lord Jesus Christ. 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Here, we believe that the communication of your faith becomes effectual by acknowledging every good thing that is in you in Christ Jesus. So don't miss it, The Believer's Gathering, where revelations meet.

0: out your girl. Shit.
1: Play ground. Play ground.
0: Okay, now.
1: Play ground.
0: Okay, alright.
1: Play ground.
0: Well, it's all good.
1: Let's do it.
0: How to make back this.
1: How we do.
0: Okay.

walking through the door. I came with a whole lot of positive energy. Good evening, ladies and gentlemen, Malabite and Malabra, distinguished ladies and

0: hot family palaver, hot situationships and relationships palaver. And then open the phone lines for you to call in and give possible solutions and opinion on those situations, ways to get out of those situations. I don't they talk like Yoruba situation.
1: The way they will come for you.
0: Is it not them? They are the popular people with that particular sun accent.
1: Right.
0: And we all know it. It's not the bad thing. Be proud of it, right? So yes, you heard the voice already. I was going to say that I'm not alone on this amazing show, this program tonight. I have with me the Annie, one of the most annoying human being you will ever come across, like walking the surface of the earth. She's here. I'm not going to say hi to her because God, she's very annoying.
1: Hi people, good evening.
0: Nobody said hi to you.
1: Good evening, you all. Good evening and welcome to the Hook, Line and Sinker Show with the dynamic duo Tori Anya and the Annie. So Tori has not told you what this show is about. I feel I'm going to do it because she doesn't care about you guys.
0: I did. I just said we talk about love, relationship, family, society and mental health.
1: You not say it with love.
0: As if you have love to give.
1: Oh my goodness, yes, I have love to give.
0: The wine yourself, just a play.
1: I'm just a soft-hearted person, so it's very easy for you to hurt me.
0: You see why we are dragging now. I'm going to tell you the foundation of this dragging.
1: Oh my God, you know me. No, you will not.
0: I told you already that this show is where you bring relationship palaver.
1: My relationship palaver.
0: It's not only your own.
1: We have
0: people who send in their relationships problem and palaver, like yesterday's situation.
1: Mm-hmm.
0: He met his wife with another man. Is that not palaver enough? Your own safe relationship, you know, the small talking stage, you want destroyer. Stay away from me.
1: Anyways, you guys, welcome. And you already know that Hav is going to be tonight because Story has come with attitude and anger.
0: Why won't I come with attitude?
1: So I don't know what people think today's episode is going to be like, but you know, like I always advise, I know you had a hectic day, you probably went for a seminar, you went to work, and you know it's late in the night, so I want you to sit back, relax, and let Tori and I handle your night for you, so you can just go and sleep when you're done listening to our voices. And we have angelic voices to start with.
0: Wahala.
1: Yes, we do. So let us take the reins of the evening. And
0: yes,
1: I want you to feel comfortable.
0: I want you to sit
1: relaxed, tight,
0: grab a snack, be very close to your radio.
1: Popcorn, preferably.
0: Set, because it's going to be a very wonderful, amazing ride today. So we're moving quickly to the next segment of this amazing show. Yeah, so yesterday we did call in and tell us your highest of the day, share your wins, your expectations, and we had people calling in, if I can remember, God's love or God's gift or God's own. She's expecting a baby, and her traditional marriage is coming up next month, and she's a graduate. Wow. Such wins, and we're really
1: lots
0: happy to, you know, celebrate this particular achievements with God's love, and every other person who shared their expectations and their wins yesterday. So today we'll be doing something very, not too different, but like we're going to a different aspect of the day. So today, what should we do? Share your what? Your business idea.
1: Is it a business idea? Do you have a business them? Okay, share that one struggle you find it very, very difficult. Like that one thing you always struggle with. You don't know who is listening, so actually
0: one character usually struggle with.
1: Jesus, I did not say character.
0: One thing can be what will it be? We should make it character, or let us say character, attitude. Character and attitude, what's the difference?
1: No difference. So it could be character or attitude. You
0: okay, I think we should use attitude or behavior. Yes, behavior should be better and is friendly.
1: Temperament.
0: Share a particular behavior that you are struggling with.
1: Mm.
0: Yes, so someone can actually have similar behavior they are struggling with, and then you can be friends.
1: And you people can be compatible.
0: If you have bad life, you just meet someone that have bad life.
1: Like, sorry. And you people will have a lovely life. Anyways, so nice to call in and share.
0: She's hurrying, going to call out the phone.

0: fine because she knows she's the one with the bala. See, you know I have gist for you. I always have gist for you. Trust me. When I say I have gist for you, I do have gist for you. You see this Anye Keme? Before you see me call her Anye Keme, you know that she have done and overdo. Yeah? So don't worry. And you call her the fuller. She wanted calling her
1: 0809444058. 0809444058. So calling and tell us that one temperament you struggle with. The happiness, the anger. Yes.
0: If you use temperament, I'm trying to get a very good definition of that word, temperament, so that we'll know it could be someone having a bad temper, like,
1: and that's why bad behavior.
0: That's why I said we should use the word behavior instead of, because you can have different behaviors, right? Okay. Someone can behave like this, but if you use temper, it's more like it's narrowing to a particular thing. I don't know if you see it like that too. But let's use behavior instead.
1: All right. Mm-hmm. So share that one behavior you struggle with. Like, when I mean struggle with, it could be is when you say struggle, that means it's bad, right?
0: Yeah.
1: Mm-hmm. That particular behavior you struggle with, and you know, what have you done to like improve it, and what changes have you seen? Like, what changes have people around you actually told you, oh, you're actually changing on this, or you're actually changing on that? Mm-hmm. So call in and share with us. So sorry, you go first.
0: Okay, I think temperament too is correct, actually. Mm-mm. And I feel like it was harsh, you know. That's why I said we should use the normal behavior that we can understand, and yes, that we can understand easily. So we are sharing a particular behavior that we are struggling with. Particular behavior that I am struggling with. Should I say, it must not be bad, right? It can be good, it can be bad.
1: Struggle. There's no good struggle.
0: There's no good struggle. Are you sure there's no good?
1: Not like good struggle, like good hustle. Like, when you're struggling with something, it means
0: it's something that
1: exactly
0: is bad. Okay, what would that be? Should I say jealousy?
1: Mm.
0: Yes. I think that should be the only thing, jealousy. And the jealousy is not like just jealous any kind of person or get jealous over some.
1: Okay.
0: Sometimes it's just the only time I can show that I am jealous is when you are close, like very close people.
1: Mm.
0: Aside that, no. I think jealousy.
1: Like, you were jealous
0: that you're talking to that girl and that girl is making you to laugh. Yes, something like that. Say that the whole world, yeah. So the phone line is open for you to call in and share one behavior that you are struggling with. For me, I'm struggling with jealousy. 0809444058. 0809444058. And I think another behavior is that I'm struggling with is, I don't know if I will have a word for it. Well, let me just explain it. I find it difficult to express how I really feel.
1: Mm.
0: Especially when it's something about love or... Yes, love in particular. I can love someone and the person don't have any idea of
1: like
0: how much I love
1: the
0: them. Yes, exactly. I find it really difficult to express properly. That's the word. I think two things. Jealousy and... Should I say... What if expression... Expression... The other side would be what?
1: One expression.
0: What did you say?
1: You said if expression.
0: Yeah. If we are having expression that is showing it when you are not expressing, what will you call it? Unexpression. Yes. That's the word. That's the word we're looking for.
1: All right. I'm going to share mine quickly. Right. While you... I don't think I have any temperament I struggle with. I don't think so, but
0: actually unexpressive. It's not Sean.
1: It's not unexpression, unexpressive.
0: Yes, unexpressive.
1: Okay. So speaking of temperament, I don't think I have any temperament I struggle with. Why are you looking at
0: Let me tell you what I'm struggling with.
1: Oh my goodness, oh God.
0: Yes, the phone line is still open for you to call in. You can send an SMS, a WhatsApp message, and also voice note on WhatsApp 0809-444-405-809-090, yeah?
1: 944-404-08
0: actually, 0809-444-405-8, yeah? So what Annie is struggling with, I would tell you, I know the fear her face. Annie is very unapologetic.
1: Wow.
0: And she's struggling with apologies. Let me say that. She's very, very, very, very unapologetic. She can get you angry and find it very difficult to apologize. Even when maybe in a situation of assumptions, like, okay, I assumed this, she assumed this, and we all assumed something that later made us to have a little disagreement. And you decided to, like, speak to her about it. Even after talking to her about it and she sees her fault, she still will not apologize for it.
1: That is story telling you guys what Annie struggles with. Meanwhile, Annie's here. And
0: Annie don't know. See, I believe that people around us can tell properly or correctly our behaviors and what we struggle with, what they have noticed. Now, before this time, I had issues with being arrogant. I was very arrogant and rude. And I got comments from like 4 people saying the same. I don't mean people that were in the same space at the time.
1: Okay.
0: I think my mom said it, 2 people in church said it, and 1 other person said it. So making it 4 people. If 4 people will confirm that you are arrogant and rude, it means you are. So immediately I started working, trying. I think now I'm better. I'm not that arrogant, but if you want to see that part of me, you'll definitely see it. But working on it.
1: I think another thing I struggle with is anger.
0: So yes. You have actually concurred that you're unapologetic.
1: I'm not concurring to that.
0: Oh yeah, what are you now doing?
1: I have a very, very close relationship with anger. You see this anger that make you want to make rash decisions and the rest of it. Now, I've actually said this before on the show that it has gotten better over the years. I've tried to like put a leash under it to actually control it. But sometimes it just gets out of hand and I explode.
0: Wow.
1: And I explode so badly that when I now try to like go back and I wonder in my head, why did you explode so badly? I really, really, really don't know how I did it. So I struggle with anger a lot. I struggle with anger a lot. I think that's the only thing. You can also call in and tell us what you struggle with. I feel like today is Confession Thursday.
0: Lie about character.
1: Yes. So 0809-444-4058.
0: All right. We have a message right here. Let's take that message. So it's saying, hi Tori, hi Annie, hi, I'm God's love. Oh, my mind is trust issues. And I also find it hard to make friends. I'm an introvert, though I also find it hard talking to people, including my family.
1: Ooh.
0: Oh my God. Oh wow. So I God's love, if I can remember very well, you're the one getting married next month. How will you cope with your family, your new in-laws, how will you cope with them?
1: She'll find a way. She'll find a way about it.
0: Oh my
1: I believe
0: God.
1: She's going to find a way about it. And I believe she's also been working towards it.
0: Yeah.
1: Yes, God's love. I believe I,
0: yeah,
1: also
0: it's true.
1: It.
0: Not just saying, not just knowing about it. How much effort are you putting to, you know, work on this particular behavior and make change? from it's not a must that you must be an extrovert, yes, you must not, but at least communication with people around, family at most, you should have that. Thank you very much, God's love, for sharing. The phone line is still open for you to share that behavior you are struggling with. I struggle with jealousy and being unexpressive. Why Annie is struggling with being unapologetic and anger. Then God's love does share that she's an introvert. She's struggling with getting to know people, trust issues. Okay, yeah, she says she's struggling with trust and also
1: getting to open up to people,
0: be friends with people. So the phone line is open for you to call in, send an SMS and a WhatsApp message or a voice note to 080-9444-405. We'll be going on a quick music break, and when we are back, we'll do more. We'll still open the phone lines is open while we're on the break. You can send your SMS on that particular behavior you are struggling with. Yes, I'll be leaving you in the hands of Bracket. You know, today's Thursday, so we'll be giving you like throwback songs,
1: way back
0: love songs that not what's that game name again? Is it Tyler?
1: Who?
0: Not Tyler. These are Thames. Thames sang Only Me and You, but before Thames sang her Me and You, Bracket already sang his Me and You. So listen to Bracket's Me and You. I'll be right back after this music break. Don't go anywhere. Yeah.

0: Welcome back, ladies and gentlemen, from that music break. That was Colorado by Aya Star, Johnny Drill, and what is the other guy? Young John. Yeah, I don't know. It's only me that just to listen to Young John like that. That his name always skipped my mind.
1: Maybe it's because you've forgotten his songs, because Young John has very, very lovely music.
0: Really?
1: Pieces. Yeah.
0: I think I've forgotten his song. So, yeah, welcome back from that music break. I hope you enjoyed the throwback songs from Romantic to... Okay, we have a call right here. Let's take that. Hello. Yeah, good evening. What's your name and where are you calling us from? Hello. Yeah, good evening. Good evening. What's your name?
2: My name is Gift.
0: Oh, Gift. How are you doing, Gift?
2: I'm fine.
0: All right. You want to share the behavior you're struggling with, right?
2: Yes.
0: All right.
2: Okay. What I struggle with is, I struggle with jealousy.
0: Uh-huh. Yes. You're struggling with jealousy and being unexpressive.
2: Yes. Then I struggle with anger. My own anger. Should I see?
0: Bam. All right, thank you so much, Gift, for sharing this particular behavior you are struggling with. I hope you're working towards it to be like a better person, to try, change that behavior. Yes. One thing is knowing a particular behavior, another thing is working hard to change it, especially when it is something negative.
1: Mm-hmm.
2: Okay.
0: Yeah, thank you so much, Gift, for sharing with us. Keep listening. Yeah, I feel like Gift was waiting patiently for us to
1: really, really come back
0: and let her give us sharp her
1: behavior
0: she's struggling with. And anyways, the phone line is open for you to call in and share that behavior you are struggling with. Because before we went on the break, Annie shared hers. She said hers is anger, and I said being unapologetic, while mine is jealousy and being unexpressive. So yes, the full line is open for you to call in and share that behavior. So let's take this particular message. So this says, good evening, Tori and Diani. Hi. My struggle is that I don't know how to easily let a woman to understand my emotion for her. You follow for all these unexpressive people. Even she's my kind of woman, for fear of being seen as one that can't control my emotions. However, there are only a few exceptions to this, but I'm trying to adjust. Annie. Yeah, thank you so much, Annie Keme, for sharing this particular behavior you're trying to... struggling with. I struggle with being unexpressive, and so far I'm learning, but I only learn with people I can express to, and then don't feel like I made a mistake to
1: expressing
0: do that. Yes, expressing.
1: Them.
0: Like I do with people I can express to, and then don't regret later for it. So. Mm. Thank you very much, Annie, for sharing your behavior that you struggle with. The phone line is open for you to call in, send an SMS and a WhatsApp message or voice note, and share that behavior you are struggling with. So moving away from the behavior we are struggling with, I saw this scene. I was going through social media, and Nekem is doing something very annoying right now, but no problem. Better more. So yes, I was going through social media when I saw this particular thing, and it says, my friend's wife stopped wearing her wedding ring because her husband doesn't wear his. Is she right?
1: Okra for okra. Do me, I do you. Man, no go vex.
0: Step on the dance floor.
1: Man, no go vex.
0: If you touch me, I touch you. You say that he knows.
1: Oh my goodness.
0: Ah. I was like, what do you what did you just
1: mean so?
0: But more women are becoming very funny. This 21st century and a lot of shifts are happening.
1: Women?
0: Do you know that back then, if you are just married like this, your ring, your finger, your treasure. I'm telling you, don't even care if your husband is wearing his or not. What actually they will say that is the woman that they married. So it's the woman that's supposed to flaunt it. So wow. Now I feel like
1: she said, "You know, marry me."
0: We are gradually shifting. We are shifting to that age and time where, if you know where your ring, I know where my ring. After we are both unmarried, mm-hmm. The day you wear your ring,
1: I wear my ring too.
0: You wear too.
1: But then again, don't you feel like this is? A lot of men are going to argue that it's not supposed to be so.
0: Anyways, let's open the phone lines and let our listeners tell us their thoughts on this. So someone says, my friend's wife stopped wearing her wedding ring because her husband doesn't wear his. Is she right? They don't even say the man. Okay, Shad, the man is the cause of the decision. 0809444-4058, actually. 0809444-4058. My friend's wife stopped wearing her wedding ring because her husband doesn't wear his. Is she right or are they both right? No, let us leave them. Let us focus on her. Because, you know, women, as I said already, women are like the champions of
1: this is the way you
0: wearing
1: want to
0: ring.
1: Trigger me.
0: Yeah, but seriously, women are the champions of wearing rings.
1: And men are
0: and
1: the champions of
0: they
1: not wearing rings.
0: They don't even
1: rings.
0: Remember. If you have a husband that constantly wear his ring,
1: and
0: Jesus.
1: I will wear you by myself. As you are going out in the morning, I'll
0: see,
1: wear it.
0: See, if you have a husband that constantly wears his ring, buy him.
1: But then again, it's just a ring.
0: In fact, it's just a ring, right?
1: I mean, they're not supposed to be bothered about it.
0: More is it. See, I feel like some men don't really feel... see it as a necessity to constantly wear their wedding ring.
1: Because it's just funny.
0: You can actually
1: jewelry.
0: You can actually see wear your ring and do whatever you want to do. So the ring is more like not a restriction. Neither is it standing as a reminder that you are married. It is both ways, whether the man or the woman, right? The ring is not a reminder. It is what is in your mind that you will do. You can wear your diamond, stone, bling, bling,
1: and
0: sit down and do
1: shot.
0: Exactly.
1: Yes, yes, yes.
0: So it's not the ring. For me, it is not the ring that is the problem. I'm seeing too much of Eddie Google. I don't they talk like it is not the ring that is the problem. All right. It is what is in your mind, the commitment, the vow. How are you upholding that vow you made? But I can actually, what do you have to say about it first? Because I've been talking about this. I just read this out and I just went straight into saying what I think about it. Let me let you tell me what you think about it. 080-9444-4058. 080-9444-4058. My friend's wife stopped wearing her wedding ring because her husband doesn't wear his. Is she right? Annie, what do you think about it?
1: Okay, now, I feel like... I mean. Anyways, let's take this call.
0: Annie don't know what to say, so somebody want to help her. Hello, good evening.
3: My madam, have fun.
0: I did, my madam. Good evening. What's your name and where are you calling us from? Hello?
3: Hello,
0: Pudin. Oh, I think that's the wrong
1: number.
0: That's the wrong number. I was just sorry about that. Our phone line is 080-9444-4058. Call in and tell us your thought on this. My friend's wife stopped wearing her wedding ring because her husband doesn't wear his. Is she right? If yes, why? If no, right? Because actually, before the call came in, Annie wanted to say something. So,
1: yeah.
0: Annie.
1: First of all, I feel like before this woman would decide, like, she already decided not to wear hers, it's because her husband is not wearing his. So, what's the need of me keeping a piece of jewelry that you gave me when you're not keeping a piece of jewelry that I gave you? I feel like when you put a marriage ring on someone, you say, you're not supposed to take up that piece of jewelry. Except you're going to go and take your bath and you...
0: What's that vow they say when they're giving rings again? I give you this
1: I give
0: ring,
1: you this ring
0: this day as a reminder of my love.
1: Thank
0: commitment.
1: You. So you're going out without the reminder of my love for you? When you remember? How are you going to remember if you don't know where the reminder with you? So I feel like it's something that men don't wear their rings. I'm saying this because I've seen even my dad doesn't wear his ring.
0: My dad, I've never seen my father
1: wear his wedding ring. But you see, my mother, she would even say, even like this one, said, no, they do many, I should get a new ring.
0: Actually, that's what I'm saying, that women take rings seriously. And that is what I'm saying, right? Mm. It is not about wearing it. You can still wear that ring, the reminder of your wife's love on round your finger, and still do that thing that's in your mind. Mm. Or the reminder of your husband's love for you and commitment, and still do that thing that is inside your mind. So I'm saying that it is not about the ring.
1: Mm.
0: It is about upholding the vows. Now, the ring is just like a reminder.
1: Exactly.
0: This is where I made to so day to
1: exactly.
0: my husband.
1: Exactly. It is a reminder. That is because it is also important in this aspect. Why do they bless the ring before they ask them to wear it? They pray over the ring.
0: Oh, well.
1: Just to show you, it is also important. It's also a step when you get married to someone. So there's really, I see really no need for you to take off your... You can actually be faithful, like you said. They can actually do an entire marriage without even needing those rings. Do you know that?
0: Mm.
1: But they actually need rings. They pray for the rings and they ask you to put it on your spouse. You put it on me, I put it on you.
0: It's just, I seriously don't see anything there, though. But anyways, let's take this call. Hello, good evening.
4: Good evening.
0: Yeah, welcome, Annie, to the show. What do you have to say about this?
4: I want to say that we are not calling. It's not too late.
0: Hello, we can't hear you properly.
4: I said, whether you wear the ring or not.
0: Yeah.
4: Are you hearing me?
0: Yeah.
4: That cannot stop you from doing what you want to do.
0: Yeah.
4: It's not a prevention. But however it is advisable, or my opinion, that you both have to put on the ring, because there are some guys that when they see a woman with a ring, they will say, I can't go there.
0: Yeah.
4: You get it. There are some women also, when they see a man with a ring, they will say, I can't go there.
0: Mm-hmm.
4: So for that alone, because some of us will have fear, like God be fear,
0: mm-hmm.
4: I don't want to do this, so that when I eventually get married, someone will also do that to my wife or to my husband.
1: Mm.
4: So it's advisable and it's good. I should always be going with a ring. But sometimes, when you know yourself, when you understand yourself that you can't cheat on your husband, and your husband understands that he cannot cheat on you, sometimes you can go on that, you forget wearing it. It's not a problem, but it's advisable to prevent something. Just put on your ring. That's okay. What I have.
0: All right. Thank you so much, Annie. Keep listening. Yeah, so the phone line is open for you to call in and tell us your thought on this particular issue. So my friend's wife stopped wearing her wedding ring because her husband did not or is not wearing his. Is she right or wrong? So let us take these messages on WhatsApp. This person say, hi girlies, hi.
1: Hi.
0: And he goes saying, my negative behavioral traits are anger issues with combo of pride with full chest. Oh, heart attack never do you before. I say, but we all have positive edges as well. Yes, we do. I think being soft-hearted is a behavioral trait too, but I would think so. Something like that, being kind, we'll call that. Being kind, yes, it's a good one too. Then, fine touch of romantic jealousy. Romantic jealousy.
1: Jealousy is jealousy, Jerry.
0: Your problem blends you.
1: Jealousy.
0: So only you get pride, only you get anger issue. You can't get romantic jealousy. Ah, Ajay, well done, sir.
1: Mm-hmm.
0: So for the woman part about not wearing rings because her husband took his off, there's no logical reason behind his action, sharp. But what if it's because he has sweaty fingers and his ring could not fit properly? This is what I want to even say.
1: And
0: do you know that? Men, right? Rings on women is more like adding beauty to whatever outfit they are putting on.
1: Sweetheart.
0: Actually.
1: Men accessorize.
0: There are some women too. That, yes, that men wear rings, right?
1: Mm-hmm.
0: Not if I'm not saying that mm-hmm. what the man did is right.
1: Yeah.
0: I'm just trying to see reasons why he's not wearing his ring. It's not as if he's wearing his ring because he wants to be, what should I call it? Because he will not be faithful to his wife, mm-hmm. or he wants to cheat on his wife.
1: Mm-hmm.
0: A man can comfortably wear his shiny gold ring and cheat on his wife. A woman can wear her diamond and cheat on her husband.
1: Mm-hmm.
0: So the ring is not like a criteria of, oh, because I'm wearing my, it's not something, it is sacred, but people don't hold it as something that is sacred. So you can find people. I'm not saying that the woman did right or the man did right by removing his ring. It could be too that he has sweaty fingers and his ring is not fitting him well.
1: You see that part of the ring not fitting you well?
0: Mm-hmm.
1: That's not possible.
0: Are you sure?
1: Because you and your wife actually went to shop for the ring.
0: How you take no the engagement ring?
1: If you and your wife did not go to shop for the ring, you bought those rings yourself and you would have tested it knowing your wife's ring size in your head. So you would have tested it to know that, okay, this one is my size. So that's even out of the what if.
0: What if he grew after the wedding?
1: Tell me, women change their rings.
0: Do you know how expensive rings are? I don't mean this ring that we are wearing, this one that you wear, sweat to wash the gold away and then to start turning bronze.
1: Saying that people don't really know the relevance of a ring, a marriage ring.
0: I think we should talk about relevance of rings in marriages. Yes.
1: Rings in marriages.
0: Yes.
1: They just see that something that's, oh, they actually bless that ring. They can do an entire marriage without that ring. Do you realize that?
0: Yeah.
1: So why bring it in? Have you ever sat down to question that?
0: But do you know that the idea of ring is more like a seal? At some point, it's more like a seal, like sealing it. Why they say put a ring on it? You are sealing it if you put a ring on it, right?
1: Exactly.
0: So they can seal something and then... I actually don't buy the idea of the man not wearing his ring and the woman not wearing her ring because her husband isn't wearing his.
1: The idea of the woman not wearing her ring because her husband is not wearing his.
0: So what do they do now?
1: I don't know. You're not doing anybody.
0: So why are you not wearing your ring?
1: Why is my husband not wearing his ring?
0: Oh, Chimo. Please, let's take these messages on WhatsApp. So, hi, presenters. Hi. My opinion goes thus. A wedding ring is more than just a piece of jewelry. It is a symbol of love, commitment, and lifelong partnership. Wearing your wedding ring carries both personal and social significance. Symbol of commitment, the wedding ring serves as a constant reminder of the vows exchanged on your wedding day and the commitment made to your spouse. That's what we just said. Expression of love, it represents the bond of love, trust, and unity between husband and wife, showing that your heart belongs to someone special. Sign of faithfulness, wearing a wedding ring publicly, yes, signifies that you are married and committed to your partner, promoting trust and respect in the relationship. Prince Isamo, thank you so much, Prince, for sending this wonderful lecture, because of course it's a lecture.
1: Of course, thank you so much, Prince.
0: Thank you so much, Prince.
1: It's not just a piece of jewelry. Look, I find it so uncomfortable when I see married men actually going about without their rings. I'm like, why did you even bother bringing up the rings in the marriage? You would have just done the marriage without the rings then.
0: The whole idea has been sold out over time of wearing rings after weddings.
1: Even when you're like, it looks so gold, so silver, get the black one.
0: Actually.
1: Get the black one.
0: Do you know, one day I just had a random thought and I'm like, do you know that am I likely not buy these diamond rings everywhere?
1: Yeah, black sets for you and your partner.
0: I can actually get colorful rings and then put it on that finger. I hear people saying, oh, that's an engagement ring. If you wear anything, it all depends on the fingers you are wearing it. And how, but they say engagement rings is the one with the diamond on top and silver, blah, blah, blah, blah. But anyway.
1: As I never proposed to me, how you want me to
0: know? I'm not going to answer you, sure. So let's take this SMS. So good evening, my amiable presenters, Miss Annie and Miss Dory.
1: Good evening.
0: For me, I mostly feel treating people with same measure of treatment they give to me is not good in most cases, but it helps me to keep emotion guarded so I don't place unnecessary expectations on the other party, Prince Isamo. Oh, that's nice. So we will try to coin a word for you. Your issue here is treating people the same way they treat you. What word are we going to use for that?
1: Treating people the same way they treat you. That's a word on its own already.
0: All right, let's take this call. Hello, good evening.
5: Hello.
0: Good evening. Is this Ifoma?
5: Yes.
0: Oh, hi, my baby. How are you?
5: I'm fine, are you?
0: I'm fine. You want to share a behavior you're struggling with?
5: Yeah, I want to share the...
0: my baby, call us back 0809444405 8. If you're just joining us, if you're just turning on your radio set, this is Unicorn Radio International 103.5 FM, and I am Tori, and I'm here with me, and we are having a very wonderful time right here. There's a question out that we are talking about. A woman stopped wearing her wedding ring because her husband stopped too. So my friend's wife stopped wearing her wedding ring because her husband doesn't wear his. Is she right? And the phone line is open for you to, you know, call in and tell us if she's right. And what are your thoughts about rings, wearing of rings in marriages?
1: Do you just think it's a piece of jewelry?
0: Do you just think it's a piece of jewelry? Or
1: significant?
0: Well, because Princess Amo gave us a thorough lecture on what ring signifies, so I think that is, I'm going to take his message again if you want me to take it again. So let's take this message from Alex. So Tori said they both can wear the ring and do what they have in mind to do, but the people who take this piece of jewelry off before engaging in that defiling activity, they have respect for their wife. That ring will remind them of their wife, and he would not be able to do what he has in mind. Actually, yes, it's true. See, imagine not being able to commit a sin because you are in church. Everything reminds you that you are about, everything reminds you that what you are about doing is bad. This is from the perspective that either of the couple is going against their marital vows. From Alex. Thank you so much, Alex. Yes, I was going to say that too, right? We can wear a ring and do whatever I want to do. Yes. And also, people will take off their rings when they want to do whatever, defiling act or whatever. It just shows sign of some cases it might not be sign of
1: it's
0: respect.
1: Not any sign of
0: some
1: respect.
0: Cases it's more like make this girl here no hook for the ring.
1: Exactly. Make this girl even accept me. Because if you be say she see the ring now, she know.
0: For women now, we like married men. For all these young girls now.
1: You that, like married men.
0: I don't like married men. I'm just saying, you know, like, but you know, the reason why I'm saying this is because of the polygamist. The picture that the polygamists have painted into my head right now. So that's why I'm saying this. Most women don't like married men. I'm just saying that the reason why a partner or any partner might likely take off their rings when they want to engage in anything that is defiling their vows or, yeah, their marital vows, it could be that it's a respect. It can stand as a respect to the spouse or just for, there's a word when you are trying to avoid a particular incident to happen.
1: I don't know, but I would say that it is also for the lady, whoever he's approaching, to see it and be like, okay, no, I'm not interested. You're a married man, right?
0: Okay.
1: Also for him not to lose that piece of jewelry in the, you know,
0: in the process.
1: In the process of doing different positions. Another one.
0: Do you know that men have reasons why they take off their rings? I have a friend. He got married more like on a Saturday, and then on Sunday was his wedding. He married on Saturday. On Sunday was his Thanksgiving. While we're outside talking and congratulating him for everything, he removed his ring. And, like, the ring was falling off his finger, right? It was not like his size. So he took off the ring and kept it on the car we're standing very close to. Do you know that man forgot that ring?
1: Mem.
0: It is more like not a man. Men are not used to wearing this thing. So if you see them putting, that's why I said, if your husband wears his ring constantly, you should respect him for that. It's not as if they don't want to. It's not as if they're avoiding any kind of thing or they don't want to show that they are married. It's just trying to incorporate that wearing ring all the time to their daily lifestyle is something they are trying to sit or be comfortable with. So that's how I see it, though. Mm. And it could be that he's working, maybe a mechanic. Oh, because say I marry and they have a mechanic, make her wear my ring, the pump tire, they do some things, put them inside engine.
1: It's not even a heavy thing. It's not like you have a tire on you.
0: I'm not saying it is a heavy thing, right? I'm just saying that. Some reason why men do not wear ring when they go out is because of their jobs, the kind of jobs they do. Am I defending this man for not wearing his ring?
1: I'm not even saying anything at this point. All right, if you'd like to join in the conversation, it's still 0809-444-0058. 0809-444-0058. Please do want to call in and join in the conversation. We're waiting for your opinion.
0: Actually, I was saying that it could be also there's something I want to say.
1: Okay.
0: I've been talking mostly for the man.
1: Mm.
0: Now let me talk about the woman. She not wearing the ring is more like she even paid attention to the fact that the husband doesn't wear his ring. And she has trust issues.
1: Hmm?
0: Yes. She has trust issues. Why would you say, because my husband is not wearing his ring, I will remove my own?
1: It's not like trust issues. It
0: means she doesn't trust the man's action outside the house.
1: Yes. Or like she being like, okay, if my husband is not wearing his ring, I'm not going to wear my ring too. How about that?
0: What if you're a housewife? Like you just sit there doing nothing in the house all the time. It could be too. Okay, but if you're in your house, now see, it's very strange to hear that a woman stopped wearing her wedding ring because her husband isn't wearing his. It's very strange. But if you it's see women strange. Do that, if you see a woman do that, it means there's more to it, pays attention to it. And then she's more like, if you're not flaunting me, I will not flaunt you. And it's not supposed to be so.
1: It's not supposed to be so.
0: It is not. You don't treat people in the way they treat you.
1: In a generation where we have grown
0: especially
1: up
0: your
1: to
0: partners.
1: See our mothers,
0: mm-hmm.
1: you know, being through this over and over again, I think it's time we change the way these things flow. I'm not saying she... It's something very, very... It takes a lot of... a detail-oriented woman to actually say that you're not wearing your wedding ring. And trust me, it's something like she must have even asked him, babe, why are you not wearing your ring? And he has given one excuse or the other.
0: Mm-hmm.
1: I said, okay, when you decide to wear your ring, I'll wear mine too.
0: Hmm.
1: I'm not saying that it's okay for you to go and do that one with your husband. No, that's what I'm saying. But I'm also saying that what you believe that your wife will do, mm-hmm. and you, do you think men will be happy?
0: Sorry.
1: Excuse me.
0: Okay.
1: Do you think men would be happy if they see their wife going around without their wedding ring?
0: That's what I'm saying, that the woman was the person they married. The man married the woman.
1: Mm.
0: Maybe the woman married the man. I be her wife.
1: They married each other.
0: They married each other, but you know, I'm saying that it could men are trying to include wearing rings into their daily life. I gave you an example that my friend got married on a Saturday, forgot his wedding ring. He's not even up to 24 hours he married. He forgot the wedding ring on a car. So he's in cases that like men now that are not used to wearing jewelries, like all these brothers that are not used to wearing jewelries, it will take them time to actually shift into wearing rings all the time. So that's the thing. That's what I think. Oh. So, ladies and gentlemen, if you're just joining us, this is Unicorn Radio International 103.5 FM. And I am Tori, and I'm right here with the Annie. We've been talking and have a lot of opinions about this particular situation. A woman stopped wearing her ring because her husband isn't wearing his. So is she right to stop wearing hers because her husband isn't? Or what do you think about it? And that is what we've been doing for some few minutes now. We're going on a quick break and we'll be right back with a very different story. So if you want to join in while we're on a break, the number to send your SMS to 0800-944-4058. I'll be leaving you in the hands of TJ. Ever since I heard this song, it has never departed from me. So, and I don't want it to depart from me anytime soon. So enjoy this piece as I'll be right back. We will be right back.

0: 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If you're just turning on your radio set, you're onto the Hook, Line and Sinker Show right here on Unico Radio International 103.5 FM Calabar. 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
1: Yes, Ele Woku. Ewele Woku.
0: It's not now that you're familiar with the entire thing.
1: Ewele Woku by TJ. I don't really know, but I think I saw this. I heard this song. I know this song right from when I was a child, right? Growing up.
0: Yeah.
1: And then I stumbled into it. What day was that? We were going through that.
0: That was last week.
1: Yeah, that celebrity from Look Me and Look You. Mm-hmm. And I remember very well that this song has a memory attached to it. I'm a lover girl, and if I'm in love with you, just know that I'll sing a lot of love songs for you, just so you know. So if I tell you I love you and I don't sing for you, my brother, you need to ask. There's something wrong somewhere. If I sing for you, then trust me, I'm in love with you. So anyways, ladies and gentlemen, welcome back from that music break. That was Elewe Uku by TJ, my best song for the month. And before we went on that break, we were having a conversation about a woman who refused or who stopped wearing her wedding ring because her husband
0: stopped wearing his
1: Wearing his at all. So we have had some very interesting opinions come in, and one just came in right now, and I'm going to take this. So I think the gold or silver symbolizes enduring love and prosperity. Oh, honey. The circular shape of the ring represents eternity with no beginning or end, signifying the undying bond between a couple. It also signifies commitment to one another. I am of the opinion that he or she should wear their wedding ring. Thanks. All right. Thank you so much for that final word. They should wear their wedding rings, and that is on period. Sincerely, I think you should call your husband. This is me giving my final words on this. Mm-hmm. My words on this, yes. She should call her husband and ask her husband why he's not wearing his wedding ring. It could be that it is bigger than him. You can do well to buy him a ring that will suit him. Or he might give excuse of his job.

0: or being tasking. Like I said already, he could be a mechanic that does a whole lot of things with his fingers and his hands. You don't expect him to. Not as if men don't do it. Most men do it, right?
1: Yeah.
0: But that is when they are unconscious. They unconsciously do it. But when they are conscious, you see they will take off their ring. After their job, they put it back on. So you should call your husband instead of just removing your own totally. You should call your husband and get to talk. Tell him the importance and tell him you really regard him wearing the ring. And then you see how far it to go from there. So yes, we're moving to another very funny, very, very funny situation that came in not too long. I'm doing this because we have like a few minutes left to spare. And I know you don't want me to go off your radio set anytime soon. So that is why I decided to take the second situation, even though I would have left it for Friday. Yeah, anyways, let me take this second situation. So, should I be worried or not if my siblings want to change my phone for me because it has been having problems and my boyfriend is aware about it? I envy you that your people boyfriend is aware that you don't have good phones and they're maybe making efforts to, you know. They say, okay, let me just take this story. Don't mind me, I know my side comment. So, but since he became aware, he has been desperate to change his phone. I want to change to a 14 plus. He uses 14 Pro Max. Hey, God.
1: Annie, are you really, really?
0: Annie, are you
1: really,
0: here?
1: Really surprise me. Right?
0: I am dragging iTel and people are changing from Plus to Pro.
1: From Plus to Pro and Pro to Plus.
0: God of the singles, Abba Father. I just feel it's very weird. When my phone first started acting up, he was always talking about changing it for me, but he did say no money, and it's not like he has, I'm sure. But I'm not from a poor home, so my siblings decided to change it for me. But I just want to know if it's normal that because I'm changing my phone, he wants to change his so fast. Also, he doesn't even have the money he's saving towards it.
1: Wow.
0: So you I don't want to talk to you. You're dating a broke boy.
1: Okay.
0: I don't say anything. Sorry. Let me take the story again. She says she's having mixed feelings and she wants to know if it is normal that because she's changing her phone, her boyfriend too is eager to change his own phone too. So should I be worried or not if my siblings want to change my phone for me because it has been having problems and my boyfriend is aware about it? But since he became aware, he has been desperate to change his phone. I want to change to a 14 Plus. He uses 14 Pro Max. I just feel it's very weird. When my phone first started acting up, he was always talking about changing it for me. But he did say no money, and it's not like he has, I'm sure. But I'm not from a poor home, so my siblings decided to change it for me. But I just want to know if it's normal that because I'm changing my phone, he wants to change his too.
1: Okay.
0: And so fast also. He doesn't even have the money he's saving towards it. So is it normal? Should I overthink about it? Or I should just see like he just, you know, 0809444-405-8. Yes, you can send an SMS, call in, and send a WhatsApp message to the same number. Let's go.
1: All right. I'm glad with the fact she said she's not from a poor home. Now, the man that you call your boyfriend wanting to change phone because you may have complained that your own phone is having issue, and he didn't help you to change his own. You're from a rich home, my dear. And you have even said that this guy does not have money. He's saving towards changing his phone. Right?
0: You can imagine. You can imagine that.
1: You even said, I am not from a poor home. Ah, sister.
0: Sister, why didn't you change your brother? Why didn't you change your boyfriend's phone? Let us start from there. But you want to hear from me. You're the rich person, you know. Hello, good evening. Oh, we missed that. 0809444-405-8. Annie, you were saying something about a rich sister. Talk, let us hear.
1: So I'm saying that there's really no need for you to be alarmed, probably because this guy wants to change his phone too. Now you're saying he's saving up to actually change it, right? You're from a rich home. I don't really see the bone of contention here. Oh, that is saving up to change his phone. Your siblings are changing your phone for you. It's something to be happy about.
0: Actually, I and my boyfriend, we are
1: using this together.
0: Yes.
1: We
0: post
1: on social media. We pepper me, but there's no problem.
0: Me, that is struggling with ITEL.
1: I'm able to say I go meet some of these relationship people at this point, but there's no problem.
0: Can you imagine?
1: So there's not really any bone of contention here.
0: Let's take this call. Hello. Please let me hear these people say something. Please. Etel, MTN, all join together, glue. Please. Mm-hmm. Please. Because I want to hear before I talk now, they will say I am not a feminist, but I'm supporting man or I like man too much. Let me know, ma. 0809444-405. Her boyfriend wants to change his phone the same time that the siblings are thinking of changing her phone too. So she's asking, is it normal or should she overthink about it, like they are maybe having a competition or something like that. 0809444-405. Annie, you were saying something. Tell me.
1: All right, let's take this call. Hello, good evening.
0: Hello.
1: Hi, Annie. Good evening. Please join in the conversation.
2: All right. Quick to this. I think that girl, I think the girlfriend, she will help him. And already he's already planning towards that. And he wants to measure up with the woman. I think that's what he's trying to do. If she has money, she should help him.
1: Okay.
2: It's not something bad. I don't say anything bad there. It's only that what I don't really like about it is that the guy trying to change his phone at the same time the girlfriend, maybe the brothers or sisters, just bought her a new phone. Is not for me personally, it's not normal, because I don't like competition.
0: Mm-hmm.
2: I don't also like somebody having mercy on me in something and I can actually do it.
0: Mm.
2: Because I like to avoid embarrassment in the future.
0: Mm.
2: So if he is desperate to have a new phone, let him work for it, because that's the situation he's putting himself. And if the girlfriend is worried and she has money, let her add the money for him to buy it. That's what I want to say.
0: All right, thank you so much, Annie. Keep listening. Bam, bam, bam, bam.
1: Anyways, I feel like this girl would have changed her phone since. But maybe she doesn't have money. Like she said, her siblings... this is even the situation
0: she's not
1: I'm
0: from
1: going
0: a, she's not a, she's not, she's
1: she
0: not,
1: doesn't from, she's not from a she, poor she home. Does not mean that she has money. House. Those are two different things. You can be from a rich home and not have money now. Yes. She's not from a poor home. Doesn't mean she does not have... She has money. Her siblings are the one changing her phone for her, because her phone has been banned for a while now.
0: What's she actually doing? Like, what? I mean, I want to know, right?
1: The she hasn't stated phone. That.
0: Yeah, she did not. So, that's why I'm asking.
1: What are you doing? What is your man doing?
0: What's your man doing that you want to be using iPhone 14?
1: Of about 500,
0: you don't
1: have 600.
0: Money. See me problem. Do you know how much is that in this Nigeria? That is...
1: Ekona, I use the money to go fund for me, I beg.
0: Yeah.
1: Anyways, I feel like there's really nothing here. There's really nothing here. He's not in... I feel like slightly he might be in a competition with her. But it should be something she should look into. Or it might just be that maybe the guy just wants to change his phone.
0: And
1: so it's you that have this man, and it's coincidental. It's you that have this man. It's you that know what he's capable of doing.
0: Mm-hmm.
1: So, if you feel like it's something that is touching you, talk to him about it.
0: Mm-hmm.
1: After all, you're not from a poor home. If you ever help the other guy, say, may follow changing your phone, so it's of you twin. Oh, me and my man are using 14 Pro. You know, wait till now they do on social media.
0: 14 Pro Max. So, mm-hmm. Actually, she's using just 14.
1: Exactly. People now twin and pepper me, but there's no problem. So, I really feel like there's no bone of contention here. That is your man trying to change his phone, and your siblings are changing your phone too for you. So, happily ever after.
0: So, you just said that for the fact that she's from a rich home doesn't mean she has money.
1: Yes, because her phone has been bad for a while and she has not changed it. Why are siblings changing it for her?
0: Because maybe they are the ones in charge of the funds.
1: Exactly. She does not have money.
0: But how will you be from a rich home and then you don't have money?
1: Challenge me. Well, see.
0: Then you're not expecting your boyfriend to change the phone. But you are the one from the rich home.
1: You see? Life of a woman.
0: What men are seen every day in the hands of women. Anyways, ladies and gentlemen, the phone line is still open, although for just few minutes. We have 3 minutes left before we draw the curtain for the day. 0809444-4058. If I really want to see this thing, but seriously, there's nothing to like think about or even drag. It's just very simple. Maybe he feels like he doesn't feel comfortable with it.
1: Right.
0: Maybe. And he has a little issue in communicating that discomfort to you. So I don't really know. I don't know what the problem, where it's coming from or where it's not coming from. But I think you should not overreact on it or think like, this guy is doing like this, he's not doing like this, blah, blah, blah, blah, blah, blah. I think he's in the competition. It could be that he's not even in the competition. Or maybe you bringing up changing your phone just gave him an idea that, okay, yes, yeah, so me says supposed to change my phone. So you now see if he's in a competition with you or anything. So I don't want you to sit like that, but
1: if you still feel that way, talk to him about
0: yes,
1: it.
0: Yes, talk to him, like, why are you changing?
1: You are in a relationship with this person, so talk to him about it.
0: Wonderful. And here came here. Actually, ladies and gentlemen, we did not share how our day went with you today. Maybe tomorrow we'll do that, because we had a little bit very fun and lovely day today. So yes,

0: So yes, we had a very wonderful day today, but we'll tell you in details tomorrow. Let's take this last message on WhatsApp before we draw the curtain for the night. Say it here. He's not in a competition with his girlfriend. It seems like he is more in a competition with her siblings. So of all times, it is when she asks for her siblings' help and chose not to bother you because you mentioned not having money and you actually did not. She confirmed it. Then she have new phone. Bam, you see money to change your own phone. From a broke man's perspective.
1: Oh, Chim.
0: Nobody listening to me is broke. Please, you have to speak positively into your life. You are not broke. Never, ever, ever. Nothing will die in your hand. You are blessed in Jesus' name. Amen.
1: Yes, prophetess.
0: There's a much you can take tonight on the Hook, Line and Sinker show right here on Unicorn Radio International 103.5 FM. Let me take this time to appreciate all our listeners. You, our listener, and you will call in, you will text it. You will call in, text it on WhatsApp and send an SMS. I really, really appreciate you who texted and shared that behavior you are struggling with. You don't know what you did for me. You actually just boosted my day. I know that I'm not the only one who is struggling with jealousy and being unexpressive. Thank you so much for joining tonight's episode. This show comes to you every Mondays to Fridays, 8:30 p.m. to 10 p.m. right here on Unicorn Radio International 103.5 FM. 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From I and Annie right here in the studio, we're saying good night. Keep your heart open and your spirit strong. Good night.
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me answer the subject represent for the baddest DJ of Kenya, DJ Miles, man. Girl, them. What them do? Girl, come, wine pan the kuno kuno. DJ Miles, make your wine pan the kuno kuno. Do it, man.